0: Domestic Australian Army exercise this year is underway in North Queensland. More than 3,000 Australian and international troops are taking part in more than a month of training and live fire exercises at the Townsville Field Training Area. Soldiers from the US, Japan, South Korea and Papua New Guinea have joined the Australian Army's 3rd Armoured Brigade. A Tasmanian State Emergency Service volunteer is being recognised for 5 decades of service. Lewis Donaldson has more.
1: Brighton SES volunteer Peter Geard has been an integral member of the unit since he joined in 1976, attending local and statewide call-outs for accidents, searches, floods and other emergencies. Councillor Geard has recently received the SES Life Membership Award. Mr Geard has thanked his SES family and his wife, who he says continues to support his role in the unit and community, as well as his 2 children who are also members of the Brighton SES. His achievements are being acknowledged at this weekend's State Fire and Emergency Services Conference in Hobart. The Tasmania SES is marking its 50-year anniversary this year.
0: Vladimir Putin has cast doubt on whether the drone that hit a Romanian apartment building close to the Ukrainian border was a Russian device. The Russian leader said it was probably a Ukrainian drone that went off course. NATO insists it was a Russian drone that injured 2 people. Romanian President Nicoșor Dan says the country is working to upgrade its air defence systems.
2: Until this equipment is delivered, we have both bilateral agreements and agreements within NATO for equipment to be located in Romania.
0: Translation by Deutsch Welle. Parliament in the West African nation of Ghana has approved a bill criminalising homosexuality. Those convicted of same-sex acts face up to 3 years in prison, while the promotion of LGBTQIA+ rights is also restricted. The BBC's Thomas Nardi reports.
3: The new anti-LGBTQ legislation has been passed with some amendments. It removes sanctions for legal, medical and other professionals who provide services to persons identified as homosexual. It also allows journalists to report and publish LGBTQ-related news. It prescribes stiffer punishment, up to 10-year imprisonment for publishing material aimed at children. Both versions of the bill have been widely criticized for infringing the rights of sexual minorities.
0: Sport, and in the NRL, the Sharks have defeated the Sea Eagles 28 points to 22. Cronulla and Blues hooker Blake Brayley left the field with a suspected broken arm and is in doubt for the second state of origin.
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6: The weekend is here, and Tank FM is keeping you informed of the latest atmospheric conditions. Saturday's outlook is mostly sunny. Slight chance of a shower in the south in the morning. Near zero chance of rain elsewhere. Winds westerly 15 to 25 kilometres per hour. Kempsey 23 and southwest rocks 21 degrees. Sunday's forecast is partly cloudy. Slight chance of a shower in the south, most likely in the morning and afternoon. Near zero chance of rain elsewhere. Winds westerly 15 to 25 kilometres per hour. Kempsey 22 and southwest rocks 21 degrees. Monday's weather information is sunny. Winds westerly 15 to 20 kilometres per hour, becoming light during the day. Kempsey 20 and southwest rocks 19 degrees. In community news, be the change maker who brings sight to those in need. 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
8: This is Tank FM, and today we have in the studio the president of the Macleay District Motorcycle Club, Shane Gill. Welcome, Shane.
9: Thanks, Gary. Good to be here.
8: It is great for you to be in the chair opposite me and talk about the motorcycle club, in particular the Macleay District Motorcycle Club. How long has the club been going for?
9: We established back in 1964, so a long time ago. Yeah, when there was just a couple of like-minded riders that wanted to involve and create a club. They all chucked in, and then that's how they all started, on a bit of a loose surface up there on Greenhill. So
8: yeah, well, I can remember as a young fella going out Greenhill and the sounds of the on a Sunday of the club in full force with the noise of a meeting there.
9: It definitely gets a lot of sound from, you can hear the bikes going through the valley and that kind of stuff. So you had your founding members like Phil Drummond and that kind of stuff as well. So who still comes up to meets these days as well. So it's nice to hear the bikes are still going around, and he was up for our last Akubra, and I was lucky enough to sit with him and just to see how the day was going, and he couldn't believe the turnout and the place, how it looked as well.
8: Indeed. That's great to hear that past members have come back to help out, because that's good publicity for your current members. That being the case, how do you get members in from the community at the moment? It's like being a club, a community group, and that is pretty hard nowadays, isn't it? Because you're competing with a lot of sporting and other events in the Macleay.
9: Yeah, there's a lot there. We do a lot on the socials as well as just networking between other clubs as well. Mm-hmm. So there's a lot of shared riders between, you know, Taree, here, Gunnedah, that kind of stuff. So, and just for something different we had, which didn't go through the New South Wales flat track titles. We're up there when it got cancelled, just doing a bit of a working bee, and I had a carload of Port Macquarie people turn up just to come and look for the event. So that was nice to someone else to come and have a look from outside of the area who had just interest in bikes, I guess. So it was nice to see those guys come over.
8: How many people do you have with the club at the moment?
9: The membership is
8: membership.
9: Yeah, so over the membership we've got about over 100 members at the moment.
8: That's great. And it's open for, is there a cut-off youngest age group?
9: Like the demos, you can go anywhere between 5 or 6 to 70 year old. So yeah, we've got older riders there that have been riding all their life pretty much, or then who some are just, you know, have got a bike and they want to just start riding again. A stark range of ages.
8: And it's not necessarily fellas as well. It's female riders there, as you were saying beforehand, before we were talking, that there's female riders involved with the club.
9: Oh, yeah, definitely. We've got a couple of female riders involved in the committee as well. So the female uptake on motorsport, like especially in bikes, is on the increase. Mm-hmm. So it's good to see those kind of the ladies come out and start to ride a bit more as well. And some of the competitive racing that they do, because it's just a class for the ladies, it's actually some of the best racing you get to watch throughout the day. So evenly matched and that kind of stuff. So, yeah, it's nice to see.
8: Do they have an opportunity to, okay, we got to ride against male riders, or do they have to be in their own class and separated?
9: Yeah, no, there is a women's class and there's combined, so they get to ride, like say for instance, as an example, with the Pro 450 class, they get to go in that, and they do extremely well against the men. So yeah, they hold their own very, very much so. So yeah.
8: How's people help the club out? You know, you said you've got a great committee of people there to attend to looking after the track and fundraising, no doubt.
9: Yeah.
8: If someone's listening to this today and saying, oh, that club's going somewhere and I want to be involved, how can they get in contact with you?
9: Yeah, they can just get in contact with their socials. You know, if they're looking to do a sponsorship, or even to the point where if we have working bees come up and help, you know, mow lawns or empty bins, whatever it may be painting fences, whatever. But yeah, people, like we had a few more extra sponsors this year as well, so new sponsors that come on board, and it's not the regular ones that just constantly renew.
8: That's great. The new sponsors are coming on board.
9: Yeah, no, it is, and what's that keeps our sponsors keep the club going. You know, and then just race meets throughout the year through the canine and that kind of stuff as well. So, and when we do have the major events, we've got the gates as well. So that's a bit of extra funds that come through.
8: We were talking earlier that you have sort of charity groups come and help you out on the day, manning gates and that, and they get some
9: in previous years they definitely did that. We try to still include those community partners as well, where they will get a slice of the gate takings as part of their helping us out.
8: Race calendar, for what weekends do they need to put aside for the club?
9: Yeah, so got our on the 27th of June for our club championship round and Memorial Day double header. So on the Saturday, got a round there, as well as the Memorial Day for past riders, past people who were involved, who are no longer with us.
8: That's a good idea.
9: Yeah. So there's certain ones where there's memorial trophies for those in that certain race classes, and then we get the parents where they present that to the award winner on the day, race winner on the day. And then on the 28th of June, we have another round, and it's the country versus coast. So we in Macleay, and then there's it's like a kind of a tri-series, but not really, between Gunnedah out west, and then the coasties, which is Macleay and Taree.
8: Right.
9: So that's where we get the country versus coast. And that's only getting bigger as well now that Taree's opened back up. So they'll close down for a few years in the oil track, so to get them back on board. And probably the spectator one for everyone to come to would be the 18th and 19th of July, which is the Kuruba Classic.
8: Oh, yes. That's well known. We hear that. A lot of signage about the valley. We know about that well and truly. You do a good promotion when that comes around. That's great to hear.
9: And so 35th year of the Kuruba Classic this year as well.
8: 35 years.
9: So it started back when, they just approached Akubra and said, we want to run a open meet. And it was, it got picked up and it's been running ever since.
8: And that's great support by Akubra.
9: Yeah, they've come back on board again this year. So, so that's fantastic to see that. And then on the 23rd of August, we've got another round, and then the final round on the 13th of September.
8: Is there anything else after that at this stage, or still to be locked in, I guess?
9: They're the locked-in dates, but if anything changes, if we had a race meet on this weekend, it wouldn't run because of the amount of rain we've had. So we have time throughout the year where we can put on other rounds if need be.
8: Very good.
9: Yeah.
8: You mentioned a lot of clubs like Taree, Gunnedah. Is there clubs north of us, south of Taree, that you get involved with, or it's only that tri-series?
9: They used to call it the tri-series because it used to just be the three major clubs. Yeah, they were the ones with the dirt track type of ones that it's not too far to travel and that kind of stuff. So when Coffs had their dirt track, we used to include those guys as well. But those don't have a dirt track at the moment. They've just got MX. So it's just mainly Taree and Gunnedah and ourselves on that oil loam.
8: Is there anything else that you want to bring up about the club that I haven't asked an appropriate question?
9: No, I think, just the club's come a long way in the last few years. I've been involved for the last 3 years as president, so just doing a few things to the place to make it a little bit more presentable for our spectators and our riders as well. Just getting, we had the track fully graded last year, at the end of last year, so we can get a new, nice, smooth surface this year for the riders. But just to continue to support the club that have been around since 1964.
8: That's great to hear, and thank you for coming into the studio today to talk about the Macleay District Motorcycle Club. Great to see and great to hear. Thank you, Shane, for coming in.
9: Thank you, Gary. Thanks a lot.
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0: fauna, that's for Australian Wildlife Needing Aid, is the wildlife rescue and rehabilitation charity in the Kempsey, Port Macquarie, Hastings and Mid-Coast LGAs, covering in total 18,000 square kilometres and is a totally volunteer-run organisation with no paid employees and no regular government funding that rescues in excess of 4,000 wildlife, birds, mammals and reptiles each year. As part of this service, Fauna also operate a 24-hour hotline that receives thousands of calls for wildlife in distress each year. Fauna is hoping to recruit volunteers for all the different roles, including phone operators who can volunteer to do shifts from their home. For more information, go to the Fauna webpage at www.fauna.org.au, which has details about how to become a volunteer and, if people wish to, make a donation.
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8: National Radio News.
9: Hello, I'm David Cameron. Australia's petrol supply is now at its highest level since minimum stock obligations were introduced 3 years ago. Energy Minister Chris Bowen says there's 48 days worth of petrol supplies and 36 days worth of diesel in the national stockpile.
10: It is 12 days more petrol on hand than on the day Iran was first bombed. This is remarkable in the face of very tight international supply chains and the worst geopolitical environment you could imagine.
9: A man's been charged after he allegedly drove at several police officers before crashing into a police station in the central west of New South Wales yesterday afternoon. A 67-year-old man was arrested after allegedly crashing his ute into the front foyer of the Mudgee police station. Superintendent Tim Chin says the man's been charged with using an offensive weapon, driving recklessly and possessing a knife.
11: Very fortunately, no person was injured. There was a member of the public in the inquiry count area of the police station who was narrowly missed by the vehicle, we will allege. Also, there were a couple of police officers on the other side of the counter there, so they were quite close as well.
9: A standoff between protesters and Brisbane City Council is continuing over the construction of the planned Olympic Stadium in Victoria Park. Police and council officers yesterday instructed activists to pack up their belongings and move out of an encampment. Five people were arrested over alleged public nuisance, obstructing and assaulting police. Protesters want the site protected under federal law for its cultural heritage and significance. Construction work is expected to begin on Monday. Sydneysiders are hitting the pavement today to fight child sexual exploitation, slavery and trafficking. Shannon Kirkwood has the story.
12: Australia's law enforcement agencies recorded 36 child trafficking incidents in the last financial year, while the Australian Federal Police says it receives tens of thousands of reports concerning online child sexual exploitation every year. The Sydney Justice Walk will begin this afternoon in Sydney's Inner West, with Zoe Foundation Australia using the funds raised to bring freedom and restoration to children in Australia and around the globe. Its main mission is to reach every person and rescue every child from human trafficking, as well as preventing child exploitation and trafficking within Australian borders.
9: A Canadian man has pleaded guilty to abetting in the deaths of 14 people in Ontario by selling them the chemicals they used to take their own lives. Kenneth Law's plea was part of a deal with prosecutors who withdrew the more serious charges of murder. Here's the BBC's Barry Caffrey.
13: He sent lethal quantities of a substance online to around 1,200 people around the world. This was a substance that was marketed and sold online and in chat groups. And of course, his capture followed a very complex investigation by at least 11 law enforcement agencies. It involved investigators from around a dozen countries around the world, including here in the UK, the United States, and Italy.
9: Sport and in AFL, Carlton beat Geelong by 4 points, 88-84. Sydney and Richmond meet this afternoon at the SCG. Brisbane host Fremantle at the Gabba. And the Bulldogs face Collingwood at Docklands. In today's NRL matches, the Knights will host the Eels in Newcastle. West's Tigers face the Bulldogs. and The Storm and Roosters clash in Melbourne.
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15: The weekend is here, and Tank FM is keeping you informed of the latest atmospheric conditions. Saturday's outlook is mostly sunny. Slight chance of a shower in the south in the morning. Near zero chance of rain elsewhere. Winds westerly 15 to 25 kilometres per hour. Kempsey 23 and southwest rocks 21 degrees. Sunday's forecast is partly cloudy. Slight chance of a shower in the south, most likely in the morning and afternoon. Near zero chance of rain elsewhere. Winds westerly 15 to 25 kilometres per hour. Kempsey 22 and southwest rocks 21 degrees. Monday's weather information is sunny. Winds westerly 15 to 20 kilometres per hour, becoming light during the day. Kempsey 20 and southwest rocks 19 degrees. 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
3: Hello, I'm David Cameron. The government is extending its temporary relaxation of minimum stock obligations for fuel companies. The Energy Minister says suppliers can hold 20% less diesel and petrol if they're ensuring more fuel enters the domestic market, particularly in regional areas. Chris Bowen says the extension will run until the end of September.
4: I've reached a judgment that it's best to provide that ongoing flexibility while we are still currently way above our minimum stock obligation holdings requirements, just to keep that flexibility for fuel companies to be able to get fuel out to regional Australia in particular, if and when necessary.
3: Australia's reserves have hit record levels, reaching 48 days of petrol. Residents in the southwest of WA are facing a severe storm this weekend. Destructive wind gusts of around 125 kilometres an hour and heavy rainfall are expected across the southwest land division beginning tonight. The Bureau of Meteorology says heavy rainfall could cause flash flooding. High tides and damaging surf are likely to cause beach erosion. US President Donald Trump has met his advisers to make what he said was a final decision on whether to extend the ceasefire with Iran, but the outcome is not yet clear. Beforehand, he insisted that the prospective deal would guarantee that Iran reopens the Strait of Hormuz. He's the BBC's Bernd DeBusman in Washington.
5: Throughout the course of the day, many people here in Washington, including on Capitol Hill, will have seen statements from the Iranian side and an Iranian media that we're certainly much less optimistic about a deal happening immediately. One statement in an Iranian state-linked news agency suggested that they're not even at the point where the nuclear issue is being discussed. That will all raise alarms because that's very clearly the ultimate red line for this administration and for those who were in favor of launching Operation Epic Fury in late February.
3: More than 36,000 Hyundai Tucson vehicles sold in Australia are being recalled. Affected models include NX4 versions manufactured between 2025 and 2026. A software issue could cause the forward collision avoidance system to continue braking suddenly, even though it's no longer necessary. Owners of affected vehicles will be contacted in writing by the company about a free software update. A unique fundraising event is taking place in the regional New South Wales town of Canoundra this weekend. The 24-hour tractathon begins at the Canoundra Showground. The event is raising funds for children's charity Little Wings. Vice President of the Central West Charity Tractor Trek Group, Nick Clancy, says half-hour shifts and fuel stops will allow participants to drive the 24 hours.
6: Basically, yes, we've got four tractors. We've got about 60 volunteers to help man those tractors for 24 hours. So we have driver changes every half hour. A big fire going for when they get off because it is going to be cold.
3: Sport and Australia's three-time Olympic champion Jess Fox has made a successful return to international competition, winning a silver medal in the women's K1 finals at the canoe slalom in Slovenia. Some of Australia's best First Nation surfers are gathering at Bells Beach in Victoria this weekend. It marks the 13th year of the Australian Indigenous surfing titles, coinciding with National Reconciliation Week. And in Super Pacific Rugby, the Reds beat Fijian Drua 45 points to 24 in Brisbane.
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1: The weekend is here, and Tank FM is keeping you informed of the latest atmospheric conditions. Saturday's outlook is mostly sunny. Slight chance of a shower in the south in the morning. Near zero chance of rain elsewhere. Winds westerly 15 to 25 kilometres per hour. Kempsey 23 and southwest rocks 21 degrees. Sunday's forecast is partly cloudy. Slight chance of a shower in the south, most likely in the morning and afternoon. Near zero chance of rain elsewhere. Winds westerly 15 to 25 kilometres per hour. Kempsey 22 and southwest rocks 21 degrees. Monday's weather information is sunny. Winds westerly 15 to 20 kilometers per hour, becoming light during the day. Kempsey 20 and southwest rocks 19 degrees. 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
1: Because it's a beautiful day.
0: A Breath of Fresh Air.
1: Beautiful day. Oh, baby, any day that you're gone away. It's a beautiful day.
2: Hello, how are you doing today? I'm so glad you've decided to join me. Today's episode is going to be even more of a history lesson than it usually is for those of you who weren't around in the 60s. And if you're actually old enough to remember, I promise it's going to be quite an interesting walk down memory lane. I first heard the band Sam the Sham and the Pharaohs when I was a small child. Their second biggest hit was played on the radio on constant rotation and was such an earworm that I just couldn't stop singing it. Do you know which?

0: song Little Red Riding Hood came out in 1966, and although that was one of the hits that defined the band, there was so much more to them. Curious, I went looking for Domingo Zamudio, better known by his stage name Sam the Sham. I knew he lived somewhere in Texas, and after dialing several of the names listed in the white pages, I finally found the retired rock and roller and caught up with him on the phone.
1: Hello.
0: Hello, Sam. How are you?
1: I'm all right.
0: I realised this wasn't going to be an easy conversation, given Sam is now in his 90th year.
1: Shucks, I never stand in front of it. Calendar counting, that's when bones can pick you up. Why take someone when you can catch someone standing?
0: But you're feeling well, aren't you, and still making music?
1: I don't know about making music, but I'm still on my feet.
0: Hey, well, that's a good start.
1: Oh, man.
0: Can I take you back just a little bit through history?
1: Yeah.
0: I might fill you in a bit first off. Domingo Zamudio was born in 1937 in Dallas to Spanish-speaking parents of Mexican descent. He was one of three children raised by his dad after the untimely passing of his mother. Domingo started singing in the second grade when he was chosen to represent his school in a live radio performance, and he began playing the guitar several years later. Following graduation, he joined the Navy and lived in Panama for 6 years. During his deployment, Domingo often acted as the MC during dances and became a crowd favourite due to his onstage antics. In 1961, he came back to Texas and enrolled in music history courses. He started playing gigs at night and studied during the day.
2: Gather round, everybody.

0: part of the group, the Pharaohs, you were inspired, I believe, by the costumes that Yul Brynner wore in that 1956 film, The Ten Commandments. Is that right?
1: Yeah.

0: I hadn't seen the movie, but I knew that they were pretty regal, and it just sounded royal.
1: And you wanted a band to look royal?
0: I don't know about look royal, but while they're scratching their head trying to pronounce it, you could be running.
1: How did the band come about for you in the first place?
0: Well, I don't know. Our culture, when we lived in the country, I mean, when I was growing up, we didn't have electricity, or we had kerosene and, you know, lamps, and we had wood stoves to cook on.
1: Right.
0: I didn't cook, but my grandmother and my family, my father and my mother, lived across the road from each other in West Dallas at the time that we lived in. As a matter of fact, sadly enough, the Barrows, you know, the history of the two gangsters, the male and the female, lived down the road from us. As a matter of fact, they had a well, and my, long story short, my uncle had to hook up the mules to drag this. It didn't even have wheels. It was just kind of like a drag with barrels on it, and it fill it with water and then pull it back to where we were. It's I'm strange that I'm remembering this. I just hadn't thought of it in a long time.
1: You might have guessed that infamous couple Domingo is talking about is Bonnie and Clyde. They were two of the most notorious criminals in American history who became legendary during the Great Depression for their crime spree across the central U.S., which included bank robberies, gas station thefts, and multiple murders. Clyde Barrow was born in Ellis County near Dallas, and his family moved to West Dallas in the early 20s. Bonnie Parker moved to West Dallas, which was often called Cement City, at a young age after her father died. While they were known for stealing cars and robbing small stores, the pair frequently returned to Dallas to visit family, often engaging in violent confrontations with local law enforcement while there. Bonnie and Clyde were killed in a police ambush in 1934 in Louisiana.

0: Can you tell me just a little bit about how you got the name Sam the Sham?
1: When we started our band, there was the Ten Commandments movie out with all the regal pharaohs and all of that in it. And so we thought that was pretty royal and we would just be the pharaohs. So it was Big Man, also from Texas. He was Hispanic. He could play the guitar. He was, we called him Big Man because he was real big, fat, you know, overweight. But he could really play the guitar and dance as well. Very light on his

0: on, let's back up a little again. Domingo had now dropped out of university and was playing as an organist for a Louisiana-based band called Andy and the Night Riders. They'd been playing mostly gun and knife clubs, but hit the road in their 1952 Packard hearse in 1963 to make their way towards Memphis. Domingo took over the role as lead singer and renamed the group Sam the Sham and the Pharaohs. How come you got the name Sam the Sham?
1: Well, in the military, I had, at school, you know, they couldn't pronounce the Moodio. And in the military, anytime the platoon leader was calling out roll call, they'd be stuttering because they couldn't pronounce it. Finally, one of the officers said, "Man, I'm getting tired of this. You know what? I'm just going to call you Sam." So I said, okay. He said, "So when I holler Sam, you answer." I said, "Yes, sir." You know, so it stuck. And when I got out of the service, they were still calling me Sam. And I was, my real name is Domingo, D-O-M-I-N-G-O, Zamudio, which, and they named me that. I hate whining. When people start whining around me, I just tell them, "Oh, hush, man. We were so poor they couldn't even afford a name for me." So they stole one off the calendar. Domingo means Sunday in Spanish.
0: How did you get the name Sam the Sham? What about the sham?
1: Yeah, the sham. Back then we called it shamming when you were dancing on stage or cutting up or really getting into it, into the music. You know, it's a, come on, man. The sham, you know, everybody started cutting up, you know. So they called me the sham because I couldn't play an instrument, but I could sing. I was the lead singer. And then when the guitar was taking a ride, which an interlude or playing, I'd be dancing on stage. I couldn't play, but I was always joking and entertaining and dancing. And back then they called that shamming.

0: came up here from Louisiana, and David Martin, now deceased, and I were members of a group. David and I were roommates. We played in a roadhouse, and it was pretty interesting. I'd already been in the military. I'd gotten out, worked at construction, and then I decided to put a band together, and that fell apart. And long story, but my drummer went to work in Louisiana with David Martin and Andy Anderson, but they lost their organ player, and I didn't know how to play the organ. I just bought one. I was looking at it from a business standpoint. You know, you could find a lot of organ players, but nobody owned their own instrument. I got the job, and I had my own special way of playing it. So the band leader, as a spoof, a put-down, called me the Sham, you know, because people would come and say, man, play some Jimmy McGriff. I said, man, I can't play that stuff. But they called me the Sham. Life, if it give you lemons, make lemonade.
1: Sam the Sham became widely known for his crazy antics on stage. The band made their first recordings in Memphis, but their early singles like Haunted House failed to catch on outside of the regional market.
2: I just moved in.

Sam, however, remained undeterred by the limited success of the early singles. He and the Pharaohs went into Sam Phillips' recording studio in Memphis in the summer of 64, determined to take a stab at yet another hit. That session resulted in an incredibly strange Tex-Mex stomp called Woolly Bully, which would soon join songs like Louie Louie and 96 Tears in the ranks of all-time great party tracks.

0: instantly went from obscurity to worldwide fame. The thudding beat number with a tongue-twisting chorus and nonsense lyrics became the number 11 hit in Britain, where it remained a best-selling single over 15 weeks. The recording also made the band the top US rock group in Germany.
1: 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He's ready to share that music with you. 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
0: Sam, you had your first and biggest hit in 1964 with Woolly Bully. That ended up selling something like 3 million copies. How surprised were you?
10: We weren't surprised. I mean, I really wasn't surprised, believe me. They say that's arrogant. You mean you were? No. I mean, we got to recording not to be, you know, failures. We went at it. There's an old saying, if anybody can talk you out of your dream, you didn't have one. In other words, you didn't have a grip on it.
0: Right. So your dream was to make number one?
10: Not really. You know, if you're looking to the horizon, that's good. But don't get mesmerized looking at the horizon, dreaming to make it and stumble over a pebble and never make it. You know what I'm saying? Stay focused. And shamming was another name for cutting up, entertaining.
0: And entertaining it most certainly was. The song became a smash hit and quickly climbed to the number 2 position on the charts before Billboard named it number 1 record of the year. It was actually the first song to do so without ever actually reaching number 1 on a chart. Woolly Bully was also the first American record to sell 1 million copies during the British invasion, which was a period when British bands dominated. According to Sam the Sham, they kicked the Beatles'

0: It was an old cover tune from Specialty. First, we had Betty and Dupree, an old cover tune from Chuck Willis. And we had recorded it, but we didn't know how to promote or anything. David Marr and I traveled in a hearse. That was before vans. Willie Bully was the first American-produced record to sell a certified million during the onslaught of the British groups. It was the first record to bump the British groups.
1: So with Willie Bully, why do you think that song was so popular then?
2: I guess because everybody else was going British, and we didn't follow the trend. In the original Pharaohs in West Dallas, which is had a historic place, that's where Bonnie and Clyde Barrow lived further on down the road when I was a kid. We had to haul water wells and go fishing close by and had coal oil lamps. So, I mean, you did with what you had and people sang. We didn't have a radio. My brother put together a crystal radio when he was in high school, and that's how we listened to a radio. To me, that was fascinating. I wasn't even 6 years old, but I remember those things. My mother passed away when I was 3.5 years old, and people have asked me, how can you remember those things that your mother did? When something that traumatic happens, yes, for emotional survival, you always replay the pleasant moments that you had.
1: Of course. What was the song about?
2: Bully. It was just, I don't know. It just, they call me the Sham because sometimes I just make up tunes, you know, to break up the monotony. When we were working in nightclubs, I mean, we played 6 hours. And sometimes I'd just tell the band, kick it off. And I'd make verses as I went along.
1: And was that one of these?
2: Yeah. I mean, we were singing songs, we were singing other things, but when we went to a studio, finally, they were tossing stuff at us that was British by that time. And how about doing this? We didn't follow the trend. Our motto was don't follow the trend, set it. You know, everybody was going British. I said, nah.
1: So Woolly Bully was just something you made up as you were dancing on stage?
2: I made the words up as it went. And mariachi songs, being from Texas and being Hispanic or Texican, as they say, when we had a band, the first band, it would be real monotonous.
1: The Pharaohs followed up Woolly Bully with a few minor hits like Juju Hand and Ring Dang Do, and toured the world, opening for acts like the Beach Boys, James Brown, and so

0: 1865, only months after the release of Woolly Bully, the Pharaohs disbanded after disagreements regarding finances and creative direction. Sam headed to New York, and the following year, with a new lineup of the Pharaohs, he and the band released the novelty tune Little Red Riding Hood, which became the group's second huge hit. Like Woolly Bully, that record reached number two on the charts and was certified gold in 1966.
1: Oh. Who's that I see walking in these woods? Why, it's Little Red Riding Hood. Hey there, walking in these woods. Why, it's Little Red Riding Hood.

0: What about Little Red Riding Hood? I remember that as being my very first song ever that I fell in love with. Tell me a little bit about how that song came about.
1: Little Red Riding Hood? I'm trying to remember who put that together. Yeah, I can't remember the author's name. He was a songwriter, and he was pretty, he was well known. But he recorded it, and he got killed in an accident or something right before the song came out. And so we picked that up, and away we went.
0: It seemed like you had such a great time with it.
1: Well, another reason they call me the Sham is because when the band got bored sometimes, we weren't the kind of band that stood up there trying to look cool. We'd be dancing and cutting up and laughing. And if you don't enjoy what you're doing, man, you need to go get a brain surgeon job or get some brain surgery. You know, some people try to look so cool. They were just boring. And the guitar player, Omar Lopez, weighed close to 300 pounds, I believe. He was really heavy, and he had a past while he had already been in the military, came back to West Dallas, and some idiot was drunk while they were down at the river drinking one night and pulled the trigger on a 410 and blew part of his belly away. He survived, but he was real light on his feet, and he could really play the guitar. And when I got out of the service, he had already been. When I got out, we started singing again. And when we worked 6 hours a night in one club, and a lot of times everybody was going Beatle or playing cover songs to break up the monotony, we'd just kick off a rhythm and a tune, and I'd make songs as I went along.
0: Yeah.
1: It didn't matter if they were wrong. Just keep the band going strong.
0: Yeah.
1: See that kind of attitude.
2: Who's there?
3: Oh, it's me again.

Hair on My Chinny Chin Chin followed Little Red Riding Hood and came as a result of the pressure that MGM placed on the group to find a follow-up hit. This was the record company where Roy Orbison, The Animals and Herman's Hermits had all produced their hit songs.

0: Those songs were so big. How do you feel about the fact that you were just known everywhere in the world for Woolly Bully, but then for Little Red Riding Hood as well? How did that make you feel?
1: I don't know. I mean, we just smiled and looked at each other because that's what we set out to do. I mean, some people say, well, why are you doing this? I mean, I'm enjoying myself. I hate to see a band that is so cool, they look dead. It's like running a jackhammer or nailing a wall or ironing clothes. If you don't like your job, quit it. Get out of it. And if you can't, that means that the only thing holding you back is fear. So you just endure. Man, if you don't like your job, go ahead. Or if you look so sad, go ahead and die. You're sucking up good air.
0: Do you miss those days?
1: Do I miss that? No, I don't miss them because there's a saying, too. When we play, let's play like there's no tomorrow.
2: Oh, that's

0: kind of look cool. Enjoy yourself. If you don't like your job, quit it.
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0: Are you still singing with the band today?
1: No, I'm just relaxing, smiling. And after Woolly Bully, a very famous producer, when we came looking for time, we couldn't afford it. We'd just go to a studio and ask somebody, could you front us some time? And when we get a hit, you can, for a percentage, get it. And, you know, and everybody would say, man, nah, you never go anywhere with that. And even when we cut Woolly Bully, somebody took it to a producer. He said, that's the worst piece of mess that I ever heard. But he didn't use the word mess. And the person that had fronted us the money was about as crazy as we were. And he was in the liquor business. And he says, maybe it is, but I'm going to make you eat those words, you know. And it reminded me of something that a man from Louisiana by the name of Fate told me. Says, go after it, Sam. When they run you out of town, don't be grumpy and all that. Just square your shoulders, put a smile on your face while they're ushering you out of town, and a smile and high step. Make it look like a parade and make it look like you're leading it.
0: Great. Well, they didn't have to run you out of town, did they? Because they were eating their words. Woolly Bully was a huge success, as was Little Red Riding Hood. And I guess, Sam, when you look back on your life today, you're pretty happy with the way it all turned out.
1: Yeah. Yes.
2: Well,

0: know, I don't care. A man by the name, again, Fate, he had survived World War II, a concentration camp and everything. And before we came up to Memphis, he was a dear friend. And I went to him and I said, Fate, I know you've been through a lot. I'm fixing to make a run at it. And I says, with all you've lived through, can you give me some words of wisdom? And he called me Junior, and he said, Junior, he says, when you do something, give it all you got. If you don't like it, quit. And if they run you out of town, he says, just square your shoulders, put a smile on your face, and start high-stepping. Make it look like a parade and act like leading it.
1: Sam did continue to lead the parade. In 1970, Domingo Zamudio undertook a solo career and was awarded a Grammy in 1971 for Best Album Liner Notes to his record Sam Harden Heavy. Oh.

only album I did for Atlantic, and it was the liner notes. When it comes to writing, better pick your corner, because I'm coming. I was fortunate that night, and they call it a cult album because it just had an initial release, and a lot of people know about it, but, you know, people that really seek out that information. Duane Allman is on some of the cuts. At that time, Eric Clapton, Derek and the Dominoes were next door in the other studio cutting Layla. And Duane came over and did some stuff with a John Lee Hooker number going upstairs.

0: Memphis Horns were there, the Dixie Flyers, all those guys. And man, it really was Memphis, because I was a little nuts back then.
1: Domingo also wrote two Spanish language songs for the 1982 film The Border. He later expanded his repertoire to include gospel and country. Woolly Bully also became part of the soundtrack of Night in the City in 1992. In 1994, a number of artists recorded Turban Renewal, a tribute to Sam the Sham and the Pharaoh.

Graham went back to Memphis and turned his attention to religious and charitable duties. He started teaching Bible classes in prison and worked as an interpreter for healthcare ministries, which sent doctors to impoverished communities in South America. He did continue to record and release music, however, including Won't Be Long in 1995 and the song Rambler in 2001.

0: Woolly Bully by Sam the Sham and the Pharaohs was inducted into the Grammy Hall of Fame in 2009. Additionally, Woolly Bully has been recognised in other halls of fame. It was selected by the Rock and Roll Hall of Fame as one of the 500 songs that shaped rock and roll. And Sam the Sham himself was inducted into the Memphis Music Hall of Fame in 2016. Still call yourself Sam, don't you? You don't refer to yourself as the Moody-O anymore. You're still Sam the Sham, aren't you?
1: Well, I make sure that I don't turn the first time somebody calls my name.
0: Thank you. Thank you so much.
1: I want to make sure I don't turn at the wrong time and somebody out of my past is trying to catch me.
0: Thank you so much for chatting with us today. We're just so excited to have made contact and to hear that you're in such good shape and doing so well. We thank you for the music and wish you lots of great health to come and plenty more good times, Sam. Thanks a million for chatting.
1: Yeah.

0: before you go, those big things that look like rabbits that y'all call, I think, kangaroos. I just wanted to tell you, in Texas, we got jackrabbits that big.
1: Is that right?
0: Oh, no. I'm just bragging on Texas.
1: Thanks for your time today, Sam. I'm really grateful.
0: Okay. God bless you.
1: You too. All Bye-bye. The best. Bye.
2: He sure is a character, isn't he? Sam the Sham's going to be 90 on February the 28th, 2027. He and his wife have a daughter, and he also has two sons and two grandchildren from his previous marriage. Happily retired, but still a motivational speaker and poet, Sam famously maintains a philosophy that there's plenty of life beyond rock and roll.
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3: 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The latest weather is next.
4: It sure is. 22 degrees at the moment, ahead of a top of 23 degrees. And for today, mostly sunny sort of day with winds westerly, 15 to 25 kilometres an hour. Right about 10% chance of rain, less than 1 millimetre of rain. And UV index is moderate and there's no rating for fire danger, which is great news. At the moment, the relative humidity is 41%, wind south-southwest 13 to 14 kilometres an hour. And barometric pressure is steady at 1,005.6 hectopascals. Some warnings to tell you about. A final flood warning for the Hastings River, strong wind warning for the Eden Coast, cancellation for Macquarie, Hunter, Illawarra and Bateman's Coast. That's been cancelled. And final flood warning for the Myall River and the final flood warning for the Wallace Lake. And tomorrow, Sunday, looking like it's going to be a top of 22 degrees and very, very sunny on Monday, top of 20, 22 on Tuesday, mostly sunny Wednesday, 23, 23 on Thursday, mostly sunny. Friday, mostly sunny and 21. Some late showers on Saturday and a top of 17 degrees. Some more showers on Sunday, a top of 17, and Fenningham showers on Monday at a top of 17 degrees. That's our weather, right here at your favourite.
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4: Hi, g'day, g'day, and welcome once again to Saturday with Mike, right through until 4 o'clock this afternoon, playing some sweet music, sweet poetry and sweet me, right through until 4, some radio entertainment you're going to love. So stick around, as always, starting off with the Barbra Streisand track. It's a medley of some great tunes from herself, Miss Barbra Streisand.
8: Since we're already on Broadway, I thought we'd stay a while longer, because Broadway, as you know, has given us such great songs. And the test of a great song, in my opinion, is not whether it went to number one, but did it touch people's lives? And did it stand the test of time, like these next songs have?

And it's Barbra Streisand, recorded back in 2000 at Las Vegas. A beautiful, beautiful rendition of this couple of great songs. Here's some sage advice from the one and only Adelaide Ave, New Zealand, Susan Prittis. Just one day at a time.

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0: And welcome back to Saturday with Mark. Hi, I'm Margie of Club 15 up there in Queensland. G'day, Margie. Hi to Nev as well. G'day, Nev, having lunch with Margie. And Rita in Boondall in Queensland. G'day, Rita. Thanks for your nice message. And hi to Brad Johnson over there in South Australia. And Andrew, thank you for listening to It's Tank FM. Here's a thing I've entitled Unfinished, because I couldn't think of a name, but it's called Unfinished.

unfinished. She visits me each night in a glow of naked beauty, sometimes dressed in cloud disguise, but she does her nightly duty to beautify night skies. Sometimes thunder threatens her, she hides. I use the stars as guides to find her, knowing the lightning will almost blind her. Not me. I see beyond the heavy clouds filled with rain, filled with pain. At times she's a mere slither, but she knows I'm with her, peering, leering, searching. She's lurching, a trick of light, a body in flight. At times she amazes as she travels through her phases, a shadow of the earth, some think. But no, it's an illusion. It's just the way we blink. Sometimes she disappears, lunar fears. Without the cover of cloud, I say aloud, I miss her lips, gone, an eclipse. She reappears, she sees my tears, she sees me frantic, rushing. She is red, she is blushing. I search ahead. Did she catch me glancing? Can she see my heart a-dancing? No, my romantic mind is fleeting in apprehension of another nightly meeting. She is now a memory, diminished, and my love for her, unfinished.

That's Carmel Silver right there with a little song called I Love You Because. It has a nice comments about my poem, Unfinished About the Moon. I love that poem. I love reading that too. What about three in a row on the Saturday with Mike show right now? We have Al Grant, This Is It. And Gary Gamble takes up his kilt and runs around the Highlands with a song called I Love the Highlands. And Glenn Flynn, a little song called Paddy.

0: Looking good on the roads, no problems at all, nothing, no incidents or accidents to report, which is great news. Someone rang me and told me that because there's no traffic problems on Saturday afternoon, it's because they're all listening to Tank FM. Thank you very much for that. I'm sure they are. G'day, everybody out there, with your cars in the garage and your ears on the radio. That's really nice. Thank you for that. And if there's any problems we don't know about on the roads, anything at all we don't know about on the roads, please call us on 1-300-826-536. That's 1-300-826-536. Keep it nice and safe, guys and girls.
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It's over. It's all over.

Do you sit around at night by yourself pondering all the good things you've done that day? Do you think about the people you were kind to? Do you know how much you mean to them? Do you thank God for your kind ways? He knows the things you do for others. 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God is with you each step of the way. He must be. Why? Because you alone could never think of every kind thing that's done each day. We are made in His image. Kindness mirrors God in each of us. Show the God within you today. Be the kind person you always try to be. Amen.

0: The great voice of Lucille Starr right there and her version of Release Me. Hi to, g'day to Lynn and Alan down there in Sydney. Hi also to Marilyn Abella down there in Sydney as well. Sometimes listening, always listening. And a big hi to you out there as well. Thank you for listening to us here at Tank FM. Who else have I got? Maybe Gavin Terry's having a listen too between trips. So g'day, Gav. How you going, mate? It's Tank FM. Back real soon.
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John Hogan right there, and just a bit of a song called The Mansion on the Hill. 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Here's Barbara Streisand.

0: was.
1: Mapping out the songs, but in addition, harmonizing each negotiation, balancing the part that's all musician with the part that's strictly presentation, balancing the money with the mission till you have the perfect orchestration. Even if you do have the suspicion that it's taking all your concentration, the art of making art. Putting it together, bit by bit, beat by beat.

0: Wow. Barbara Streisand right there and putting it together. It's Tank FM with you right through until 4 this afternoon with Saturday with Mike. Here's a little thing called words.
1: Words can hurt like the worst pain, but we still have hope that things will be better. Think before you speak. Speak kindly, not blindly. More importantly, pray loudly or in a silent whisper, and things for you will be a whole lot better. Amen.
0: Okay, to all our listeners out there, I know you're listening out there. Nev up there in Queensland. Hi to Rita in Queensland. Margie of Club 15 in Queensland. Melody, I hope you're doing okay this week, Melody. Lynn and Alan down there in Sydney, and big hi to Teddy Wormsley. Hi to Kay Switak in Brisbane, and big hi to Brady Johnson over there in South Australia. Also, hi to Beatrice. G'day, Beatrice. I hope you enjoyed the Lucille Star before. Therese, hi to you, and g'day to Michael and Rhonda down Newcastle way. And big hello to Colin Rowe and Errol and Lois over there in Port Macquarie, Elva in Bellingen, and a big hello to, I can't read that one. I'm sure I'll be able to read it eventually. G'day to Alison and Ron, and also hi to Andrew as well, Angie as well. G'day to you, Anne Cann, hi to you, and Barry and June Walsh as well. All of you out there, thank you for listening to us here at Tank FM. Nice to have you aboard, and thanks for doing that. 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

0: Hope and surrounding community are invited to celebrate the 50th anniversary of Our Lady of Lourdes Catholic Church building on Sunday the 31st of May. The celebration will commence with a 9 a.m. anniversary mass at Our Lady of Lourdes Catholic Church, followed by morning tea and a historical display at St. Joseph's Primary School, located behind the church. The event marks 50 years since the church was officially opened in May 1976 and is open to all community members, including former parishioners, past students and anyone interested in Wauchope's local history.
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2: 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The latest weather is next.
3: We finally made it to 23 degrees and maximum temperature forecast today was 23, so we're there. And mostly sunny, very sunny out there, nice and sunny, beautiful day. Winds westerly, 15 to 25 kilometres an hour. At the moment, they are west-southwest, 11 to 14 kilometres an hour. And 40% chance, the 10% chance of rain, less than 1 mil. 40% relative humidity, and a bunch of pressure steady at 1,005.4 hectopascals. And a final flood warning for the Hastings River has been issued. Strong wind warning for the Eden Coast. Cancellation for the Macquarie, Hunter, Illawarra and Batemans Coasts, which is great news. Final flood warning for the Myall River and a final flood warning for the Wallace Lake as well. Now, tomorrow, Sunday, mostly sunny, a top of 22 degrees. 20 on Monday, mostly sunny. Mostly sunny on Tuesday, 22 degrees. Mostly sunny Wednesday, 23 degrees. Mostly sunny Thursday, 22 degrees. And mostly sunny Friday, 21 degrees. Full sunshiny day on Saturday, top of 16 degrees, a bit chilly but nice and warm with the sunshine, and mostly sunny Sunday in the top of 17, and some showers happening, showers increasing on Monday, a top of 17 degrees. So it's a nice, fine week ahead of us, I think. 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

That was Susan Prentice right there with her version of How Great Thou Art. Next up, we have a little song from Rattlesnake Annie called Oh, You Crying in Your Sleep. That's what it's called. Sorry, I'm crying now.

0: 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I guess she is.
1: Sometimes it's not easy to pray all alone. But you are never, ever really all alone. The only way to receive an answer or his help is to ask the Lord to hear your plea for help. It's said when one or more is gathered in his name, he will hear your thoughts and words the same. Even when you're sitting silent on your own, you should always know you are never all alone. Sometimes the walls that are built around you by life in all its forms enclose you and surround you. When you are unable to hear and see through the maze your mind at times creates, it's true. You are never, ever all alone. The Lord is keeping watch. Even though you sometimes feel like a tiny little notch scratched upon a tree, your tree standing all alone in a forest of trees just like your very own, God will keep his watch and give out his help to you. God is always there. There's one simple thing to do. Close your eyes and ask, "Dear God, please help me." God will answer every call and every urgent plea. Sometimes it's not easy to pray all alone, but remember, you are never, ever really all alone. Amen.

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4: We sure do, and now three in a row on the Saturday with Mike show right now. We'll be hearing from Al Grant with a little song called Golden Memories and Silver Tears. Gary Gamble in Scotland again, and first up, Glenn Flynn takes a trip from Galway to Mississippi, or to Memphis, in fact, Galway to Graceland with Glenn Flynn.

The sky above is filled with stars, more than earthbound motor cars. Each has a single passenger aboard. The brightest is the vehicle of our Lord. Each passenger is guided by the one, past the planets, past the burning sun. The cars upon the earth travel earthly highways. The stars above the earth travel heaven's skyways. On earth we have control upon the roads. Above, the Lord guides us along his many roads. Follow the brightest star above, for it will show you the value of his love. On the day of the blessed baby's birth, three wise men followed that star across the earth to a place where human faith began and started our love for Jesus Christ the man. Your road of life may be short, it may be long. Travel with your Lord, you won't go wrong. He will show you the safest way to venture as you drive toward every life's adventure. Look above and find the brightest star. The Lord's within your reach. He's not too far. Steer your star in his direction. You'll find God's love and God's protection.

0: No problems at all on the roads. Keep up the good work. Any problems we don't know about, call us on 1-300-826-536. No incidents, no accidents reports. That's great news. Keep it nice and safe, guys and girls.
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0: That's Tammy Wynette, of course, and I Still Believe in Fairy Tales. Here's Tom T. Hall with I Love.
1: I love little baby ducks, old pickup trucks,

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Every lane and byway leads each of us somewhere. 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

0: That's John Hogan right there, and a little thing called Lean On Me. 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
3: Ooh, the pyramid's gone. Look, isn't that nice? 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

0: Barbra Streisand right there, and Simple Pleasures.
1: My rose. It smells beautiful.
0: Because it's the Keys' birthday weekend next weekend, Friday, right, the 5th of June, right through until the 8th of June, double demerits apply for all those drivers out there, so be aware of that. From the 5th, from midnight, 5th, right through to the 8th of June, double demerit points. Also, don't forget, ladies, the Breast Green bus is still here, still in situ in the skate park there on Belgrave Street. I give them a call on 132050, I think the phone number is 132050, is the phone number for a booking for your next Breast Green. Also, tonight, well, no, tomorrow night, actually, there's a blue moon. I won't sing the song, Blue Moon. That happens when two full moons happen in the 1 month. So tomorrow night, the 31st, is a blue moon. So there you go. A bit of information for you. Thank you for my correspondent for sending all that.

0: Not a great voice of Rattlesnake Annie right there in the Waltz of the Wind. Pretty song, pretty backing as well on that particular song. Coming up next is a little song from Carmel Silver, and I wish you good luck. But first...
1: Driving to the studio today before dawn, many houses I passed had their eyes open. The light was shining through their window eyes. Perhaps small children had woken Mum and Dad. Perhaps the people in their houses were caring for someone in need. Perhaps a lonely person was sitting beneath the glow of a single light. Above all of those houses, the glow of God's light shone upon each one. My prayer is for all of you living in darkness. Allow God's light to fall on each one of you and allow each speck of light to bring healing and love. Amen.

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0: stay there. The latest weather is next.
1: It sure is. Currently 22 degrees ahead of top today of 23. We did make it eventually. And at the moment, we're at about 10% chance of less than one mil of rain. And moderate UV index, of course. And warnings. Final flood warning for the Hastings River. Strong wind warning for the Eden Coast. Cancellation for the Macquarie, Hunter, Illawarra and Bateman's Coasts warnings. And final flood warning for the Byall River. And a final flood warning also for the Wallace Lake. Now, tomorrow, Sunday, looking like it's going to be, well, mostly sunny, a top of 22. 20 on Monday, mostly sunny Tuesday, 22, 23 Wednesday, mostly sunny. Thursday, mostly sunny, you guessed it, 22 degrees. And you guessed it once again, Friday, mostly sunny and a top of 21 degrees. Very, very sunny on Saturday, top of 16 and 17 on Sunday, mostly sunny. And a few little showers increasing on Monday, a top of 17 degrees. That's our weather right here. What's your favourite? It is.
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1: It sure is. Here's Glenn Flynn.

That was Gary Gamble there with a little song all about Scotland. It was called, oh yeah, it was a medley of Scottish items, so that's good. I've got myself bamboozled here for a reason, I don't know why. I think I've got the wrong, no I haven't, that's right, We Could You and I from Al Grant. There you go, I'm not bamboozled at all. Okay, Ross Newton, hi to Rita, thanks for your phone calls.

0: prayer for humanity. Dear God, I prayed to you when I was stronger, when I thought my life was longer, when my past was younger than today. You must have heard my voice. You must have heard me pray. Now my body shows the signs of aging. I should be angry. I should be raging. Did you hear me ask you for your love? Or are you far too busy there above? Amid the voices that are lifted up in prayer, did you hear mine? That isn't fair. Your ears must ring with prayers from every nation. I should expect sometimes some godly hesitation. Dear God, I'm speaking to you now. The air is clear. I pray somehow, someday, you'll hear. I hear you, child. I know your name. Be patient with this praying game. I feel your pain. I taste your tears. I feel your love. I know your fears. Close your mind and visualize. My love is here before your eyes. You have no need to see me there. I know that you alone are in my care. I'll wait until you leave your earth to give to you alone your second birth. I hear every word and every sound from all who walk the earthly ground. I hear the prayers of girls and boys amid the deafening human noise. I hear the voice of every man. I answer, if that is in my plan. Some special people I invite to join me here in heaven's sight, to help me with the angel chores behind St. Peter's golden doors. Speak to me, I hear your prayers. And when you're ready, climb the stairs, I'll be waiting. Then God smiles. I miss you, sweet and gentle child. Be brave and face the light above. It shines for you with God's own love.
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Ah, to be sure, that's Daniel Donnell, and your health is your wealth. Ain't that the truth? It's Tank FM with you right through until 4 o'clock this afternoon with Saturday with Mike. Hi to Beatrice Stevens. Beatrice, this one is for you.

Our lovely voice there of Lucille Starr and the French song, Oh, When the Sun Says Goodnight to the Mountains. It's Tank FM with you right through till four. Here is something you're going to love. It's Billy Joe Spears, and It Makes No Difference Now.

0: I think he's trapped within the song. That's Mark Gray along with Tammy Wynette with a bit of Sometimes When We Touch. It's Tank FM. Here's Tommy. I care. I do.
1: When the TV won't work and your toys fall apart and you have a sad feeling deep in your heart, you want to go out, but it's raining out there.

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1: Nice song. That's I Care from the wonderful that bloke, Tom T. Hall, of course. Here's a little thing I wrote a little while ago. It's called The Talking Clock. Have a listen to the words. Tick, tick.
2: 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The moral of the story?
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0: That's John Hogan right there, a little song called Special Love. Hi to Beatrice, thanks for your thank yous, Beatrice. It's a pleasure.
1: One of the joys of making the Broadway album was...
0: Hi to Beatrice, thanks for your thank yous, Beatrice. It's a pleasure.
1: One of the joys of making the Broadway album...

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G'day to Pauline. Thanks for listening, Pauline. I love that song too. It's one of my favourite Barbara Streisand songs, Send in the Clowns. Don't worry, they're all here. Tank FM. When I Dream, Susan. Prentice.

ABC, yesterday, I listened to the James Valentine tribute, his tribute memorial, which was held in Sydney Town Hall. Such a moving, moving experience, and it just shows you how much people love radio and radio personalities and how much we love them as well. We're sort of like family, which is really nice. So, g'day, family. How you doing? It's Mike with you right through until 4, Saturday with Mike.

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0: Dominic Cohen right there. You've got to try a little kindness. Try some time. It works. Time to say goodbye.
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0: Once again, could hear their voices calling. Once again, fingers tapping, voices speaking. Each and every one of you, thank you for taking the time to give us a call and say g'day. And to say that you're loving what we're doing here at Tank FM. Thank you for that. You be kind to yourselves out there and be kind to others as well. And I'll catch you again next week with Saturday with Mike. Bye for now. God bless. And sometime soon, I'll see you on the radio. Stay tuned for that after the 4 o'clock news. Bye now. See you later.

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3: BBC News with Chris Barrow. President Trump has concluded a meeting with his advisers on whether to agree a deal with Iran to extend the ceasefire without announcing a decision. A White House official said Mr. Trump would only make an agreement that satisfied his red lines. Ben de Busman is in Washington.
4: Their primary red line is that Iran commits itself to never building a nuclear weapon again. And the language of that will be very important when we do get an agreement. What a 60-day extension of the ceasefire would have essentially done was allow the U.S. and Iranian delegations to sit down and at the very least begin to discuss what is ultimately a very technical conversation. And of course, there's the Strait of Hormuz issue. The Trump administration is very insistent. It doesn't see any future in which Iran is able to exact a toll on shipping through the strait, and we don't have that same sort of commitment at the moment, at least publicly from the Iranian side.
3: Scientists have developed a DNA test that can distinguish between breast cancer patients who need chemotherapy and those who do not. Results from an international trial of the test suggest millions of women could safely avoid chemotherapy, sparing them its toxic side effects. This report from Bernadette Keogh.
5: This study, led by University College London, followed more than 4,000 newly diagnosed patients over the age of 40 in the UK, Norway, Sweden, Australia, New Zealand and Thailand. The activity of genes involved in breast cancer growth was tested. It found that those with a low score could be treated safely with hormone therapy alone. Chemotherapy is regularly offered to people with early-stage breast cancer that has spread to the nearby lymph nodes, but it comes with significant side effects.
3: The BBC has learned that Ukraine is using a new generation of AI-powered drones to increase its strikes against Russian vehicles and logistical hubs in occupied southern Ukraine, disrupting supplies to the front line. The drones have been targeting vehicles as they move between occupied Ukrainian cities along a major route linking Russia to Crimea. A US school district has secured a $27 million settlement from major social media companies after claiming their platforms fueled a student mental health crisis. Brett-Hitt County in Kentucky had been preparing to seek compensation. Here's Lily Jamali.
6: Sources familiar with the deal, which was announced last week, say Meta paid $9 million to settle the case. They were the last company planning to contest the school district's allegations that social media apps created a mental health crisis. Breathitt County School District had sued for a total of $60 million from not just Meta, but TikTok, Snap, and YouTube. After settling the cases, it will get just under half that. The companies have denied the allegations and say they take steps to keep young users safe. Meta, Snap and YouTube said they had resolved the claims amicably.
3: World news from the BBC. Parliament in Ghana has approved a new bill that criminalises homosexuality. Those convicted of same-sex acts face up to 3 years in prison, and the promotion of LGBTQ rights is banned. The bill has been criticised as infringing the rights of sexual minorities. The new president will now face pressure from religious groups to approve it. President Trump has said he'll cease involvement in renovations of the Kennedy Center in Washington and return control of the arts venue to Congress. Earlier, a judge blocked the rebranding of the venue as the Trump Kennedy Center. It's the latest setback for the president, who's been seeking to rebrand parts of the Capitol. Tom Simons in Washington explains.
7: It's quite incredible how much of this stuff is going on. The images of Trump on two government departments, for example, the ballroom being constructed at the east wing of the White House, plans for the Arc de Trump, the arch which will herald entry to the memorial area, and a reflecting pool which has been painted blue on the orders of Donald Trump. There is pushback on the ballroom. A judge has said that the construction project should be temporarily halted. Now, that's been overturned, so the work is continuing.
3: Senior American and Cuban military officers have met at Guantanamo Bay, the US base on the communist island, as tensions between the two countries continue to rise. US Southern Command said the generals met for a brief exchange on operational security matters. President Trump has warned about a potential takeover of Cuba and in January imposed an oil blockade on the Caribbean island. In tennis, Novak Djokovic has become the latest big name to exit the French Open after he was beaten by the Brazilian teenager João Fonseca in an epic third-round clash. Despite taking a two-set lead, the match ultimately slipped away from the Serbian great, with the 39-year-old appearing to be in discomfort in the later stages. That's the latest BBC News.
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9: Hi, it's just Shane from the Macleay District Motorcycle Club. 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
11: Stay there. The latest weather is next.
12: Well, hello, hello, hello. It feels good to be back. Matt Delaforce in the chair. Let's see what we have as of 4 p.m. We currently sit on a reasonably comfortable temperature of 20.5 degrees. Relative humidity 50%, with winds heading in a west-northwesterly direction, 11 kilometres per hour. The occasional gust bringing it up to 14. Air pressure 1,006.2 hectopascals and counting. Looks like clear conditions for the rest of today across the mid-north coast. For the Smoky Cape to Seal Rocks forecast, situation is as follows. Winds west to southwesterly 15 to 20 knots, reaching up to 25 knots offshore south of Crowdy Head in the late evening. Seas approximately 1 metre, increasing 1.5 to 2 metres offshore south of Port Macquarie. Southerly swell 1.5 to 2.5 metres. Second swell easterly 1 to 1.5 metres, decreasing to 1 metre around midday, with mostly sunny conditions to be expected. Anyway, now that the formalities have been sufficiently addressed,

0: 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Coming up in just a second.
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4: Oh,

Sabadell en el Parque, which is Saturday in the Park in Espanol. And that's pretty much the limit of what I can use in that language. That isn't anything that could be, well, I don't know. Anyway, what shall we go with next? Decisions, decisions, decisions. Well, if you were hoping for I Love Rock and Roll, I'm so very sorry. Al, fix it, please.

0: Smells Like Teen Spirit by Nirvana, but that rendition brought to us by First to 11. Now, time for a quick word from our sponsors.
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In Excess's Original Sin. Now, what will we go with next, I wonder? Well, from the soundtrack of Warframe 1999, a little piece simply called Below Zero. Because, well, whilst it's not getting that cold here yet, we are getting into winter.

High Voltage by AC/DC, a sufficient shock to the system. Yes, that's not the worst joke you'll ever hear. When it comes to jokes, I quote Frank Sinatra, the best is yet to come. I'll let you know when we get there. Anyway, what will we go with next? Well, you spin me right round, but in the style of German metal band Rammstein.

The iconic Bellbrook Hotel on the banks of the beautiful Macleay River invites you to sample true upriver bush-style hospitality. Soak in the atmosphere, relaxing on the spacious back deck, taking in the beautiful scenery while enjoying a fabulous meal with a refreshing drink. Like to stay a while? The Bellbrook Hotel has newly refurbished cabins and a four-bedroom house for larger groups, so you can take your time exploring the upper Macleay Valley and its attractions. 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The van will also be cruising into Crescent Head every second Wednesday from 9:30 to 11:30am, setting up in the car park of the Crescent Head Country Club. 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

0: Hope and surrounding community are invited to celebrate the 50th anniversary of Our Lady of Lourdes Catholic Church building on Sunday the 31st of May. The celebration will commence with a 9 a.m. anniversary mass at Our Lady of Lourdes Catholic Church, followed by morning tea and a historical display at St. Joseph's Primary School, located behind the church. The event marks 50 years since the church was officially opened in May 1976 and is open to all community members, including former parishioners, past students and anyone interested in Wauchope's local history.
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2: 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The latest weather is next.
3: Okay, having a look at the weather as of 5 p.m, 17.9 it's gone down to, with a relative humidity has risen to 62%. Winds westerly 6 kilometres per hour with the occasional gust going up to 11, and the air pressure has increased to 1,007.3. Clear for the rest of today, winds expected to be westerly 15 to 25 kilometres per hour. And over to the Smoky Cape Seal Rocks forecast. If you're out on the ocean at this time of day, then this is what you should expect. Winds west to southwesterly 15 to 20 knots, reaching up to 25 knots offshore south of Crowdy Head in the late evening. Seas approximately 1 metre, increasing to 1.5 metres offshore south of Port Macquarie. First swell southerly 1 to 1.5 metres inshore, increasing 1 to 2 metres offshore. Second swell easterly approximately 1 metre, and mostly clear conditions to be expected. Anyway, to start us off for this hour, The Impossible Dream, I think it was originally sung by Andy Williams, but this one sung by the late actor and man of mystery, Sir Christopher Lee.

0: And that was Abracadabra by Lady Gaga, originally brought to us by, by Lady Gaga, but that rendition by First to Eleven. Anyway, Auntie Baz's, is she really going out with him? But first, a couple words from our sponsors.
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Weirdo Yankovic. She drives like crazy. Now, what shall we go with next? Well, continuing on that theme, AC/DC's Highway to Hell.

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1: Stay there. The latest weather is next.
2: Okay, having a quick look at the weather as of 5:30. We currently sit on 16.6 degrees and humidity has risen to 70%. The air is still no wind gusts or no wind presently, and the air pressure sits at 1,008 hectopascals. Moving on, what shall we go with? The Day That Never Comes by Metallica.

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So give Ed and Marianne a call on 6562 7221 today. The iconic Bellbrook Hotel on the banks of the beautiful Macleay River invites you to sample True Up River bush-style hospitality. 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Like to stay a while? The Bellbrook Hotel has newly refurbished cabins and a four-bedroom house for larger groups, so you can take your time exploring the upper Macleay Valley and its attractions. 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

Hotel Hell by the Skyhawks, also used as the theme song for the TV show of the same name with the culinary god of rage himself, Gordon Ramsay, who apparently also is a trained hotelier among his many talents. Moving on, Numb by Linkin Park.

my time for this week is just about at an end, so I'll take this opportunity to bid farewell to those who have been listening. Should be back same time next week unless something absolutely hysterical happens, and here's hoping that doesn't. Bye for now, and have a pleasant weekend, everybody. See ya.

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3: BBC News with Danielle Jaworowiecka. President Trump has concluded a meeting with his advisers on whether to agree a deal with Iran to extend the ceasefire without announcing a decision. A White House official said Mr. Trump would only make an agreement that satisfied his red lines. Our correspondent, Hashayar Jonedi, says major differences remain between Tehran and Washington.
4: The U.S. wants the straits to be open. They want to extract the uranium, highly enriched uranium from Iran and take it outside of the country to dilute and destroy it. And they want Iran to stop enrichment. And Iran has its own points. Iran wants an immediate access to its blocked assets in foreign banks. It needs the cash. They need it very badly currently. They're running out of money. And they also want the lifting of the blockade as well as lifting all U.S. sanctions.
3: The head of the World Health Organization, who's in the Democratic Republic of Congo, is due to travel to the northeastern province of Ituri, the center of the current Ebola outbreak. Tedros Adhanom Ghebreyesus aims to spearhead efforts to contain the virus. Since the outbreak was declared 2 weeks ago, there have been more than 1,000 suspected cases and more than 240 deaths. Scientists have carried out a large-scale international trial of a DNA test that can distinguish between breast cancer patients who need chemotherapy and those who do not. The results suggest millions of women could safely avoid chemotherapy, sparing them its toxic side effects. The study involved more than 4,000 patients. Bernadette Kehoe reports.
5: This study, led by University College London, followed more than 4,000 newly diagnosed patients over the age of 40 in the UK, Norway, Sweden, Australia, New Zealand and Thailand. The activity of genes involved in breast cancer growth was tested. It found that those with a low score could be treated safely with hormone therapy alone. Chemotherapy is regularly offered to people with early stage breast cancer that has spread to the nearby lymph nodes, but it comes with significant side effects.
3: A US school district has secured a $27 million settlement from major social media companies after claiming their platforms fueled a student mental health crisis. Breathitt County in Kentucky had been poised to be the first school district to seek compensation from Meta at trial. Here's Lily Jamali.
6: Sources familiar with the deal, which was announced last week, say Meta paid $9 million to settle the case. They were the last company planning to contest the school district's allegations that social media apps created a mental health crisis. Breathitt County School District had sued for a total of $60 million from not just Meta, but TikTok, Snap, and YouTube. After settling the cases, it will get just under half that. The companies have denied the allegations and say they take steps to keep young users safe.
3: You're listening to the World News from the BBC. The BBC has learned that Ukraine is using a new generation of AI-powered drones to step up its attacks on Russian targets. The drones have been targeting vehicles as they move between Ukrainian cities along a major route linking Russia to Crimea. Court documents in England have revealed that Buckingham Palace was handed emails 6 years ago that appear to show that Andrew Mountbatten-Windsor was sharing confidential government information while he was an official trade envoy. The papers are in an archive of emails from the account of a businessman, Jonathan Rowland, who travelled with the then prince at the time. Mr. Mountbatten-Windsor has consistently denied wrongdoing. Ben King reports.
7: The archive of messages from the then Prince Andrew was taken from Jonathan Rowland's personal email account in 2013 and passed to a retail entrepreneur, Kevin Stanford. Documents from a court case about the archive reveal that Mr. Stanford passed it to a senior palace official. Mr. Rowland earlier told the BBC that an email from Mr. Mountbatten-Windsor about Iceland was among those taken from his account and subject to legal proceedings. The prince, as trade envoy, requested a confidential briefing from the Treasury on negotiations with the Icelandic government and passed it to Mr. Rowland, suggesting he considered the information before he made his move.
3: Protesters in Austria are planning on Saturday to block the motorway that crosses the Brenner Pass, the main alpine route linking Austria and Italy. Massive traffic jams are expected. The protest was called by a mayor complaining about huge increases in traffic. The Spanish tennis legend Rafael Nadal has said he spent nearly all of his career in pain. Shortly after winning his first French Open in 2005, Nadal broke his left foot during his Madrid Open victory later that year. He told the BBC World Service that the foot injury was the origin of all his problems and it meant tennis became a race against time. And that's the latest BBC News.
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9: This is Tank FM's weather and community news update for Kempsey and the Maclay Valley. Sunday's forecast is partly cloudy. Slight chance of a shower in the south, most likely in the morning and afternoon. Near zero chance of rain elsewhere. Winds westerly 15 to 25 kilometres per hour. Kempsey 22 and southwest rocks 21 degrees. Monday's weather information is sunny. Winds westerly 15 to 20 kilometres per hour becoming light during the day. Kempsey 20 and southwest rocks 19 degrees. Tuesday's outlook is partly cloudy. High chance of showers in the south, medium chance elsewhere. Winds west to northwesterly 15 to 25 kilometers per hour, tending north to northwesterly 20 to 30 kilometers per hour during the day through to evening. Kempsey 22 and southwest rocks 21 degrees. 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
2: This is Tank FM's weather and community news update for Kempsey and the Macleay Valley. Sunday's forecast is partly cloudy. Slight chance of a shower in the south, most likely in the morning and afternoon. Near zero chance of rain elsewhere. Winds westerly 15 to 25 kilometres per hour. Kempsey 22 and southwest rocks 21 degrees. Monday's weather information is sunny. Winds westerly 15 to 20 kilometres per hour, becoming light during the day. Kempsey 20 and southwest rocks 19 degrees. Tuesday's outlook is partly cloudy. High chance of showers in the south, medium chance elsewhere. Winds west to northwesterly 15 to 25 kilometers per hour, tending north to northwesterly 20 to 30 kilometers per hour during the day through to evening. Kempsey 22 and southwest rocks 21 degrees. 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
3: Buses have blind spots. 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

A few weeks ago, I played a track from Robert Randolph's debut album, Preacher Kids. It was an absolute roof raiser. The track we just heard is also from that album and is a little more sedate, with a New Orleans-style groove and Randolph's amazing pedal steel playing still shining. The track we listen to is I'd Like to Love You, Baby. Hi, and thanks for joining me. I hope in this season of the colds and flus, running noses and congested heads, you are well and avoiding the worst of the bugs. I have to admit I've been laid a bit low, but getting there, but there's always joy in reviewing music to bring to the show. And there's a bit of variety in the mix with some old friends bringing new music to the table and artists that have likely been slogging it out for years bringing their new music to the table as well. Our next artist goes by the name Bumpy. She is Amy Dowd, a Noongar woman who's proudly associated with the First Nations collective Dreaming Now. She released her first album, Morning Sun, back in 2022 and an EP by the same name in 2023. We're going to listen to Kanana, the title track from her brand new album, and for those who might be curious about the name Bumpy, apparently it comes from being a bit of a clumsy kid and always bumping into things. That's cute. Now, here is Bumpy with Kanana.

0: love and understanding. 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

0: are like very comfortable
1: Phillip Island resident Mark Howard is the artist responsible for that simply beautiful song from his soon-to-be-released album. The track is Heaven Doesn't Need You Like I Do, and follows on from an earlier release, also played on this program, Under Her Spell. There's obviously a heap of experience there, although it's only 3 years ago that he embarked on his solo career journey. His new album, Deep Dark Blue, is expected to drop in September, and keep your eye out for him as he commences touring in August. If you like your music with some soul, alt country and pop elements, then Melbourne artist Akardaman may be a good fit for you. She's an experienced performer as a touring dancer, appearing with people such as Justin Bieber and Avicii, and now she's taking centre stage. Her latest is Falling For You.

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King for a Day is the name of the album that gave us Embers Down the Mountain, our last track. It comes from Chris Wilson, the saxophonist, blues harp player, guitarist, singer-songwriter in bands such as Hiram Scarum, Paul Kelly and the Coloured Girls, collaborator with Diesel on the album Short Cool Notes, and fronting his own band Crown of Thorns. He passed away in 2019. However, his fans are keeping his music alive with the re-release of Embers Down the Mountain. Up next, it's a band from the Sunshine Coast in Queensland, Owls of Neptune, who blend a variety of genres. I found them under the Roots category on AMRAP, the Australian Government project that seeks to give musicians a platform on which they can release their recording efforts. This track from Owls of Neptune is titled All or Nothing.

Best of Bottleneck is the name of the album. However, given the way Sydney-based guitarist Christina Croft plays Sly Guitar, could have been called Full Bottle. My little play on the words Full Throttle. Given the way she uses a bottleneck slide to deliver her post-punk meets the blues style of singing and playing. We just heard Breakaway from Christina Crofts. Now, from the grab you by the neck style of Christina Crofts to this back porch picking style rendition of the Ganga Jang hit Sounds of Then, brackets This Is Australia, reimagined by Golden Guitar winner Angus Gill. It features Mark Callaghan, the original singer and songwriter of Sounds of Then. I think it's a clever redo, which got my feet tapping.

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Less Is More Than That is the name of the last track, and it comes from the album Under Columnar Skies, the debut album from Castlemaine's Bad Debts. The band is not short of songwriting talent, with three of the four members writing for the band, and all of whom previously released albums in their own rights. Melbournean alt-country singer, songwriter Hannah Crossrose is up next with her single release, Passenger Side. It's a song about stepping out in life and taking charge of the steering wheel. Here is Hannah Crossrose with Passenger Side.

Also from Melbourne is Phil Coyne and the Wayward Aces. No doubting where this dynamic three-piece received their influences, Phil Coyne approaches his harp playing like someone who knows he has something to say on it, and you're going to listen. Mind you, that's not a chore. I love his energy. He's ably and fully supported by Oscar Liddell on guitar, who has his hands full as there's no bass in the band, and Will Harris on drums. That was Brother from a live set titled Live at the MBAS. So what do I wrap up this week with? Well, one of the go-to session guys on the American recording scene is Kirk Fletcher. If you're a guitarist, you might have come across some of his free lessons on YouTube. He comes across as a congenial guy, and he's a darn fine player as well. A couple of years ago, he suffered a stroke, and his new album, called Keep On Pushing, is basically a positive message to self about moving on past his health crisis. Fletcher has played with the Fabulous Thunderbirds and toured with Joe Bonamassa. The track I have from the album, Keep On Pushing, is an instrumental called Croak. Thanks for taking this journey with me through Blues Roots and Boots, and as always, don't forget to make a great day.

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3: This is Tank FM's weather and community news update for Kempsey and the Macleay Valley. Sunday's forecast is partly cloudy. Slight chance of a shower in the south, most likely in the morning and afternoon. Near zero chance of rain elsewhere. Winds westerly 15 to 25 kilometres per hour. Kempsey 22 and southwest rocks 21 degrees. Monday's weather information is sunny. Winds westerly 15 to 20 kilometres per hour, becoming light during the day. Kempsey 20 and southwest rocks 19 degrees. Tuesday's outlook is partly cloudy. High chance of showers in the south, medium chance elsewhere. Winds west to northwesterly 15 to 25 kilometers per hour, tending north to northwesterly 20 to 30 kilometers per hour during the day through to evening. Kempsey 22 and southwest rocks 21 degrees. 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

0: 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Hey, and don't forget to put that Community Radio Plus app on your phone as well. Tekka's Rock and Blues Show is the program playing the newest rock for you, the newest rock and blues, our acoustic segment every hour, plus some classic rock and got some great live tracks as well. Big shout out to each and every one of you boys out there in rock and blues land and girls. And a big, huge shout-out to all our volunteers across the country through our SES departments, whatever part of the country you're in, our emergency services. I better put that whiskey away, I think. Our emergency service, our hospital staff from top to bottom. I'm getting fair dinkum. Truckers, cabbies, and everyone that's working nights or you work in day shift, police department, and the ambos as well. So good to have your company, and you people are the reason we've got a decent country. Great to have you on board. Tekka's Rock and Blues Show for the best part of 2 hours. Love having your company. And, hey, and as recommended by the CBAA network, we're required to mention that this little program may have some occasional coarse language, but, man, have I got some stuff for you in this week's program. Kicked it off with the newie by the boy from Brazil, Lancaster Ferreira. Really probably known because he's part of the Blues Beatles, the six-piece from Brazil to do all the great blues versions of Beatles songs. We've been playing them for the last few years. He's a guitarist, but damn good singer as well, with a Freddie King song, I think, from originally about 1968 and brand new this year on Blue Crawfish Records. It's just called Freddie King Tribute Album, Lancaster Ferreira, I'm Tore Down, coming up in this hour for you. Got it. I have never had the privilege of playing a Sally King album. She's a lady from Sydney. She's been around a long time. Great vocalist and good blues singer. So likes the soul stuff and that as well. I finally chased up her brand new album, but it's called Unfinished Business. And that's coming up for you in a couple of tracks time as well. Bit of rock by Mickey Free from Texas. The Milkmen, the boys from the UK live, they got a new album out in this month, and they've promised me first copy as soon as it hits the airwaves. Looking for that. From last year, an outfit from Canada, that's Ben Racine Band off the album Grand New Brew. In Iguana Records. Some great acoustic stuff for you as well. Bit of classic rock going back to 2014, the boys from Scotland. Christina Croft off that new Best of Slide album. Good album, and she's a great Australian product, is our Christina. Bit of Stevie Ray Vaughan featuring Bonnie Raitt this week. Bit of Lynyrd Skynyrd off the Archive Rock going live back to 76. I've been watching a bloke on Facebook. I don't know whether you see it, these people who go looking with their metal detectors, and they've been at the site where the plane crashed in 77, and they've been digging up bits of the bits of the plane, cans of their beer, what else, parts of the dashboard of the plane. They said the original people said they found everything, but these guys have been finding stuff under the ground. I just find it so, I'm not mournful, I just think it's great that people can find things all these years later and just remember what it must have been like the day they hit the deck. I mean, they found coins on the ground as well, parts of the plane, even pieces of metal plate with the thin Lynyrd Skynyrd had it painted on the side of the plane. I just find it fascinating that people will still go out and do that kind of stuff. Anyway, that's coming up for a bit of an archive rock from the boys, the late Lynyrd Skynyrd, or part of. Bit of Mike Zitto and Albert Castiglia off their new one, Help Yourself. And what else? Toby Lee, the young guy from the UK, off his House on Fire. Bit of Rock and Roll by Imelda May, from Ireland, and a ton more as well. You know the deal. 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Grab us on Facebook. That'd be brilliant as well. Techers Tracks. Or one word lowercase, TECKAS Tracks, and there we will be. Okay, into the stuff. A new one by the boy from Atlanta, Georgia. His name is Robin Capsalis. The album is called The Blues Is in the House, and it is right now. Great to have your company. You're Tech.
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0: Yeah, what a good track from Australia's own Sully King and the Repeat Offenders. Never Love a Calling. Never Love a Calling Boogie. Off their brand new album called Unfinished Business. Great album it is too, man. She can sing, I love it. And that's Australia's own. You get independent release. You can get it through her Facebook page, Sully King and the Repeat Offenders. And we'll be playing more tracks of that. Thanks, Sal, and all the best with the great album. Before that, I dig that guy as well. That's Robin Capsalis from Atlanta, Georgia, off his new one, The Blues Is In The House, and it is as well, released on Blue House Records. Oh, Mr. Robin Capsalis, he's 60 years of age. Geez, I wish I was. Hey, this is Texas Rock and Blues Show across the country on the Community Radio Network. Great having your company. Time for a bit of rock. The boy from Texas, part Cherokee, part Comanche Indian native, but a great rock and blues man. His name is Mickey Free. The album is called American Heroes, American Horse, I beg your pardon. And hey, New York, New York with Tech.
1: 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Now it's your turn.
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0: Yeah, big fan of the boys. That is the latest live album by the Milkmen from the UK, recorded live at Milkfest. It was recorded in mono because the guy on the desk, they just decided to record it and it came out that well without being in stereo. They decided to put it out. And they got a new album out probably around about now, and they've promised us a copy as soon as it is. It'll be called, it is called Milky Way, the new album. But that was Shoot the Lights Out, recorded live. That is The Milkmen. Great track. Independent band. Check them on Facebook. The Milkmen. And before that, Mickey Free. Good track, isn't it? New York, New York. Off the album American Horse from 2010. The boys from Texas. Okay, we've got time for one more. And then it'll be Acoustic by Two. This is an outfit from last year from Canada off their new album, Grand New Brew. This is Ben Racine Band with Southbound Girl. Acoustic coming up.
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0: Yeah, love the Tin Top Blues. Isn't that a good track? That's a band from Florida. That is Frank Robert and the Boxcar Tourists off the album Mulligan Stew and Lay My Buddy Down. Independent release. Good track, though. And before that, Lizzie Hale, of course, from Hailstorm, which is a great girl rock outfit, but she can do some beautiful acoustic stuff as well. And that's off her album, which was released in 2013, called In the Live Room. And that was a song called In Your Room from Pennsylvania, Hailstorm. But her real name is Lizzie Hale, and a great set of vocal pipes has she got. Hey, that's our Acoustic by Two, my friends. This is Tekka's Rock and Blues Show. Hope you're digging the stuff. Going back to 2014 from Scotland, this is our classic rock, Robin Grimold, and JJ was a metalhead. Oh, really?
1: Another all-time rock and roll classic.

Yeah, JJ was a metalhead. Hey, Tekka was a metalhead. Now I'm a baldhead. That's some classic rock. Goes back 12 years ago, and that was Robin Grimond from Scotland, and off his self-titled album, independent release, classic rock for you. Good stuff, huh? Now it is time for our instrumental break. The boys from New Jersey, Barbecue Bob and the Spare Ribs, a little thing for you. Put the kettle on, boys and girls. Hope you got something better to eat than I am. Out of eating a pen at the moment. But the little thing called Hot Biscuit, you're a tech out there.

0: Yeah, nice little track, isn't it? A little boogie for you. That is BB Bob and the Spare Ribs with a little thing called Hot Biscuit. That was our instrumental break, and I hope you had a hot biscuit. I didn't have anything today. I got a glass of water. Hey, this is Tekka's Rock and Blues Show. This is the latest effort by one of our fave Australian slide players, the old glass top slide players. Her name is Christina Croft. We've been playing her stuff for years. This is off her Best of Slide album, just released on Foghorn Records before the end of 25. And this is one of her songs called Looking Back at You.
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0: Yeah, nice track. That little silence bit at the start was brought to you by, I've got no idea. Something's faulty, and it's probably me. That is our very own Christina Crofts off her newie called The Best of Slide, and Looking Back at You, released on Foghorn Records. Good stuff. Okay, it is time for our Stevie Ray Vaughan tribute this week, and I thought we'd play another track off that great album, which was recorded live. Stevie Ray Vaughan tribute in 1995, and I've got it written somewhere, live in Austin, Texas, 1995, and the concert kicks off with the ad. B.B. King was on there, Clapton, Jimmy Vaughan and Bonnie Raitt. Oh God, I just dropped it. You're right then? Yeah, okay. Let's get back to where I was up to. And the lady that kicked the concert off was Miss Bonnie Raitt. This is 95, so it was 5 years after the man passed away. Great album. I have played it heaps over the last 20-something years, but I thought we'd play it again. I think it's a good way to, just a good tribute to Stevie Ray Vaughan. This is Bonnie Raitt, recorded live in Austin, Texas, 1995. Pride and Joy.
1: Hey, it's Bill Murray over here in Atlanta, Georgia. Every week at this time, Tekka pays tribute to the late guitar legend Stevie Ray Vaughan. Stevie left us on the 27th of August, 1990, after just a short-lived career spanning 7 years. So here's another great track from the Texas Hurricane on Tekka's Rock and Blues Show.
2: Stevie, this one's for you, darling. Stevie was my pride and joy. He's all of our pride and joy.

0: Yeah, man, if there was ever a live concert I would love to have been at, that would have been one of them. Fantastic, huh? The tribute to Stevie Ray Vaughan. You had people like Bonnie Raitt, Jimmy Vaughan, the late B.B. King, Buddy Guy, Eric Clapton, Robin Cray, the late Dr. John. Who else was on there as well? Art Neville. And others I don't know. But it's a great album. I've played it a lot over the years for you guys, and I thought we'd just play it again. Okay, cannot believe it. You're listening to Tekka's Rock and Blues Show on the Community Radio Network. If your local station is staying with us for the second hour, I can promise you more of the same. But hey, if you're leaving us now, we'd love to have your company again next week on the station that you're on right now. Finishing off this hour is our archive rock. The boys from Lynyrd Skynyrd live off the album One More for the Road, 1976. The late Ronnie passed away at 77 as well. This is our archive rock, and this is Lynyrd Skynyrd with Crossroads Live.
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0: Yeah. Hey, everyone. 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We're broadcasting from studios in Mildura, Victoria, Australia for the Community Radio Network and our local community station, Hot FM. Hour number two is underway. And if you've just come back from last week, so good to have you back. And, of course, if you've come back from the other side, more than welcome. Love having your company. What a way to kick off hour number two, our archive rock from 1976 in Florida off the album Live One More for the Road. That is Lynyrd Skynyrd, the late and great, most of them, and Crossroads. Coming up in hour number two, got some Mike Zitto and Albert Castillo for you. The latest effort by the young guy from UK, Toby Lee, bit of rock and roll by Imelda May from Ireland, bit of Delta Generators from Boston, bit of Lightning Jack from Queensland in Oz, bit of rock by Mike Campbell and the Dirty Knobs from a couple of years ago, Joe Bonamassa off an older album from 3 years ago, but I just love it. We play that. Some great acoustic stuff and a ton more as well. Great to have your company. Tekka's Rock and Blues Show. 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Grab us on Facebook. That'd be brilliant as well. Tekka's Tracks, all one word, lowercase, T-E-C-K-A-S, Tracks. And there we will be. Okay. The latest effort by the boys from St. Louis and Florida. I speak of Mike Zitto and Albert Costilla off their latest album, Help Yourself, released on Gulf Coast Records. Do you do what you gotta? Yes, thanks. You're with Tek. Love having your company, guys.
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0: Yeah, that's our Oz classic rock and blues for this hour. That is the boys from Sydney, I think, Ark Riders, Tony Sinai and the guys, off their self-titled album from 2016, and a track called Illawarra Train. It's got a couple of great Rory Gallagher tunes on the album as well. We played it just about see-through status in the early days. But that was our classic rock for this hour, the Ark Riders. And great guitarist is Jan Reinsart, who's been around a long time, fine player, and got some good players in that band as well. I can't read it because it's writing's too small. Hey, this is Tekka's Rock and Blues Show, and before that, good track, bit of a long one, Mike Zitto and Albert Castiglia off their new Help Yourself, and that was Do What You Gotta. I abdo every week. Cruising through hour number two of Tekka's Rock and Blues Show across the country. So good to have your company. Here's a young guy from UK off his album from 24 called House on Fire. This is Toby Lee and Just Hold On. I'll do me done.
1: 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Hang on.

0: Yeah, and you wonder why I do this gig. Isn't there some great talent around in the world? And that's another one, a young guy from UK, just 20, and off his album House on Fire and Just Hold On, released on 100% Records, which is his label, and the Ark Riders, Australia's own Illawarra Train. Hey, this is Tekka's Rock and Blues Show. Time for a bit of rock and roll. So put your winkle pickers on, your stovepipe pants. You've got to sand the bottom of your jive shoes, though, because they help you doing the twisting thing. Man, I used to be able to jive with two ladies, I think. Not sure if I was drunk or not at the time. Anyway, in my dreams I did. But this is our rock and roll for you. This is a lady from Ireland. She rocks as well. Imelda May off her album No Turning Back. This is rock and roll. Bring my Cadillac back.
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0: Yeah, nice bit of rock and roll for you. I put on some Brill cream, but the trouble is it ran into my eyes because I haven't got any hair. Good track, isn't it? Imelda May, Bring My Cadillac Back. Okay, next, this is an outfit from Boston, Massachusetts, Brian Templeton and the guys. That is Delta Generators off the album called The Lost Years from last year. And a little track. Well, that's a medium-sized track. It's called Strike the Bells. You're with Tech. I'll push this one here.
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2: 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It's time for Tekka's Rock and Blues Radio Show.

Yeah, what a good track. That is the Delta Generators from Boston off their current album called The Lost Years. And that's Strike the Bells, independent release. Okay, next up, it's Girl Rock, another great track off Susie Quattro's brand new album called Freedom. And I had to edit the start of this song because she dropped the F-bomb. Frighten the living daylights out of me, it did. But it's a good track. She features Alice Cooper on this track. This is our Girl Rock. Get ready, ladies. Susie Quattro. And this is Kick Out the Jam. Sure Tech.

0: yeah, man, the lady can rock. 76 next month, and that's her brand new album called Freedom. And if you're a fan, like most of us have been since she started out in the early 70s, that is a great album track featuring Alice Cooper as well. It's a ripper from end to end. Great rock. 76 by the time you hear this. No, next month it'll be. Brilliant. Kick out the jams. And before that, Delta Generators, Strike the Bells off the album The Lost Years. Hey, my friends, it is time for our Acoustic by Two. And off the album Blue to the Bone, the boy from New Mexico, this is Addie Martin, gets our Acoustic by Two underway. And My Black Mama.
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0: Yeah, good track. That's Australia's own, the boys from, I think they're from Melbourne. That is Stompin' Ramblers off their new album, Kickin' Stones. And I reckon it's probably one of my favourite acoustics, Australian acoustics so far this year. And that's a track called Wall, independent artist. Check them on Facebook. That is Stompin' Ramblers featuring Owen Mansell and Ryan Stone. And before that, the boy from New Mexico, Eddie Martin, My Black Mama, off his album Blue to the Bone and released on Blue Blood Records. That, my friends, is our acoustic by two. Let's cruise through the last 10 or 15 minutes with some of the best rock and blues. This is the boy from Queensland, Lightning Jack, off his last album recorded live. And this is Foot Tap and Boogie. You're at Tech.
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0: that was a good track anyway, Lightning Jack, best part of, and Foot Tap and Boogie. Now's a bit of rock for you, the boys from California off the album Reckless Abandon. This is Mike Campbell and the Dirty Knobs with Southern Boy. You with Tech?
1: You want to rock? Tech has got that. You want blues? Tech has got that too. Turn it up to 11. That's how we roll right here.

0: I couldn't help myself. I love it. And that is Joe Bonamassa, of course, off his album Blues Deluxe 2 that was released a couple of years ago, and Lazy Poker Blues, released on JNR. He's 48 this year. Man, he's done some great work, and I'm looking forward to the new one, the tribute to Rory Gallagher, recorded live in Cork. It should be out around about now, when we've been promised a copy, two CD set and a DVD as well. I just want the CD. I don't want the rest. But I've seen some videos. If you want to have a look on Google, on YouTube, and just type in Joe Bonamassa's new live album, Rory Gallagher tribute. We're live in Cork with our very own Lockie Dolly playing keys. You're going to dig it, I tell you. Hey, guess what? It's time for me to get out of here. I can't believe it. That concludes Tekka's Rock and Blues show for this week. This little program originated from studios in Mildura, Victoria, Australia. Been great having your company. Look forward to it again next week on the station that you're on right now. I want to contact Tek, Izzy Az, 24/7, terryidale@gmail.com. 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And grab us on Facebook. As we always say, that'll be Brill Tekka's Tracks, or one word, TECKAS Tracks, and there we will be. I'm going to leave you with the boy from Tassie, Mr. Pete Cornelius, off his album from 16 years ago called Tumbleweed. It was a great album. And this is Dead Man Theme. I think it was a Neil Young song. Anyway, look, have a great week. Stay safe. Until we meet again on the old wireless from Tech, hey, bye, y'all.
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2: This is Tank FM's weather and community news update for Kempsey and the Maclay Valley. Sunday's forecast is partly cloudy. Slight chance of a shower in the south, most likely in the morning and afternoon. Near zero chance of rain elsewhere. Winds westerly 15 to 25 kilometres per hour. Kempsey 22 and southwest rocks 21 degrees. Monday's weather information is sunny. Winds westerly 15 to 20 kilometres per hour, becoming light during the day. Kempsey 20 and southwest rocks 19 degrees. Tuesday's outlook is partly cloudy. High chance of showers in the south, medium chance elsewhere. Winds west to northwesterly 15 to 25 kilometres per hour, tending north to northwesterly 20 to 30 kilometres per hour during the day through to evening. Kempsey 22 and southwest rocks 21 degrees. 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
8: 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I'm Brett and I'm coming to you from Phoenix FM on Jarra Country in central Victoria and across the Community Radio Network and with the support of the Community Broadcasting Foundation. And in what is a huge acknowledgement of the new talent we are coming across every day around the country, this week we have seven new acts to the show, and none bigger than the fantastic premiere, and it's just the second single for Sydney's Black Market Auction House. The other new acts to the show this week are Bug Jam, Tom, Karma Police, Cruise Baby, Glass Media and Dusk and Lights. And back again, we have Lunar Lagoon, The Eons, Clam, Loose Fit and a track from the debut EP for Laura and the Hellcats. This week, though, we get it all underway with the return of Yagi to the show. Having grown up in Western Sydney, Yagi had released a handful of tracks since 2023 and then her debut EP in 25. Then, on the back of that EP, Yagi moved to Los Angeles with a view to opening up additional opportunities, which has so far included playing on top of a bus, driving at a fairly decent speed through the streets of LA, and also played the iconic Viper Room. On May 27, she released her fourth single of the year. It's called Morphine, which we're going to now check out. So let's get this bumper show off the line with Yagi, originally from Western Sydney, but now based in LA, and her new

Hello, folks. This is Paul from Dusk and Lights. You're listening to Aussie Trove on the Community Radio Network. Thank you for being here. You've got great taste because Community Radio is one of the coolest, realest places there is for finding music made for hearts and souls. This is our latest single, State of Disarray. The protagonist in this song has noticed he's not digging the Western Empire values that have surfaced in his small town. Okay, hit the play button, please, Brett.

0: This is Aussie Trove on the Community Radio Network, and we just heard a couple of new acts to feature on the show. The last one was Glass Media. They're from Hobart. The song is called Waiting Out, came out May 22. The trio released their first music in 24, including their debut EP, which got plenty of interest. They met during high school, and Archer and Max have been playing together for a bit before Anna came along with her bass. There was just one single in 25, and now the one that we just heard is just the second since that EP back in 2024. Along the way, their Apple Isle popularity has scored them support spots for Luca Brasi, The Preachers and Skeggs. They're planning a mainland tour this year, but details aren't released as yet. In June, you can catch them with that Luca Brasi support on the 13th at Duquesne Brewery with Secret World. Check their socials for ticket details. And before that, we heard Dusk and Light. State of Disarray is the name of the song. Come out May 19. They're from Sydney. Starting out as a trio, the band fronted by Paul Watling has varied between three or four members and is currently a four-piece. Paul had previously been in an outfit called Rabbit's Wedding from Perth. Dusk and Lights, though, released their first music in 2011 with just a single, but then nothing until their debut album in 2016, an album that has to date had almost a million streams. But despite that, things were quiet with some movement in the early 2020s and then an album recorded in 24. Then 25 saw three single releases and that more upbeat but with some darker messaging track that we just heard is the first of 2026. No word yet on a release date for that album, but we may be four singles in now, so it mightn't be too far away. And thanks, Paul, for the intro. Next up, we have our premiere for this week, and it is Black Market Auction House. They are from Sydney. The song we're going to check out is called Pretty Face. Be out May 29. It's just the second single for the four-piece, who only just released their debut single, Last Dance, on the 15th of May. I was already impressed when I heard that first single, but then on hearing this one we're about to premiere, the EP got locked in as one of the surprise packets for me of 2026. We don't know much about them as yet, as their socials only take us back as far as the start of May. If you like this one, definitely go back and check out that Last Dance track, which is now available on streaming. The EP has four tracks, which will be released on a fortnightly schedule, with the final and ultimately the EP is going to drop on the 26th of June. 2026 has already had quite a few standout tracks for me, and it may be that both these releases make my end of year cut. Vocalist Luke is going to tell us a bit about the track and then we're going to get into it. So you're listening to Aussie Trove across the Community Radio Network, and this is Black Market Auction House from Sydney with Pretty Face.
1: 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Our upcoming self-titled debut EP, Black Market Auction House, will be launching everywhere on June 26th. But in the meantime, we're excited to premiere for you all our official radio debut for the second single off of that EP. Available everywhere this Friday, this is Pretty Face.

Hey legends, Xander from Cruise Baby here. We're a four-piece indie band from Sydney. Today we're bringing you some surfy tunes we think you'll love. This is our debut with the Aussie Trove on the Community Radio Network. And now we just released a new single called Break It Off. Hope you like it. Much love.

Hey, this is Willem from Karma Police. We're a young art rock band from the Sunshine Coast. This is our new single, Withered Leaf, which we recorded recently with Coding the Quarters at Airlock Studio in Brisbane. It's off our debut EP, which we're super excited to be releasing in a couple of months. Big thanks to Aussie Trove on the Community Radio Network for giving it a spin.

You're listening to Aussie Trove, and the last track we heard was Karma Police there from the Sunshine Coast. The song is called Withered Leaf, come out May 15. It's just the second single for the four-piece. Their first release, Getaway, was released in August last year. Withered Leaf, though, is their intro into the 2026 version of Unearthed High. They have spent time in the studio and have an EP set for a release with Withered Leaf, the first release from that larger piece of work. And their influences from the 90s are very evident, and it's not just in their name. Their full lineup is Willem, Will, Madison, and Isaac. And thanks, Willem, for the intro. Also, we heard from Cruise Baby. They're from Northwest Sydney. Break It Off is the name of the song. Come out May 21. His four-piece have been together since 2024. Their debut was released in Feb last year, and they've now released four singles in total. Their debut, Suffer, is still their most popular to date. And if you like Break It Off, it's worth going back to check out Suffer because it's pretty catchy. With the release of this single, they have also provided news that Break It Off is the lead single from their debut EP, which they recorded at Sonara Studios. Next up, we're going to head down to Melbourne and we're going to check out Lunar Lagoon, who are returning to Aussie Trove. This song is called KTF, come out May 22. It's just the third single for the duo of Joe Nourish and Luke Morton. It's their first release since Drifting Away, which we premiered back in February. This has been another of my favourite finds of 2026. When live, they add to the stage members of other Melbourne acts like Polly and the Pockets, Air Traffic and Everyday Believer. And it does seem like a bit of a theme this week that the release of this single comes with the news that their EP will be out on the 26th of June. It's going to be a self-titled one. Vocals on this track are also courtesy of Emma from New Zealand's trio Moments, who are based in Melbourne as well. The track comes with a very watchable video that feels very Melbourne without showing you any of the normal landmarks. You're listening to Aussie Trove across the Community Radio Network, and this is Lunar Lagoon from Melbourne with KTF.

sleeping, a place for me. Hope you're holding onto faith for me. Hope you're keeping a place for me. Hope you're holding on.

Hi, this is Tom, and you're listening to my new single, It's a Crime. This is from my upcoming EP, Everything That Hurts Is Human, and you're listening on Aussie Trove on the Community Radio Network.

Jam, who are from the Wynnum Manly area of Brisbane. Songs called Out of Here come out May 15th. It's a debut single for Trio, who look like got together around 2024 and kick things off in Mum's Garage, as is traditional, and they have been playing a few house and backyard gigs, and then early last year, their first venue gig. Now, after more than 12 months hitting that their debut was close, it has finally arrived, and it's almost out of nowhere because their socials have been pretty quiet for the 6 months in the lead up, and it's another one of those very catchy tracks this week. Also, we heard from Tom, who is from Sydney. Song's called It's a Crime. That one came out May 15. It's a solo project of First Nations woman Amelia Thompson, and she's been releasing music since 2023, but it's been a slow burn, just 6 tracks since then. Amelia's work has won her kudos from APRA AMCOS and the National Aboriginal and Torres Strait Islander Music Office. And excitingly for her fans, we can also add Tom to the list of this week's artists that have also announced their EP, as we heard from her. The EP, Everything That Hurts Is Human, is set for release on 26th of June. EP launch will be next night at the Everleigh Hotel. Thanks, Amelia, for the intro. Okay, next up, down to Melbourne, Laura and the Hellcats is the band. I Don't Know Anymore is the song, come out May 22. It's from the Four Pieces debut EP, Teeth. It's one of the 3 previously unreleased tracks on the EP. As well as the 6 tracks on this EP, they only have released one other track as their debut from January 2025 called Porcelain Doll. It was a debut song that has been really consequential for them in their short journey. It's the track that famously got them the support gig for Idols at the Sydney My Music Bowl in Melbourne in January last year, and it was even 4 days before that debut had been released, but it alone was enough to get them on that huge stage. So let's check it out. This is Laura and Hellcats from Melbourne with I Don't Know

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1: You've been listening to Aussie Trove on Phoenix FM or via the Community Radio Network. And the last track was The Ians from Melbourne. Gumption is the song, come out May 18. It's the title track from the Four Pieces' new EP, there's that theme, and is the only previously unreleased track from the four-track EP. They tell quite a story in their bio about being pirates and having met in school. It's the third EP for the mates, who released their debut EP way back in 2016, haven't released a LP as yet. Maybe, guys, you could look at what some other bands have been doing and re-release one of those original EPs on vinyl with Gumption on the other side. Been lots of EPs released or announced on this week's show, so as a vinyl lover, I'm hoping an EP each side might start to be a thing. Let's hope. We also heard from Loose Fit, who are from Sydney, and the song Feel Your Shiver came out May 2. And yeah, you guessed it, that track is also from an EP and is one of the two previously unreleased tracks on their Bittersweet Excess EP. Four Piece have been releasing music since 2020, released their one and only LP in 22 with the much-loved Social Graces, and they've also just announced with this that it is their last release as Loose Fit. They have said that maybe one day they might find the time to pull it all together again, but doesn't read like we should be holding our breath for that to happen. The EP is available on Bandcamp, so you can pop across there, do the right thing for their last release. And in a nice send-off, the EP has been named for Triple Z's Album of the Week. And as we often do, we're going to blow up the end of this show with a cracker and a racket, and it is Melbourne trio Clam, who've just released their first music in nearly 12 months and the first since their Serious Acts album, which was my intro to Clam. The new single, The Licensing, was released on the 20th of May and follows their recent signing with independent outfit Poison City Records. Clam have some Australian winter gigs around the country in June before heading to Europe and the UK in July. Got my tickets for their Castlemaine one, so very much looking forward to that. They do put on cracker of a live show. So whatever you're doing in the next week, have a cracker and support Oz music however you can. You've been listening to Aussie Trove on the Community Radio Network. This is Clam from Melbourne with The Licensing.

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1: This is Tank FM's weather and community news update for Kempsey and the Macleay Valley. Sunday's forecast is partly cloudy. Slight chance of a shower in the south, most likely in the morning and afternoon. Near zero chance of rain elsewhere. Winds westerly 15 to 25 kilometres per hour. Kempsey 22 and southwest rocks 21 degrees. Monday's weather information is sunny. Winds westerly 15 to 20 kilometres per hour, becoming light during the day. Kempsey 20 and southwest rocks 19 degrees. Tuesday's outlook is partly cloudy. High chance of showers in the south, medium chance elsewhere. Winds west to northwesterly 15 to 25 kilometres per hour, tending north to northwesterly 20 to 30 kilometres per hour during the day through to evening. Kempsey 22 and southwest rocks 21 degrees. 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
2: G'day, Troy Cassidaly here. 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
5: The ATO is very concerned to hear of tax scams where people ring up vulnerable Australians and threaten them with legal and police action if they don't immediately pay a debt. These are not calls from the ATO. If you have got a debt, we would have written to you first. If we do ring you, our staff will identify themselves and let you know how you can call us back. But if the person calling you is rude and aggressive, threatening police or legal action if you don't do something immediately, it's not the ATO. If you've got any doubts, please hang up the phone and call us back on 1800 008 540 and we'll sort the matter out.

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10: 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You're about to hear from a Adelaide band called Red Belly. They are a swamp rock and sludge rock band from Adelaide, South Australia. This was recorded in 2025 in October ahead of their debut 6-track EP, Bury Me With My Money. 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

0: 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I'm Sandy, and with us tonight, Red Belly. Good evening, people.
1: Hello.
0: Very nice to have you here. Hello, I should just say, before we get too much into a convo, the two scintillating songs you just heard were The Witch, and then we just finished that little two-song set with Earth. Red Belly, let's have introductions first. If we can just go around the room, tell us your name, what you do in Red Belly, your superpower in this little gang, perhaps.
2: Shelly, go first.
3: Thanks, Steve. Yeah, I'm Shelly. I play guitar. That's about it, really. Even then, I don't do it that much.
4: I'm Dion. I play bass and the backup microphone.
0: Nice.
5: I'm Dan, and I play the drums and backup microphone.
0: Yeah.
2: And I'm Steve. I do lyrics, and I write the lyrics too. So
0: nice. Writing, and production microphone. And delivery of lyrics. Red Belly, the Red Belly of what or who, can I ask?
4: It's up to you to decide.
2: Yeah.
0: Right?
5: Open for
0: okay.
5: Interpretation. Yeah.
0: Because like the obvious Black Snake comes to mind, and then I was kind of riffing on this idea that this was some kind of inside joke, like...
4: Oh, it definitely is, and you're inside. Yeah. So.
3: We actually had an inside joke name, but then everyone refused to actually keep it. It was a bit too crude, so...
0: What? Okay,
3: no, we had
0: right.
3: To
2: pick Red Belly. It's just what we all agreed on at the end. It's like we like the name. It's got a nice ring to it.
0: Yeah.
2: Everyone remembers
0: yeah.
2: it, and it's
0: it
2: just
0: does.
2: Kept on going.
0: It does.
4: I think it was Red Belly because it was better than Yellow Belly.
3: Yeah.
0: Okay.
3: Yeah. It was like one level better than Yellow Belly.
0: Yeah. One level, yes. A couple of levels higher in your karate achievements.
4: That's it.
0: Yeah.
5: It was Swamp originally.
0: Swamp.
5: Yeah.
4: Right.
5: I don't know. It was actually SWAMP. Yeah, it was an acronym.
0: Okay. SWAMP. Okay.
4: Acronyms.
2: We don't speak about that.
0: Yeah. And, there are conjurings of the swamp in this kind of noise you're making. I think it's not terribly out of context to call you guys swamp.
4: No,
0: but
4: you're just saying it's not terrible. And thank you.
0: No. Well,
3: we appreciate that. Yeah.
0: I like Red Belly. I like it. I'm convinced.
4: The snake.
0: You guys are great.
3: You heard it here first. We're already good.
0: How did Red Belly start? What happened? Who did it?
5: Well,
3: probably that guy, yeah, over there.
5: So it's me, the drummer
0: yeah.
5: boy.
0: Yeah, right.
5: So I've known Shelly since high school.
0: Okay.
5: We played in bands together throughout the years and whatnot.
3: That was only last year, by the way, yeah. If you can't tell.
5: Yeah, we're young.
3: Yeah.
5: I met Dion at a house party.
0: Okay.
5: About what? It was 20. It was right before COVID hit. It was like 2020.
4: Could have been, yeah.
5: It was like 2 weeks before I got married. And I don't know, like I felt a connection with him musically, like the same connection I feel with Shelly.
4: Yeah.
5: I remember specifically there was we were doing something and you put your foot on the bass drum at this party that we were at and you looked at me and we both hit the same thing.
4: We touched tips musically.
5: Yeah, we touched tips musically. And you gave me the smile and I was like, yeah.
4: I remember because who I was jamming with at the time, they hated rock and roll endings. And Dan loves rock and roll endings, so we just did rock and roll endings for every song.
0: Fantastic. Yeah.
4: Just filled every song with rock and... It was more rock and roll ending than actual jams, so...
5: Yeah,
0: that's pretty good. That's pretty good. So, yeah, okay,
5: and,
0: so...
5: Steve knows Shelly through work.
4: We actually don't know Steve.
5: We met him on the way in.
2: So I work with Shelly, and Shelly was talking to me about how he's got a band. He's like... playing music and that, and he said, I was like, oh, I actually sing.
5: Yeah.
2: He's like, you want to come try out? And so that's how
5: Shelly was like, he goes, oh, yeah, this guy can actually sing. I was like, yeah, sure he can. He sent me a video. I'm like, oh, yeah, this guy can sing.
0: Okay, yeah, right. Okay, that's nice. And so how long ago was this? Around just
4: February
0: after COVID.
4: Last year, I looked it up.
5: Oh, yeah, it was last year. Yeah, yeah.
0: Oh, last year. Okay. Yeah, fresh. Yeah. This is a fresh, fresh outfit. Fresh. Yeah. Yeah, yeah, right.
4: Just out of high school, we said that.
0: Yeah, I know, but I don't know. I don't know if I was.
3: There's no cameras in here, right? They can't tell.
2: He's about to get you, man.
0: Yeah. And, okay, yeah, and, well, I had a quick look through your socials.
5: Uh-oh.
0: There's, well, no, you've packed a few gigs in then.
3: Mm. Yeah, in the last couple of weeks.
0: Was that kind of, you know, just jumping on the coattails of people you knew or through other bands you've been in? Or
3: Definitely.
5: Mostly the coattails.
4: We haven't even got started on the coattails yet.
0: Yeah, right. Yeah, no, that's good. That's good. You know, give them a tug when you need.
3: Yeah. We're hassling everybody. Yeah,
0: nice. Well, you got to, don't you? Mm-hmm.
4: If anyone knows anyone that knows anyone about, that knows anyone that to do with
0: we'll talk.
4: Helmet gig coming up next year. That could hook us up.
0: Yeah. Yeah.
4: That'd be fine. Sweet. We like Helmet.
0: So, like, so 1 year, and so you bring the lyrics.
5: Mm-hmm.
0: What comes first? Riff?
5: It's actually all AI.
0: What do you type in?
5: So, what I did was, I typed into Grok. I said, can you write the first Red Belly album? I didn't really get it because all it came up with was just like a high school yearbook of photos of a snake. So we had to sort of like think on our feet from there and just thought like, what would humans do to write music? And I think we had to, just pretend we were human for a bit.
1: The planet we're from, like it's pretty desolate.
5: Yeah,
1: going on there culturally.
5: But we just decided what would humans do, and I think we got it close. We got close.
1: Yeah, pretty close. Yeah.
0: It's pretty good. As far as emulating human behaviour,
1: It's not far off.
0: Yeah, it's not far off.
5: It's human adjacent.
0: I think you did a better job than AI did anyway.
5: Yeah.
3: We're like the band with six fingers. That's kind of how you could describe us. Yeah,
0: okay.
3: We're not almost human. Almost human. Yeah. There was already a band called Almost Human.
0: Yeah, that's right.
3: So we just went with
0: Red Belly. Was just the next thing that came out.
5: That's it.
0: Yeah, fantastic. All right. Well, look, let's hear a bit more Red Belly. MOP. All right, there's an acronym.
1: Yeah,
0: it is.
1: What do you think that
0: was? I don't know.
3: It's originally our first band name.
0: Really? You're not gonna tell us.
1: I'm gonna leave you hanging. If you guys want to hear it, you have to come to our gig with the Unset this Saturday at the Ed Castle.
5: Yeah. The Unset, We See Moons, and us. Oh no, I forgot the other band. What are they called?
3: You should probably remember.
5: Hello Enemy.
3: Oh there we go.
0: Oh yeah, there you go. That's a great lineup. Yeah. And so is this to launch?
5: It is to launch the Unset's EP. This is our launch party.
1: Yeah.
0: Hey.
5: Welcome, everybody.
1: We'll leave that one for the Unset.
0: Fantastic title of this EP.
1: Yeah.
5: Bury Me With My Money.
0: Take it away, Red Belly.

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0: 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And yes, we are still here with Red Belly. We just heard "Bleep, a snake bit me."
1: No, you didn't.
2: We might have made a slight mistake.
1: I think I accidentally swapped them around.
2: That's all right.
0: We heard MOP.
1: Yeah, and then you heard Heartbreak Hotel.
0: Oh my goodness, you people!
3: We're off script.
1: That's right. That's right.
0: MOP, and then we heard Heartbreak Hotel.
1: That's right.
2: And if anyone knows the drummer, we're now replacing our drummer.
0: No. Look. You know.
4: That's our first mistake ever.
2: We've never made a mistake.
0: It's actually my mistake, people. But
2: Sandy, don't blame yourself for our mistake.
0: Heartbreak Hotel is a cover.
4: It's a cover of a cover.
0: Yeah, it's a cover of a cover. Yeah, and that's getting pretty far from the cover. Yeah, that's fantastic.
4: Cover of us, of our cover.
1: Yeah.
0: That's, you know, I kind of, it's a little bit of a dream for me that someone would cover the cover I did of their cover. you guys are just making it happen for yourselves, so that's great. We got to talk afterwards. I've got to find out your secret. Okay, before Heartbreak Hotel, M-O-P, the acronym that you won't tell us about.
1: Nope.
0: Yeah. Nice.
4: Absolutely.
0: Okay. God, you guys
1: come to
0: have
1: the onset gig, you can hear it.
0: Yeah, that's well. I'm gonna have to, aren't I? I'm gonna have to.
4: I can't even see it.
0: I tell you, you guys have got some wicked riffs. I just cannot stop moving to this stuff. It's pretty good. So this, "Bury Me With My Money." Mm. You've been together for a year. How long's this EP taken to put together? Okay, pretty much stuck. Yeah, well, that's good. Thank you, because that makes me feel a little better. And so a year in a studio, shell out coin, how'd you make it?
4: We play at Dan's place mostly.
0: Okay.
5: I live in a mansion.
0: Okay, nice.
5: I've got a little music room.
0: You got some gear.
2: Every couple.
4: High school, we've already got
2: heat. Yeah, I was going to say.
5: Dan paid for it.
2: 18-year-old millionaires, but yeah, we tend to every band practice or two, we come in with some new gear that one of us has hocked off marketplace or something, and we're slowly building a.
4: Third, fourth mixer.
5: Third mixer.
3: We keep buying mixers that don't work.
0: Okay. I was thinking, wow, this is getting full on because, you know, it's one EP in and you've already graduated three mixers. But no, you're just breaking them.
2: Yeah, they can't handle it.
4: Just buying them.
0: Okay. Oh, yeah, I know that one. Yeah. Oh, no, I know everything is so easily fixable. Until you get it home.
5: Exactly right.
0: So, you've done it on your own. It sounds bloody good.
1: Thank you.
0: Did you, bother with mastering or anything like that? Or?
4: All of it ourselves.
0: Yeah. Did all of it yourself? Yes, because I'm flipping through the the Instagram post about it. Artwork as well, right?
4: Yes.
0: That's it. People, get on to whatever, you know, music streamer you got and check it out. That cover is, it's nice. Mm. Good colours. Yeah. Great, yeah.
1: That was made by Shelley.
3: It was all Shelley, yeah.
0: Oh, Shelley.
2: Thank you.
0: Shelley, and just you, Shelley? Shelley and AI?
2: No. Okay, I don't know how to use AI. I can't type in prompts. I don't know what prompts do.
0: That's Dion's forte.
2: Yeah.
0: Well, don't let Dion do the next album cover, though. Thank you.
1: If Dion did the next album cover, he'd just buy another mixer.
2: That's true. It'd just be called debt.
1: Because this is what we went through to bring you this.
0: I like that.
4: It'd just be bury me.
0: That's right.
2: Bury me with my mixes.
0: What money? Look. But there's plenty of love in this room. I can feel it. Love and passion. And maybe a little perspiration from the day's work.
2: Oh, a little bit.
0: It's all right. Nothing this room
6: can't... Why are you looking directly at me?
0: Nothing this room can't handle. Okay. So we're not going into Heartbreak Hotel next, obviously. We're going into Bleep a Snake Bit Me, yeah?
2: Yes.
0: Okay. Yeah, Bleep. Well, I like that because, you know...
6: Is it because we're not allowed to say fuck on the radio?
0: Well, you're not really allowed to say fuck on the radio, but I like the idea that, you know, it might not necessarily be fuck. It might be something completely different.
6: That's definitely
0: it might
6: fuck.
0: Be a word that fuck has never heard of. But, yeah, so I'm enjoying it. And also, I just kind of bleep and snake together. Hmm. There's a bit of a, I don't know, there's a bit of a cartoon sort of imagery conjuring going on.
7: Ka-chow!
0: Yeah.
2: Ka-chow?
0: Ka-chow? Yeah, along the lines of ka-chow.
2: Yeah, ka-chow.
0: I think Dion and I are on the same wavelength.
3: Well, you don't want to be the same wavelength.
0: Everyone else in the room are scratching their heads and going, oh, okay.
2: No, I'm for it.
0: But, Dion and I have found some little, how did you put it before? We haven't, no. Okay. Bleep, a snake bit me is what we're going to hear next. Now, yeah. On the EP?
3: No,
2: that's a secret track.
0: Yeah, I know. Yeah, that's right, because I thought, okay, this is not on the EP. It's just one that didn't make the cut.
6: I think we figured it was going to be a real difficult one to record because it's just got a few tempo changes.
0: Oh, nice. Yeah. Okay.
6: Yeah.
0: Cool.
6: Yeah.
0: It's your prog masterpiece.
6: Oh. It doesn't have timing changes. It's like 100 BPM and then it goes to 90 BPM.
0: Oh, right. We call that...
6: It's because I can't keep time. Yeah. You're talking drummer again.
0: I love it.
6: Again, if anyone wants to play drums and Red Belly, I'll be getting fired very soon.
0: No way. Look. I love it. You talk drums all you want because drummers, all they hear is they hear all about these chords and diminished thirds and it's like, and then they look at the drummer and it's like, hey, I just go boom-ta, boom-ta, all right?
6: That's it.
7: Drum is a
0: hit
7: drum.
0: Yeah. Keep your diminished thirds to yourself. Okay.
2: Yeah, Dion, keep your diminished thirds to yourself.
0: Take it away, gentlemen.
7: Take it away, boys.
6: Sandy.
0: Yes.
6: Can you ask Shelley for the juice? Say, Shelley, give me the juice.
3: That's how we start the song.
0: Shelley, can I please have the juice?

0: Whoa. Bury me with my money, correct?
1: No, still Snake. Still Snake.
0: That was still Snake.
2: That was Snake there. Snake.
3: Brother.
1: It's a long song.
2: It's a long song.
0: Oh, well, I'm just coming in when I shouldn't then.
2: No, look, good to hear from you. Anything
0: thank
2: else?
0: You, thank you. Yeah, that was... I tell you, the bass sound you are getting, Dion, it's blowing me away.
1: It's disgusting.
0: And I'm just out standing by the soundproof door at the back there and hearing all the different layers of the door rattling loose. by this unholy bass sound. Fantastic.
4: Actually, Douglas is a demolition company, so...
0: Yeah, right, okay. Well, just
3: called
0: a
3: basic
0: quick,
3: demolitions.
0: A quick visual description for those of you stuck on the radio medium, as we all are at the moment. We'll start with Dan. Dan is sporting a black band T-shirt.
3: It's Boris.
0: It's a yes, beautiful. He is sitting at a five-piece drum kit with the snare pretty much at lap level. On from there, we have Dion sporting his. Well, I was going to say it was a Fender P, but it's a P copy. But it's very nice, Japanese number. Yeah, very nice tobacco with a black kick guard and. Dion is wearing a Pig Destroy long sleeve T-shirt with his jandals and
3: dude,
0: some very well worn tradie shorts. On from Dion, we have Shelley in his abolished T-shirt in all black, but maybe hints of the day's work worn on the feet. And that is a beautiful Dean guitar. God, I haven't seen a Dean guitar for a while.
5: Yeah, it's been a while.
0: Lovely.
5: I just broke my last one, so I figured I needed a new one. So
0: well,
5: I just found it in a cupboard.
0: Beautiful Dean guitar. God, I haven't seen a Dean guitar for a while.
5: Yeah, it's been a while.
0: Lovely.
5: I just broke my last one, so I figured I needed a new one. So
0: well,

0: Oh, really? Okay. Steve is in all black. He's the best dressed of the night, I would say.
1: Cop that.
0: I get the feeling he might get that fairly often.
2: He's in all black, just but no he's not.
0: There we go. There's our visual description for radio. Far out. So, bleep, a snake bit me. Yeah, what an epic number. Great. Okay, so snake bite, ayahuasca ceremony. It's all.
3: How'd that work?
0: Yeah, you know. How did that? No, I don't. But you know, that's where that number took me. Is what I'm getting at. You know, maybe I need to get bit by a snake sometime soon.
3: That can be arranged.
0: Okay, so we will move back on because now we were you know looking like we'd be falling short, but now. Thanks to all my yapping. Now we're right on time. So we're going to just jump into
3: the title track.
0: Yeah. Awesome.
4: Abolish.
0: All right. Well, go on. Let's bury you with your money then, people. We'll just wait a second while Dion finishes tuning up. I'm spilling all the secrets here tonight. Okay, bury me with my money. Red Belly, take it away, gentlemen.

0: 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Fantastic stuff from Red Belly. Bury me with my money.
1: Really? Plan on doing any kind of hard copy or
2: yeah.
3: Maybe, yeah.
1: Okay.
2: Yeah. Well, probably at the moment it's just wherever you stream is pretty
1: it's
2: much
1: good fun. Artwork, you know. Make a nice little artifact. Just saying.
4: Oh, it'd be great. It'd be great. Yeah. We should definitely do that.
5: You understand me, mate. You understand me.
4: We'll probably just record another album before then. So.
2: Yeah. Yeah. We're constantly writing.
5: Yeah. We'll probably do an album next week.
1: That's right.
2: Why not?
5: And then a Christmas album in December.
4: Yeah, we've got a Christmas special coming.
1: Christmas album.
2: Oh. That's brilliant. Wow. It's yet to be written. I'll just type into Grok.
4: I think that's an
1: exclusive. That's right. Get Grok onto that.
4: Get Grok on it.
1: And Shelley can whip up the artwork on a toilet break, and we're all good.
5: Definitely, definitely.
1: Okay, we got two more to close us out for this. I tell you, just great. You have turned my brain to soup.
4: Yes.
1: You know, my bowels are churning. I can't stop moving. This is good stuff. Really good stuff.
5: Well, thank you for having us, by the way.
4: You had that ayahuasca, didn't you?
1: No, I'm just always like this. I'm sorry. You know, I'm like those ADHD people when they have speed. I get very normal on ayahuasca. Okay. So we got two to close out with, Drums of War and Scorned, both from the album. I've seen them there. I'm guessing these two might segue nicely into each other. Okay.
5: You can tell us.
1: And so, look, I'm just going to say our goodbyes now, people. We have been live from Studio 3 with Red Belly this night, the 22nd of October. It's been great fun. My name's been Sandy. And Red Belly are going to take us out with Drums of War and Scorned. Of course, stay tuned to 3D Radio. We have Raw Like Sushi on next with Sam and, I'm guessing, a guest. I could be wrong. A big, big thank you to James, Minx and Olivia for just doing a fantastic job on the sound.
5: Thank you. Thank you very much. Thank you. Legends.
1: We are live from Studio 3. If you are a band listening to this and thinking, wow, we need to get on this show, just send an email to 3D Radio. Go online, have a look about how you can get in touch with us. We'd love to hear from you. Okay, Drums of War and Scorned, Red Belly. Thanks so much, guys.
5: Thank you.
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4: 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In this show, we feature the Ocelots. Hailing from Wexford Island, twin brothers Brandon and Ashley are the creative force behind the Ocelots, a duo celebrated for their captivating blood harmonies and soulful indie pop sound. They recently wrapped up an extensive Australian tour that saw them grace the stages of major music festivals including Woodford, Port Fairy and the Blue Mountains Music Festival. The Ocelots' current album is Everything When Said Slowly, is a record that's been praised for its literature-inspired storytelling and rich, expansive arrangements. Having previously shared the stage with international heavyweights like Jack Johnson and Glenn Hassard, the Ocelots continue to build a global following with their unique blend of clawhammer banjo and driving acoustic rhythms. Captured at Brisbane's Midweek Music Club, The Bug, 13th of January 2026, please enjoy live The Ocelots.

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0: Across Australia, on the Community Radio Network, this is Recorded Live. And in this show, we have featured The Ocelots, captured at Brisbane's unplugged gigs, The Bug. Their songs from the top were Landlords, then 1500 Pieces Later, and lastly, Side of Yourself. Many thanks to all the volunteers at The Bug for making live and local music happen every week. Also thanks to David DeSanti for programming, and much respect to Mark Smith for the great live sound on the night. And lastly, much love to Brandon, Ashley and Claire for helping to get these live songs to air. This show was recorded, mixed and produced for the Community Radio Network by John Robbins.
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2: This is Tank FM's weather and community news update for Kempsey and the Macleay Valley. Sunday's forecast is partly cloudy. Slight chance of a shower in the south, most likely in the morning and afternoon. Near zero chance of rain elsewhere. Winds westerly 15 to 25 kilometres per hour. Kempsey 22 and southwest rocks 21 degrees. Monday's weather information is sunny. Winds westerly 15 to 20 kilometres per hour, becoming light during the day. Kempsey 20 and southwest rocks 19 degrees. Tuesday's outlook is partly cloudy. High chance of showers in the south, medium chance elsewhere. Winds west to northwesterly 15 to 25 kilometres per hour, tending north to northwesterly 20 to 30 kilometres per hour during the day through to evening. Kempsey 22 and southwest rocks 21 degrees. 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
5: All right, you're listening to All Hit Radio, and it's 53 degrees at 13 minutes past the hour. And right now in our All Request line, I've got Mike Ledgerwood on the phone. Hey, babe, what would you like to hear? Hey, babe, I'm sorry, I can't hear you too well. You're going to have to speak a little closer into the phone. Okay, babe, what would you like to hear again?
6: We are observing your Earth.
5: Hey, Mike, I'm sorry, babe, but that's not on our playlist. And by the way, you sound great over the phone. Anyway, if you give us your request, we'll be glad to play it for you, babe. So let's hear it.
6: We are observing your Earth.
5: Listen, Mike, I'm sorry, babe, but we can't...
6: And we'd like to make...
5: I'm sorry, Mike,
6: there's... a contact with you. Baby.

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1: This is Tank FM's weather and community news update for Kempsey and the Macleay Valley. Sunday's forecast is partly cloudy. Slight chance of a shower in the south, most likely in the morning and afternoon. Near zero chance of rain elsewhere. Winds westerly 15 to 25 kilometres per hour. Kempsey 22 and southwest rocks 21 degrees. Monday's weather information is sunny. Winds westerly 15 to 20 kilometres per hour, becoming light during the day. Kempsey 20 and southwest rocks 19 degrees. Tuesday's outlook is partly cloudy. High chance of showers in the south, medium chance elsewhere. Winds west to northwesterly 15 to 25 kilometres per hour, tending north to northwesterly 20 to 30 kilometres per hour during the day through to evening. Kempsey 22 and southwest rocks 21 degrees. 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
3: BBC News with Sue Montgomery. The medical charity Médecins Sans Frontières has warned that Ebola is spreading in the Democratic Republic of the Congo at a deeply alarming rate. There have been more than 1,000 suspected cases since the outbreak was declared 2 weeks ago, and over 240 deaths. The head of the World Health Organization, Tedros Adhanom Ghebreyesus, has travelled to the Congolese province of Ituri to oversee efforts to contain the virus.
4: The international community is involved under the leadership of the government of DRC, and at the same time community ownership is important. That's why we're here to discuss with the community to see how the response is running and if there are challenges to help.
3: The United States, Britain and Australia have announced they are working together to develop undersea drones. The US Defense Secretary Pete Hegseth said the project would deliver a range of adaptable multi-mission craft. His British counterpart, John Healey, said they would comprise both sensors and weapons. The three countries formed a defense pact called AUKUS in 2021 to counter China's growing influence in the Asia-Pacific region. Russia is stepping up its pressure on the Armenian Prime Minister Nikol Pashinyan ahead of general elections next weekend. Moscow has recalled its ambassador for consultations over Armenia's growing ties with the European Union. Here's Warren Bull.
5: Nikol Pashinyan came to power in the former Soviet Republic in a populist revolution in 2018 and in recent years has been making diplomatic overtures towards Brussels. Russia's foreign ministry says this rapprochement is undermining cooperation within the Russian-led Eurasian Economic Union. On Friday, Vladimir Putin said Armenia needed to hold a referendum on which regional bloc it wanted to be in as soon as possible. Ominously, he said what he called the Ukraine scenario had begun with the government in Kyiv trying to join the EU.
3: Forensic experts in Kenya say they're having to use DNA tests to identify the victims of Thursday's deadly fire at a girls' boarding school. 16 children died. Here's Victor Kenani.
6: Only a few of the victims could be positively identified by family members, with the majority of the bodies badly burned in the blaze that swept through a school dormitory on Thursday. The tragedy has left families grappling with grief as they await the results of the DNA matching process that the government says could take a few weeks to conclude. Emotional scenes unfolded at a funeral home where relatives gathered for briefings from officials and sought answers about the fate of their loved ones. Police are continuing with investigations into the cause of the fire. 8 students at the school have been arrested on suspicion of arson.
3: BBC News. Sri Lanka's Buddhist authorities have suspended a senior monk accused of sexually abusing a girl in a case that has shocked the country. Local council of monks in the city of Kandy removed Pelegama Himarathana of his main ceremonial duties as custodian of 8 sacred sites in Sri Lanka. Lebanon says 2 of its soldiers have been seriously wounded in what it called a targeted strike by an Israeli drone in the southern town of Ebba. Israel has again been attacking targets in southern Lebanon after it told people in 7 villages to leave their homes. Hezbollah had fired rockets into northern Israel. Israel and the Lebanese government, though not Hezbollah, signed a ceasefire in the middle of April, but it has not been observed. Rescuers in Laos have pulled 4 more people from a flooded cave complex where they had become trapped. Another was freed yesterday. This report from Sean Dilley.
7: The group of 7 men entered the narrow caves on the 20th of May in search of gold. That same day, flash floods hit, trapping the explorers inside the caves, which extend deep underground. On Wednesday, a specialist dive team found 5 men huddled together, covered in mud, around 1,000 feet from the mouth of the cave. Rescue efforts have been complicated by challenging weather and further floods, but international teams continue to search for 2 men who are still missing.
3: The Champions League holders Paris Saint-Germain are preparing to defend their title against Arsenal in the final of Europe's showpiece football competition. PSG start the match in Budapest, having lifted France's Ligue 1 trophy for the 12th time in 14 years. Arsenal are fresh from their first English Premier League title in over two decades. The London club face a mammoth task against a formidable PSG side, one of the greatest in recent footballing memory. BBC News.
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9: This is Tank FM's weather and community news update for Kempsey and the Maclay Valley. Sunday's forecast is partly cloudy. Slight chance of a shower in the south, most likely in the morning and afternoon. Near zero chance of rain elsewhere. Winds westerly 15 to 25 kilometers per hour. Kempsey 22 and southwest rocks 21 degrees. Monday's weather information is sunny. Winds westerly 15 to 20 kilometers per hour, becoming light during the day. Kempsey 20 and southwest rocks 19 degrees. Tuesday's outlook is partly cloudy. High chance of showers in the south, medium chance elsewhere. Winds west to northwesterly 15 to 25 kilometers per hour, tending north to northwesterly 20 to 30 kilometers per hour during the day through to evening. Kempsey 22 and southwest rocks 21 degrees. 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
1: This is Tank FM's weather and community news update for Kempsey and the Macleay Valley. Sunday's forecast is partly cloudy. Slight chance of a shower in the south, most likely in the morning and afternoon. Near zero chance of rain elsewhere. Winds westerly 15 to 25 kilometres per hour. Kempsey 22 and southwest rocks 21 degrees. Monday's weather information is sunny. Winds westerly 15 to 20 kilometres per hour, becoming light during the day. Kempsey 20 and southwest rocks 19 degrees. Tuesday's outlook is partly cloudy. High chance of showers in the south, medium chance elsewhere. Winds west to northwesterly 15 to 25 kilometres per hour, tending north to northwesterly 20 to 30 kilometres per hour during the day through to evening. Kempsey 22 and southwest rocks 21 degrees. 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

0: The Kookaburra Day Club meets Fridays from 9:30am to 1pm at the Memorial Hall, 1 York Lane, Kempsey. 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That's Lynn on 0418 276043, or Neil Elphick on 0427 257 274. 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
2: The latest world news from the BBC in London.
3: By his 511 top division goals, he scored another 84 goals international level. And even this record was broken only by Cristiano Ronaldo at the Russia World Cup in 2018. And Ferenc Puskás was not only a goal scorer, but he assisted almost the same number of goals. Fans loved him, but he loved the fans and gave them everything.
4: So he played such an important role then in that great Hungarian team of the 1950s. The 6-3 win at Wembley in 1953 is still talked about today. So such an integral figure in that team then that was so successful.
3: Yeah, he was the captain, he was the leader, and he was the symbol of the great Hungarian team winning against England by 6-3. It was unbelievable.
5: And that's how it stays after the finish. By 6-3, Hungary, the most brilliant team ever to visit Britain, shatter the unbeaten home record England has held in 90 years of football.
3: From a small, poor country that lost two world wars, it was something very special. And the third goal scored by Ferenc Puskás, that very special dribble, the Puskás dribble.
6: A real beauty. Just watch the smart footwork by Puskás.
3: It was the symbol of the new era of football. Until that moment, England said that, okay, we invented football, we like play football, we can play on the highest level. But after this very symbolic game, that was not only a victory for Hungary, but it was a shock. After that, something new began.
4: What did Puskás mean to Hungary then with the success they were getting on the national stage?
3: I think for the smaller countries, sports and football is more important because you can show your value on the football field. Even like Hungary, after the First World War, you have no chance to have military or political or economy successes. But on the football field, you have the chance, even the smallest country have the chance to win David against Goliath, like Hungary against England. And in the 50s, that was a very dark and very sad period of the Hungarian history under the communist dictatorship. And after the two world wars, it was light for Hungarians, a chance to show that we are still existing and we an excellent nation.
4: Yes, once Puskás had made the move and was having great success with Real Madrid, with European Cup wins, in particular scoring four goals in that 1960 European Cup final victory. What was the feeling towards Puskás then and what he was achieving with Real Madrid back in Hungary?
3: We can say that this is a complete second career for him that could never happen without this shock of the revolution and of changing home and changing the countries. A fantastic 9-season period started with three European Cup victories. Ferenc Puskás was Spanish top scorer 4 times, Spanish La Liga champion 5 times, and also won the Spanish Cup. And now to see that the Champions League final, the most important football game of Europe, will be played in Budapest and in the stadium, another chapter that the final will be in his stadium.
4: So Hungary's national stadium is named after its greatest footballing son. There's also the FIFA prize that bears his name, the Puskás Award, presented to the footballer adjudged to have scored the best goal each year. And 7 years ago, there was a special moment for the country when the Puskás Award was won by one of Hungary's own.
7: Hello, my name is Daniel Jori. In 2019, I win the Puskás Award. My teammate, he get one ball on the left side and he crossed the ball. I saw the cross, it was coming a little bit behind of me, And I was like, I have only one chance to score, and I try good.
8: Most jön azonban a beívelés. Egy oldozó mozdulat! Picsoda gól! De jó ég! Zsóri Dániel élete első NB1-es
4: Very good. Now that really powerful overhead strike you did then, did you practice that before? Had you done that before in training?
7: Yes, I practiced a lot of time when I was kid.
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11: This is Tank FM's weather and community news update for Kempsey and the Macleay Valley. Sunday's forecast is partly cloudy. Slight chance of a shower in the south, most likely in the morning and afternoon. Near zero chance of rain elsewhere. Winds westerly 15 to 25 kilometers per hour. Kempsey 22 and southwest rocks 21 degrees. Monday's weather information is sunny. Winds westerly 15 to 20 kilometers per hour, becoming light during the day. Kempsey 20 and southwest rocks 19 degrees. Tuesday's outlook is partly cloudy. High chance of showers in the south, medium chance elsewhere. Winds west to northwesterly 15 to 25 kilometers per hour, tending north to northwesterly 20 to 30 kilometers per hour during the day through to evening. Kempsey 22 and southwest rocks 21 degrees. 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
3: Time running out now, 1-1 the score. Ball headed away, comes out to Rice. Rice is able to angle a header to his left to Gabriel. Gabriel, corner of the penalty area. Martinelli further out to the left. Martinelli's cross in, right footed to the back post. That's headed down and across the penalty area and then cleared away for PSG by Fabian Ruiz. Saliba is able to take possession back for Arsenal. Gives it to Madueke. Now Timber. Timber out towards the right-hand side. Saliba curls one into the Paris Saint-Germain box. That's headed away by Marquinhos. And it's played on to Barcola. And Arsenal could be stretched here. Saliba's trying to get there. Barcola into the penalty area from the angle. Shoots wide of the near post. Trying to do a Havertz from early on in the match. But PSG's number 29 couldn't match Arsenal's number 29.
4: Well, I thought that was big trouble for a moment. I'd have to say well done, William Saliba. He does just enough. He's not going to get there, but he forces a touch from Barcola that shifts it onto his left foot and leaves him that Havertz-like angle and is running at full steam. He doesn't compose himself and he gets it all wrong. Just enough pressure was applied at the right moment. That was very nearly end of the game.
3: Well, there is the whistle. 1-1 after 90 minutes and added time. And all of the players now come to the side of the pitch here. Water bottles will be required. I think man from Radio France, their commentator, I think he might need a lie down after that Barcola
4: right.
3: Miss. I think he nearly blew a gasket. Anyway, he can have a rest and a think about things. And it is 1-1. Havertz with the early goal for Arsenal, but Dembele with the penalty. 1-1, and this dramatic Champions League final will go on for at least another half hour. Paris Saint-Germain 1, Arsenal 1. Steve.
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5: Yes, we've got more to come. Wherever you're listening around the world, it is Paris Saint-Germain 1, Arsenal 1. We're back on Sports World with extra time from Budapest after the latest BBC News with Eileen McHugh.
6: The medical charity Médecins Sans Frontières has warned that Ebola is spreading in the Democratic Republic of Congo at a deeply alarming rate. The head of the World Health Organization, Tedros Adhanom Ghebreyesus, is in the Congolese province of Ituri, where he says he wants to give help based on what local communities say they need. Forensic experts in Kenya say they're having to use DNA tests to identify the victims of Thursday's deadly fire at a girls' boarding school. 16 children died in the blaze. Most were so badly burned they couldn't be identified by family members. Sri Lanka's Buddhist authorities have suspended a senior monk accused of sexually abusing a girl. The local council of monks in the city of Kandy removed Palegama Hemirathana of his main ceremonial duties as custodian of 8 sacred sites. The Israeli military says more than 20 projectiles have been launched from Lebanon today, including a number of rocket barrages, as it expands its fight against Hezbollah. Donald Trump says he's considering cancelling a series of concerts celebrating the 250th anniversary of the United States. Instead, Mr. Trump said he could hold a rally in Washington next month after a growing number of musicians pulled out of the planned shows. Colombia's left-wing government has accused neighbouring Ecuador of deliberate interference in its presidential election, which takes place on Sunday. On Friday, Ecuador's president, Daniel Noboa, promised his ally, Colombia's main right-wing candidate, Abelardo de la Espriella, he would lift tariffs against Bogotá. And thousands of local residents have blocked the Brenner Pass, linking Austria and Italy, to protest against the growing amount of traffic using the transport corridor through the Alps. Demonstrators carried signs saying enough is enough as they called for measures to reduce the impact of excess traffic and pollution. That's the BBC News, and now it's back to Sports World and Lee James.
5: Eileen, thank you. It is the Champions League final from Budapest, where it is Paris Saint-Germain 1, Arsenal 1. Kai Havertz gave Arsenal the early lead after 6 minutes. the equaliser from the penalty spot from Ousmane Dembele on 65 minutes. And we are going into extra time. George Addo, there are opportunities for Paris Saint-Germain late on from Vitinho and Bradley Barcola shooting over the bar. But it was not to be. There was not to be a decisive late winner.
7: Yes, there is just not to be that. And definitely there's some more to go. At the moment, PSG are controlling the game. Fair to say that, even though Arsenal are gradually popping.
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9: This is Tank FM's weather and community news update for Kempsey and the Macleay Valley. Sunday's forecast is partly cloudy. Slight chance of a shower in the south, most likely in the morning and afternoon. Near zero chance of rain elsewhere. Winds westerly 15 to 25 kilometres per hour. Kempsey 22 and southwest rocks 21 degrees. Monday's weather information is sunny. Winds westerly 15 to 20 kilometres per hour, becoming light during the day. Kempsey 20 and southwest rocks 19 degrees. Tuesday's outlook is partly cloudy. High chance of showers in the south, medium chance elsewhere. Winds west to northwesterly 15 to 25 kilometres per hour, tending north to northwesterly 20 to 30 kilometres per hour during the day through to evening. Kempsey 22 and southwest rocks 21 degrees. 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
1: Name redacted to jeevacation@gmail.com, August 9th, 2010. I participated in your life, your idea of fun. I stood by you for years of legal battles and jail time. There was nobody you could trust more or who loved you more. I've been perfect. All I wanted was more time with you, closer relationship, and a family with you.
2: Memorandum to Jeffrey S. Berman, U.S. Attorney, December 19, 2019. Re-investigation into potential co-conspirators of Jeffrey Epstein. Epstein controlled every aspect of Name Redacted's life, including her physical appearance, her weight, and her clothing, for years, forcing Name Redacted to have multiple plastic surgeries, referring to her as his sex slave, insulting her and physically abusing her, including by choking her and throwing her down a set of stairs.
3: Hello, I'm Tim Huell, BBC reporter.
4: And I am Jakub Pola, an independent investigative journalist from Slovakia.
3: You're listening to Assignment here on the BBC World Service, and this is the story of a key associate of the disgraced financier and convicted sex offender Jeffrey Epstein, Nadia Marcinko. That's the name redacted in the document extracts you've just heard. Marcinko is one of four women who've been described by US prosecutors as potential co-conspirators of Epstein. None of them has ever been accused of or charged with any crime. But now one US lawmaker has called for them all to be denied victim status. Two of the women, Sarah Kellen and Leslie Groff, are about to be questioned by a congressional committee, and Marcinko may be invited to testify too.
4: Marcinko's from my country, Slovakia. Her name was originally Marcinkova.
3: And unlike the other women labelled as co-conspirators, who are alleged to have scheduled Epstein's appointments with girls, Nadia Marcinko wasn't primarily his assistant. She was more than that. For at least 7 years, she was his main girlfriend, a deep relationship beginning when she was 18 that Epstein maintained longer than with any other woman except Ghislaine Maxwell. We've discovered that Nadia Marcinko and Epstein planned to have a child together.
4: She was undoubtedly one of his victims. But it would seem she also became an accomplice, willing or unwilling, in his operation.
3: We've found evidence that for many years, she recruited other women to satisfy his desires, even after he was jailed for sex crimes. Survivors say she was perhaps number three or four in his hierarchy. Then, with Epstein's help, she reinvented herself as an aircraft pilot.
4: Quite an impressive one, it seems.
3: And now she's vanished. There have been a lot of falsehoods told about her, a lot of gaps in her story.
4: But we've been digging into the millions of documents in the Epstein files released by the US government to try to find the truth about their relationship. I've tried to locate every email they send one another.
3: We're telling this story without Nadia's participation. We've contacted her and her lawyers, but they've not replied. They've said in the past that Nadia is a victim and needs time to heal.
4: But if we're to understand fully the scale and the nature of Epstein's operations, the role of women associates such as Nadia can't just be ignored. There has to be a serious discussion about where the status of victim ends and where the status of co-conspirator starts, because there's no clear line.
3: We've just arrived in the town of Prešov in eastern Slovakia, the hometown of Nadia Marcinko. This is the main square, the huge old medieval church with a soaring spire, low pastel-coloured houses, ochre yellow and pistachio green.
4: We managed to find one of her classmates from primary school, really good friends with Nadia.
3: He thinks speaking publicly about Nadia might be bad because her family is well respected in the town. So we'll call him Josef. And his words, as with all the interviews we did in Slovakia, are spoken by an actor. So this is a group school photo from 1993 to 1994, it says on it. 25 children there, yes? And here they're kind of aged about 8 and 9. And which one is Nadia? This one, very neatly cut blonde fringe there. Her neat little pink collar.
5: She was really a very quiet, gentle girl. That's why I think later she became a victim. Definitely a victim, because a person can't change that radically. Would she like Bez was taking part in poetry recital competitions?
3: And why did you like her?
5: She was the most beautiful girl in the whole class. Skinny, tall, lovely eyes. But she was an introvert, what we call Sheda Mishka, a little grey mouse.
3: Years later, one American victim of Epstein told police he'd boasted to her about Nadia, claiming he'd bought Nadia from her parents as a sex slave.
4: But the timeline we've established confirms conclusively that if Epstein said that, it was a lie. Nadia actually fell into his clutches years later.
3: We'll get to that. Nadia's family didn't want to talk to us, but to emphasize, they're successful middle-class people.
5: I don't think she was desperate to escape Slovakia. We live pretty well here. It's not like we are lying in haystacks.
4: That's a Slovak expression.
3: Jozef and Nadia changed schools at 15 and lost contact.
4: But then, at secondary school in 2001, she took part in a competition called Top Model of New Millennium. It was organized by an agency in the Czech capital, Prague. The winner became a very successful model.
3: And the runner-up was Nadia Marcinkova.
4: Nadia traveled on modeling assignments to Japan and Taiwan while she was still at school.
3: But what changed her life forever was when she moved to another agency based in Paris.
4: It was called Karim's.
3: It had a branch in New York run by a man called Jean-Luc Brunel, a very good friend of Jeffrey Epstein.
4: These are the missing years of Nadia's life, when we've not managed to gain much independent information.
3: But we have. What we know is Nadia's own account. It's from a document, heavily redacted, written by federal prosecutors at the end of 2019, after Epstein's suicide in prison.
4: It describes the prosecutors' investigation in what they call his potential co-conspirators.
3: We can't see Nadia's name anywhere there. But 5 pages of testimony the prosecutors were given match in every detail what we know about her from other sources.
4: She says it was Jean-Luc Brunel, her modeling agent, who got her an American visa in 2003. And it was a few weeks later, at his birthday party, that she first met Epstein.
3: But Jakub, how do we know that's true?
4: Because I worked it out independently from an email chain. And I got to the same date, September 17, 2003.
3: Okay, that's very important because it confirms that Nadia wasn't underage when she met Epstein. In fact, she was 18, legally an adult, though of course it's still very young. She later told the federal investigators that Jean-Luc Brunel, her boss, encouraged her to massage Epstein's feet when she met him. And it would have been hard for her to say no to anything from Brunel or Epstein for years to come. Because Brunel sponsored her visa, and because Epstein bankrolled Brunel's agency to the tune of $1 million, she felt, as she later told the investigators, that Epstein could have had her deported with a single phone call to Brunel.
4: So the relationship between her and Epstein was coercive and complicated. If you just read her emails to him, and I've read hundreds, you get the impression that this was a romance.
3: Ghislaine Maxwell, Epstein's companion, was still his close friend. She was still finding other girls for him. But their sexual relationship was coming to an end. Nadia would be his chief girlfriend now.
4: And for the years to come, they talk to one another like a couple. They have rows. They make up. They fuss over their small, fluffy dog. She gets jealous of other women.
3: But Jakub, isn't he just manipulating her? There's a massive imbalance of power, of wealth and age. She's just over 18 when they meet. He's 50, 32 years her senior.
4: Yes, of course. And to call him controlling would be putting it mildly. Here's a typical message from 2009.
6: I want you to learn how to cook eggs, scrambled, poached, over easy. I want you to learn how to run a house. I want no arguments during the Monday to Friday week. I want you to read one of the 100 great books every month. I want beautiful things only in the house. You cannot put anything in without letting me see it first. Jay.
3: And what would happen if she displeased him? After his death, she told the investigators the whole relationship was abusive. He choked her, threw her downstairs, forced her to have multiple plastic surgeries. We know Nadia was totally dependent on him. Epstein put her in charge of designing his homes. They discuss wall colours, shower doors, kitchen counters. But that's not her only job.
1: March 15th, 2006, Nadia Martsinkova wrote, I had to be there when the painter had to see the apartments. Some furniture got delivered. Carpets were measured. Then you asked me to go to the home show. And it is incredibly frustrating when knowing that you gave me enough to do to keep me busy full time, you then call and nag about girls again.
4: Again and again, it comes back to girls. Nadia had to keep the supply flowing.
1: Nadia Martsinkova to Jay Epstein, March 16, 2006. What do you imagine is a fun sex thing? I will do what I can, even though if this is simply about you having sex with someone else, I don't know how it makes our relationship better. I will try to find girls whenever we are in New York.
3: It seems from some messages that Nadia knows Jeffrey prefers his women young, but we found no evidence in the files that she ever introduced him to underage girls.
4: But recruiting adults through deception for exploitative purposes can also be trafficking.
3: One survivor of abuse by Epstein said the pecking order of his sex organization, as she observed it, was first Ghislaine Maxwell, then Brunel, the modeling agent, then Epstein's assistant, Sarah Kellen, and then Nadia. Maxwell is now serving a 20-year prison sentence for child sex trafficking. Brunel later killed himself in prison while awaiting trial on rape charges. Kellen, who is giving testimony to the House of Representatives Oversight Committee this week, has denied any wrongdoing. She's previously said she was manipulated sexually and psychologically by Epstein. As for Nadia, she's never been accused of or charged with any offence.
4: We can't say what role, if any, Nadia played in Epstein's network. But he wanted Brunel, who he was financing, to pay her for something.
7: From Jay Epstein, Thursday, July 13th, 2006, to Jean-Luc at mcsquaredmm.com. Please have someone in your office call Nadia and put her on your payroll. Give her $50,000 per year salary.
3: What should I tell her? Do you want her to scout? Brunel asks. There's no answer. When underage girls began complaining in 2005 about how Epstein abused them in Palm Beach, they described in detail how Nadia took part in the sex with them.
4: Years later, she told the investigators she didn't know the girls were underage or that they were paid. She said Epstein used to ask her to leave the room before the end.
3: But the US authorities named her as one of four women potential co-conspirators. They agreed not to prosecute in 2007 as part of the deal where Epstein pleaded guilty to the lesser charge of soliciting prostitution from an underage girl instead of to sex trafficking minors. Records at the Palm Beach County Stockade show Nadia visited him 67 times during the 13 months he was in jail. And even more remarkably, she went on scouting for him after he was released. In one email we found, she asks him what he thinks of a specific woman who she says has offered to come over from Eastern Europe. And it was also after he left jail that she and Epstein made detailed plans to start a family together.
4: Yeah, it's this, above all, that indicates how strong their relationship still was. She later told the investigators he was particularly violent with her that year, and again the next, 2010, when she said they broke up as a couple. For the next few years, as she told the investigators, they remained friends. but she had already been trying for several years to lessen her dependence on Epstein, to break away from him financially, though she was using his help to do that.
3: In 2009, while he was in prison, he paid tens of thousands of dollars for her to learn to fly. And she took to the air with great enthusiasm. She told Epstein,
8: "I am more jealous of the pilots I see taking off at the airport than the girls I see."
3: She told Epstein,
8: "I am more jealous of the pilots I see taking off at the airport than the girls I see taking off."

0: everyone. And I was very impressed with her. And she worked very hard attending flight schools to get her certificates, one after another, private pilot, instructor pilot, multi-engine pilot, instrument pilot. She ticked them off, and she ticked them off pretty fast. These are not easy accomplishments.
1: In 2012, Nadia starts co-piloting Epstein's private jet, the so-called Lolita Express, on flights to Little St. James Island, alongside Epstein's long-term chief pilot, Larry Visosky. But she also had her own firm, Aviloop, offering a range of flying-related services.
2: Welcome to Aviloop, your collective buying website for anything aviation.
1: Wired magazine described it at the time as a supremely odd business. Christine Negroni thought so too.
0: It was very cheesy, cute, provocative ladies in mini skirts and pilot hats offering fly me captain sort of salutations.
2: You can even vote for your favorite deal attendant and win special prizes. So what are you waiting for, Captain? Subscribe to
0: the Epstein files show it was clearly, at the end, a method for Epstein to provide her with money. But I don't believe that her goal initially was to remain tied to Jeffrey Epstein.
1: From 2011, she was much less tied to him. She told the investigators that that year, Epstein and Brunel refused to renew the modelling visa she'd had. But she managed to obtain another one based on her own work.
3: But still, from what I found in the files, a financial relationship between her and Epstein continued.
1: Messages between them in 2015 confirm what she told investigators, that Epstein agreed to double whatever money she made from other sources.
3: Epstein died in prison in 2019.
1: But though she stood by him for so many years, she had by then finally, secretly, switched sides. A document in the files describes how she cooperated with the FBI from 2018 in their investigation of Epstein and Ghislaine Maxwell. In return, at the urging of her lawyer, the FBI supported her successful application to stay in the United States after her visa ran out in 2022. The FBI said she'd been recruited, harbored, and obtained by Jeffrey Epstein and others for purposes of a coercive sexual relationship. In the last few years, she's completely disappeared from public view. But she's still living in New York, and at least until last year, she was an active member of a Zen Buddhist center there. Pictures on social media show her taking part in ceremonies. Should journalists be respecting Nadia's privacy, giving her a chance to heal? That's what the aviation journalist Christine Negroni is beginning to think. In the past, she's highlighted Nadia's role in the Epstein case, attracted to her story, like many others, partly because, unlike other associates of Epstein, Nadia's written about herself online and posted glamorous, self-confident portraits of herself. But now Christine says she'll stop writing about her.
0: Jeffrey Epstein left millions of documents with names of people who willingly participated in what he was up to. And if there were one fraction of a percentage of attention paid to those people, the majority of whom are men, that to me would be where the balance of justice should go, not to the Nadias or to any other woman who was abused by Jeffrey Epstein.
1: But with only one accomplice of Epstein's, Ghislaine Maxwell, convicted nearly 7 years after his death, demand for further prosecutions is growing, and some think that victims can also be perpetrators.
4: There's a list of individuals who did engage in trafficking, were given these plea deals, and I'm going to name those individuals right now.
3: That's U.S. Congresswoman Ana Paulina Luna, a Republican member of the House Oversight Committee.
1: Speaking apparently after seeing unredacted Epstein documents, which Congress members have the right to do, Luna went on to name the four women in the 2007 immunity deal, including Nadia Marcinko, and call for them to be investigated.
4: They were working and complicit with Jeffrey Epstein's operation. And in my opinion, they are not to be given victim status because they did partake in harming young girls.
1: Now, two of those women, Sarah Cowan and

0: and another of Epstein's personal assistants, Leslie Groff, have already agreed to give testimony. But it appears that the committee hasn't yet decided whether to call the other two, Adriana Ross, another Epstein assistant, or Nadia Martynko. So, Jakub, what do you think? You've been wading through these emails for so long now, you must feel you at least half know Nadia Martynko.
1: To be honest, I am still not sure what I think. Whether a victim can ever become an accomplice. But of all the messages I've read from Nadia to Epstein, I want to finish with one that says more to me than all the others. It's from 2012, almost a decade into their relationship. It's about his overwhelming power and also, perhaps, her share, however limited, of responsibility.
2: On Thursday, August 9th, 2012, Nadia wrote, "I do not want to be with you, but it upsets me to see you use the exact same patterns to seduce, manipulate, and ultimately control and hurt other girls. I don't even like them, and I actually feel guilty about knowing how they will end up. Meeting your latest Russian was like watching a person on death row eating their last lavish meal without knowing what's about to happen. That girl couldn't handle you if you came with instructions. I know what you're capable of, and I will always be protective of you out of pure loyalty and stubbornness. But my conscience is far from clear."
0: Assignment was presented and produced by me, Tim Hewell, and Jakub Pohle. The editor is Penny Murphy.

0: proudly sponsored by the iconic Bellbrook Hotel on the banks of the beautiful Macleay River, serving up fabulous meals, great hospitality and refreshing drinks since 1913. Book a newly refurbished cabin and enjoy true upriver bush-style hospitality. Go to the website or call 6567 2071 today.
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3: Good morning, I'm David Cameron. Australia, the US and the UK will work together on underwater drones under the AUKUS Defence Pact. The devices will be able to attack targets and defend undersea cables and pipelines. Defence Minister Richard Marles says the drones will be available next year as part of the so-called Pillar 2 of the AUKUS agreement.
4: We are announcing the first signature project under Pillar 2, which will see all three countries invest in the development of cutting-edge payloads and enabling systems for uncrewed undersea vehicles is a momentous occasion in what is the AUKUS journey.
3: Four men have emerged from a flooded cave in central Laos after being trapped for more than a week. One man was rescued by divers on Friday. The others made their own way out after pumps lowered the water level. South Australian cave diver Josh Richards went to join the rescue effort. He spoke to the ABC.
5: They're pretty happy. I think everyone's very relieved. That's the overwhelming sense here is relief. The peak of excitement has passed now that we know that the four of them are out and that they're healthy. I think everyone's starting to finally take a very well-earned and deep breath.
3: The Albanese government claims almost 300,000 people have been locked out of home ownership by discounts to the capital gains tax introduced in 1999. The government says home ownership has fallen by 3% as a result, as it promotes a tax reform package announced in the budget. Treasurer Jim Chalmers says younger Australians have been hit hardest, with home ownership among 25 to 34-year-olds sinking 7 percentage points between 2001 and 2021. Forensic experts in Kenya say they're having to use DNA tests to identify the victims of Thursday's deadly fire at a girls' boarding school in the Rift Valley. 16 children died in the blaze, the BBC's Victor Kanani reports.
6: Only a few of the victims could be positively identified by family members, with the majority of the bodies badly burned in the blaze that swept through a school dormitory on Thursday. The tragedy has left families grappling with grief as they await the results of the DNA matching process that the government says could take a few weeks to conclude. Emotional scenes unfolded at a funeral home where relatives gathered for briefings from officials and sought answers about the fate of their loved ones. Police are continuing with investigations into the cause of the fire. 8 students at the school have been arrested on suspicion of arson.
3: Sport and Paris Saint-Germain have retained the Men's European Champions League soccer title after the French champions beat Arsenal on penalties. The London club had taken the lead only minutes into the game, but PSG equalised from a penalty midway through the second half of regular time. In the NRL West's, Tigers have snapped a 3-game losing streak, holding on to beat the Bulldogs 22 points to 16. Melbourne Storm defeated the Sydney Roosters 18-4, and a 6-point win for the Knights over the Eels 28-22. In the AFL, Sydney thrashed Richmond by 114 points, the final tally 170 to 56. Bulldogs beat Collingwood by 4, 97-93. Fremantle winners over Brisbane 103 to 78. And in Super Rugby, Moana Pacifica beat the Brumbies in Canberra 21 points to 19. The Force at home in Perth over the Waratahs 31 to 25. A 59-34 victory for the Chiefs against the Blues.
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9: Hello everyone, it's great to be here with you. And for the next half hour, we talk matters of blindness and low vision. Welcome to the program. This week we feature a very familiar voice to a lot of people out there. It's David Woodbridge. He's back on the show to chat with me about his work with Humanware, his upcoming involvement with the Technology Roundtable Conference in Adelaide, as well as many other things. That interview will be coming up very shortly, so make sure to stick around. Then after we hear from David, I'll feature a couple of excerpts from some upcoming interviews over the next week or two with Chris Gross, the founder of an AI for people who are blind or have low vision, as well as Asha Rose, who's back to give us the latest updates on her PhD. I hope you enjoy this week's episode of Talking Vision. Our next guest is a voice familiar to many on Vision Australia Radio. He had a long-standing partnership with Steve and Jolly on Talking Tech, and as of 18 months ago, he's become the blindness product specialist at Humanware. It's none other than David Woodbridge, and I'm very pleased to welcome him to Talking Vision now. David, welcome to Talking Vision. It's a pleasure to have you.
10: That's right. It's really funny. When you said that, I thought, shouldn't this be Talking Tech? And I thought, oh, yeah, I don't do that anymore. So, yes, I'm glad to be on Talking Vision.
9: And it's great to have you. I don't think we've crossed paths on here before, so it's very exciting to have a chat. Now, David, since you left Vision Australia a little while ago, I'd be about 18 months and moved on from Talking Tech. You've been on quite a few adventures. Tell us a bit about that.
10: I have. So when I left Vision Australia, I got grabbed up extremely quickly within about 4 days of leaving Vision Australia to Humanware. And if people know Humanware in Australia and overseas, then you know we're the people that do like the Braille Note and the Stellar Trek and, you know, the Explore range of video magnifiers. So I got very sort of snapped up by then. And I must say that having been surrounded now by Braille devices and speech devices and Daisy Book players and everything else is absolutely amazing. But the other really cool thing is that I'm still doing my podcasts and my IC various tech podcast feed. Plus, Humanware's also doing its sort of See Differently podcast once a month, and that's working out really well. So it's almost like I'm doing a similar job to what I did at Vision Australia, but I'm sort of doing around the main products. But I still post on LinkedIn, Mastodon, Facebook, Twitter, because, you know, I haven't changed. I still love sharing information about technology. And it's really good because the folks that I work for, Humanware, said, you know, we appreciate your general knowledge. So if you want to repost stuff or share stuff on other technologies, not just Humanware, that's also fine as well. But my main job, of course, is as the blindness product specialist for Humanware in Australia.
9: Perfect. Well, let's have a bit of a chat about the things that you've been involved with, some of the products and how they fit in with home and education and work and some of the things you're really excited about there.
10: Indeed. So the one that I sort of got involved with when I first started 18 months ago was, of course, the Monarch, and that's the multi-tactile Braille display. So it does both Braille and tactile graphics. So if you're working on a mathematical equation, you can generate like an XY graph or anything else you want to generate in graphs, you know, bar charts, pie charts, all that sort of cool stuff. It also gives you 10 lines of Braille when you are reading, which makes reading a Braille file on the Monarch really exciting. And then, of course, we've got the Wingit app that you can run on your iOS device to do drawing. So if you're in education and your support person or your teacher, whatever else, needs to do a quick drawing of an object like a flower or explain to you what the Sydney Bridge looks like or the Opera House or anything else for that matter, then they can quickly sketch it up on your iPhone or your iPad and send it straight to the Monarch, which is absolutely amazing. And there is just more and more stuff coming out these days for tactile images. And for example, with AI these days, I can say to AI, can you give me a very straightforward, black and white drawing, not any of the cartoon stuff, but a very basic black and white drawing in JPEG format of an XY object, whether it's, say, an F1 racing car, a fighter jet, the Eiffel Tower, a fish, and so on. And then I can download that image that ChatGPT or Gemini created and, you know, copy it over to the Monarch, and hey presto, I can have a look at it. The other thing I've been doing lately too, since I started playing with the Monarch, is the fantastic alternative access format unit at Vision Australia. They've been really fantastic because I've always wanted to know things about how football fields are set out and cricket fields and the F1 season's, you know, underway, of course, at the moment. And I love being able to trace my finger around the racing track on the tactile surface of the Monarch. So I got, you know, the great folks at Vision Australia to do the whole 24, I think, racing tracks. Mm. So every time, you know, I think we're on, you know, Canada a couple of weeks ago, I was able to trace around where the car's going. And so they talked about, you know, corner 12 or whatever else, corner being a hairpin or a straight. I could follow that in the map. So that was the Monarch. And then just recently, and this is the thing that's got me really, really excited. I mean, I normally get excited about tech, but this has got me extra excited. Mm. As people probably know, I'm a really an Apple person. So I'm an iPhone, I'm a Mac user, I'm an iPad user, and I'm an Apple Watch. And I tend to bag people that use Windows out quite dramatically in a nice way, of course. But what's happened recently is we just are about to release very, very soon, in probably the mid part of June, something in Australia that people have been hearing about for the 6 months, and that's the Braille Note Evolve. So it's the new version of the Braille Note. You might have remembered the previous version with things like the Braille Note Touch based on Android. Well, this device is based on Windows 11 Pro, and it still has a Braille input keyboard. It still has a Braille display in front of it. It still has our traditional thumb keys to navigate, but it's based on Windows. And what we give users is two sort of modes to use it in. So we still have our lovely KeySoft main menu. So you start it up and, you know, welcome to Windows and, you know, log in, put your PIN number in, all that sort of cool stuff. Then the main menu comes up and all you have to do is just press the right, far right thumb key and you can go through Braille Editor, the file manager, the Victor Reader software. And the other major change that we've made is rather than having to go into Keymail and Keyweb that you would have gone to in the old Keynote Note Touch Braille days, is we're now using Outlook Classic for our mail client. We're using Microsoft Edge for the web browser. We're using Microsoft Word for the word process. And of course, we've got PowerPoint and Excel. But to keep in with that sort of very straightforward main menu, nice, easy to use menu interface, because we're using NVDA as our main screen reader to make our main menu and applications talk, including Microsoft Office, Word, Outlook, etc., we can have a nice little safe menu that comes up for you. So rather than having to fight with the ribbons that everybody seems to still dislike in Office, you can bring up our nice, safe navigation menu for, you know, file management, editing, formatting, and so on, and use it that way. And then if you think, okay, fine, I'm happy with all the programs in the main menu, I can access Word, or I'm pretty cool using the Braille Editor, I want to go and use the rest of Windows. So, you know, I'm feeling comfortable. So you can press Escape on the main menu. It says, are you sure you want to exit? And you can say yes. And then you are using your screen reader of whatever choice. You can keep using NVDA, or you can use JAWS or any other Windows program, including any other screen reader, screen magnifier, anything else you'd like. And of course, people say to me when they look at it, they go, well, it's a Braille device. It's got a Braille input keyboard and a Braille display. How do you use it? And you can, if you want low vision in particular, plug in a HDMI monitor. You can plug an external keyboard in. You can plug in a mouse. Anything you can plug into a Windows computer, you can plug into the Evolve. In fact, our product manager, when he does webinars and other stuff on the BrailleNote Evolve around the world, and even when he does meetings these days, he's actually got his webcam, monitor, keyboard and mouse plugged into the Evolve. It's just absolutely incredible. And I feel like these days I should be just wearing a T-shirt with a logo that says, "It's a Windows computer with a Braille display. Please repeat after me." Because particularly for sighted people, because they just see the Braille input keyboard and the Braille display, they go, no, this can't be a standard Windows computer because it looks customized, it's Braille, it's everything else. But it's amazing. Once you plug in a monitor and a keyboard, standard QWERTY keyboard and a mouse, once they see that desktop and the mouse moving around and it's also talking as well, they get absolutely amazed and gobsmacked. And, I don't know if I'm being biased or not, because I am the blindness product specialist for Australia, but I've seen three or four different versions of trying to make Windows laptops into both an easy and a mainstream Windows computer using Braille. And I still maintain that probably this is the best thing that I have actually ever seen for a very, very long time. So, you know, sometimes I get a bit iffy about products, but this one just hits the accessibility, the functionality, the fact it can be used by anybody just out of the park. It's absolutely incredible.
9: 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That's VA Radio, all one word, .org. And now, here's the second half of my conversation with David. Well, David, let's have a bit of a chat about the problems that the BrailleNote Evolve seems to have fixed in regards to that attempt to combine Braille displays with a Windows computer. What have been the problems in the past that you've experienced as a user of these technologies, and what has the BrailleNote Evolve managed to solve there, and how have they done that?
10: Yep. So the first thing is, and I get this all the time with any of the stuff I used to use in the past, you have your Braille display and you can link it up via USB or your Bluetooth connection. And because it's a Windows machine and because it's an electronic device, sometimes things don't want to talk to each other. And having the Braille display built in to the system means that it's practically guaranteed to connect all the time. So that's point one. Point two is that I'm not having to carry around with me a Windows note taker. So in this case, my Windows laptop and my external Braille display. So I've got two bits of technology of which I've got to keep both of them charged all the time. So this again resolves that issue. And the third one, which is extremely important, is because it is Windows and not based on Android, and because the Windows 11 Pro updates when Microsoft produces an update every time, it doesn't break the software in the BrailleNote Evolve like it used to do on the BrailleNote Touch. Whether your Android version's out of date or something updates on the Android system, doesn't matter what it is, and things break, apps won't run. But because this, again, is Microsoft Windows, then things just get updated in the background and you don't have to worry about it. So from a stability point of view, I mean, I used to always brag about the fact that my Mac never broke down or my iPhone never broke down because it was a mainstream product. It was all fantastic. And yes, I know this is a custom, made and built Windows computer, but this is the most solid interface that I've seen between Braille and Windows for a long time. So it marries the benefit of having both Braille and speech in one device, not having to worry about all the compatibility issues. Because from a software point of view, we've tried to do this all in the background for you. We've worked with NV Access, the people that produce NVDA. And of course, our developers have also worked in the background trying to make the Keysoft main menu application as stable as possible. So you've got, you know, Windows with all their engineers. You've got our engineers working on the Keysoft part of the BrailleNote Evolve. And you've also got the NVDA folks. So you've got, you know, three specific groups making sure this thing is stable as possible.
9: Okay, perfect. Well, let's have a quick chat about what you'll be up to in the next week or so, David. You'll be heading on to the roundtable in Adelaide. Tell us a bit about your involvement there.
10: That's right. So the roundtable, and by the way, I know what podcasts are like. So if this comes out before or after or during roundtable, don't despair because I've got some good news for you afterwards. So roundtable is all about access to print information. So all the suppliers and, you know, people that support blind and low vision people and education services and alternative format units and the Monash University folks and everybody else gets together and they run a set of workshops on all different types of topics. Now, me as one of the suppliers, so people like Humanware, me, Quantum, See Differently, NextSense, Pacific Vision, Pentronics, are in this lovely little room and people can just wander around in between the workshops and have a chit-chat. Because normally when people go to these conferences, which is over 3 days, you run off to your workshops, then you eat morning tea, lunch and afternoon tea, you come out and wander around the exhibitors. So that's what I'll be doing as part of that. But what's happening on, I think it's the 9th of June, there will be a webinar just for people in Australia, specifically on the BrailleNote Evolve, and I'll be doing that for people that want to know about the BrailleNote Evolve, and we will have the main senior product manager on there as well. And then on June 17, there's a thing called TechFest, which happens every year in Adelaide, and that's a whole day nothing but technology. So for people that are a bit oldish, you might remember that Vision Australia or RBS or RVIB back in the old days used to run these things called Technology in Focus or Tech, something sort of TechFesty type name. And that's what TechFest is. All the suppliers are there yet again. And what we're trying to plan to do this time is if you really want to get involved in the Evolve, then we're going to try and have a little room available that people that are very interested and just don't want a quick demo of it, we can go to a room and spend a little bit more time going through the Evolve. So, you know, roundtable, the webinar coming up in June, plus TechFest, it's really exciting times at the moment.
9: Yeah, lots of exciting things coming up, a lot of things to look forward to. And one of those is for people to look forward to is heading to your podcast on your IC podcast feed. So tell us a bit about your work there and what you've been up to there.
10: Yeah, so that's still going on. It's been going since 2011. So it's the whole podcast name is IC, Various Technologies from a Blind Person's Perspective. And what used to happen in the past, I used to get very excited yet again about different types of technology, whether it's the Zoom PodTrack P4 recorder or, you know, a talking watch or whatever else it might be. Now, because I'm getting very excited yet again about the BrailleNote Evolve in particular, then I've started to do 5 demos of that already. And when I got so excited about the iPhone back in the days when it first came out for the iPhone 3GS, I did about 40 podcasts on the iPhone. So I'm intending to do 40 podcasts on the BrailleNote Evolve. So from starting it up to navigating the main menu to using NVDA to using JAWS to using all the different applications, those little special menus I talked about, the differences between using NVDA or JAWS on the Evolve, all that sort of cool stuff. So that'll be going on probably till about August or September. And of course, I'll be posting those. I mean, if you don't subscribe to me already, just search for David Woodbridge and you'll see IC. Otherwise, if you're on LinkedIn, Mastodon, Twitter or Facebook, then I'll be posting every time I do a new podcast on that as well.
9: Perfect. Oh, David, it's been great to catch up with you. Thank you very much for your time today.
10: That's okay. And I was going to say, let's not leave it too long so time, but this is the first time we've done it. So
9: yes,
10: let's make a point of, or me in particular, catching up with you more.
9: That would be lovely. Thank you so much.
10: You're welcome.
9: That was David Woodbridge there, blindness product specialist from Humanware, chatting to me about the latest products available to the blind and low vision community, as well as his involvement with the upcoming roundtable conference and a preview of what he'll be chatting about in upcoming episodes of his podcast Through Eyesee. And now here's a small clip of my conversation with Asha Rose. Now, Asha, what have you been up to in the past 4 months in regards to your PhD research?
11: Yeah, thanks so much for the question. Sam, as you know, my PhD is looking at braille literacy and quality of life. And, you know, we can all agree, I think, that braille absolutely matters. You know, things like from the participants that I've spoken to, simple things like locating the correct floor in a lift or reading for pleasure or cooking for yourself because you've got a braille recipe or simply checking your emails. What I found really interesting at the beginning of my PhD was that I could not locate an appropriate and valid and reliable tool to measure braille literacy. So we know what braille literacy, we think we know what braille literacy is, but we haven't actually figured out in 217 years, or is that what we're up to now, how to measure braille literacy. So the first thing I needed to do as part of my PhD was actually to develop a tool. And in fact, I developed two. And what the really important part about what I did was the co-design. So I was really determined to make sure that I had teachers, researchers, and most importantly, Braillists themselves helping me to co-design this tool, because I knew that it wouldn't be enough for me to do it on my own. I needed the expertise of others. So that's what we did. We said to the experts, what actually needs to go in to a braille literacy assessment? They told us all the things that needed to go into it. And at the end of it, they said, yep, absolutely, this does measure braille literacy. Well, then, of course, the next step was to go to a bunch of braillists, and whether that were expert braillists or beginner braillists, and they were all adult braille users, and we needed to try it out. We needed to do the assessment with these braillists and then figure out, does it actually measure braille literacy? So how do people go in the assessment? What was the result? And we figured out that this tool actually does measure braille literacy in adult braillists. So we were super excited about that.
9: And now a quick preview of my interview with Chris Gross, the founder of Ava, an AI companion for people who are blind or have low vision. I started off by asking Chris to tell us a bit about himself and his businesses.
12: When I was 21 years old, I was diagnosed with Leber's hereditary optic neuropathy, so L1 or Leber's. And I spent a fair bit of time. I worked as a labourer prior to that and made a little bit of money. And then obviously once January 10th, 2010, as you know, people in similar shoes would understand, it's probably a day that changes the rest of your life. So I remember it very well. And I didn't work for about 18 months after that, and I didn't make any money. And then I started exercising in my backyard, and I was doing some bicep curls, and then I went to the local gym, and then a young fella asked me if I could write him an exercise program to train his arms, and he paid me $80 for it, and I thought I'd become a millionaire overnight. And I thought, you know, this could be a step in a direction that could help me find my feet again and find a bit of purpose. And so I then went and became a personal trainer and just sort of realized, like, I wanted to help people and help as many people as I could. So and the pathway to following that was to start a business and then employ trainers to help people. So I now have 5 staff that work for me here, and they each train about 20 people each. So it means that, you know, I can train my 20 people, but in training those people, I can help train another 20 people, each of them. So can help more and more people. And yeah, and then from there, I've realised it's probably leaning more into the space, you know, into the vision impaired community. I realise it's probably, you know, these are the people that I really want to help the most, people that are dear to my heart and that experience things like myself. And that led me to start the Quality Life Collective, which was the business around like the coaching for vision impaired people. And then we get to AVA, which is the Accessible Vision Assistant, which is, you know, an AI companion. It came from an idea. I was in London and traveling through London, and just I needed so much assistance, and I didn't have a support worker or anything like that. And I just found myself Googling and trying to link so many things together. And I thought, what if there's an AI companion for vision impaired people that could support them anywhere they are in the world and just help them live a little bit more freer and independent? And that's where AVA came from.
9: And that's all the time we have for today. You've been listening to Talking Vision. Talking Vision is a Vision Australia Radio production. 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But until next week, it's Sam Colley saying bye for now.
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13: We bring you highlights from the conference and interviews with some of the attendees and presenters.
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13: All right, so dear listener, it is 8:30 in the morning on a Sunday. Don't usually see this side of a Sunday. It's way too early for me. What about you, Lizzie?
14: Yeah, I usually see this side of a Sunday. I'm usually getting up and getting ready to go to church.
13: Hello, you.
15: How are you, Sam?
13: I am good. We have Erica and Greg with us.
15: Yes. I don't know Lizzie. Hi. I only know her from a podcast. Hi. Hi, I'm Erica and Greg from Perth.
14: Oh, hello.
16: Are you up Perth-ish?
13: We're up at 11, I think it is. Still.
15: And
13: 10:45.
15: Yep. After morning tea.
13: Agata, maybe you can tell us who you are.
17: So my name is Agata Melva Montoya and I am a senior lecturer at the University of Sydney in the discipline of media and communication. And I'm also the president of the roundtable.
13: Okay, so how has the preparation gone for this year's roundtable?
17: Very well. We are a well-oiled machine. So the conference has been going for a number of years. We've got a brilliant team on the executive committee and it all went really well.
13: So one of the tempting things usually when you're in the disability community is to expect that everybody out there knows exactly what everybody else does. So maybe in nice, simple language, so someone like me can understand, you can explain what exactly the roundtable is and what it does.
17: So it's a peak disability body comprising of various organisations, including disability sector, of course, alternative format producers, but we also have publishers. We also have Australian Publishers Association. We've got some libraries. And the idea is to provide guidance on guidelines and advocacy. And I think this is something that I would like to do more in my tenure as the president.
13: So what was your background prior to all this?
17: Well, I'm an archaeologist by training.
13: Exciting.
17: I know. And then I became a publisher. So I worked for a number of years for Sydney University Press. And this is how I got interested in accessibility. I led the introduction of accessible publishing practices at the press. From there, I started teaching and I started researching accessibility and I got recruited to be part of the committee. And now I'm a lecturer and a researcher in accessible publishing practices.
13: So as a relative outsider, is there anything that particularly surprised you coming into all of this?
17: How much I could learn. So before getting involved with the roundtable and accessibility, I really didn't know anything about the sector. So we started producing accessible books without me understanding what am I doing. I was really interested in following best practice. And it's only through my work with NextSense and getting involved that I understand what's required and why accessible publishing is so important.
18: So how long have you been the president of the roundtable?
17: I only started last year. So I was selected in the last conference. So this was May last year. So it's my first, half a year.
18: And can you tell us about some of the sessions and the workshops that are on the program for the next 3 days?
17: I counted yesterday. I think we've got over 30 presentations and I think 7 workshops. So there'll be a workshop on accessible galleries. We've got some presentations on AI, of course, and technology. We've got presentations on Braille. We've got a trip to SASB, which should be really exciting. We also have presentations on the use of public libraries and what Vision Australia has done to reach out to public libraries. So it's like as usual, there's a whole variety of programs. And we also have a presentation on making chemistry labs accessible to people with disability. Yeah, so we've got an academic, Professor Ziggy Schmidt from the University of Sydney, talking about his work in making labs accessible.
13: Well, Agata, I look forward to most of it. So we'll be in and out, of course, making a nuisance of ourselves and recording what we can.
17: You're very welcome. It's a pleasure to have you here.
19: First of all, welcome to the 2026 Roundtable Conference on Information Access for People with Print Disabilities. So it's a pleasure to welcome everyone here to Adelaide for this year's conference. I was doing a little bit of research. I think the last time there was a conference here was 2012.
17: Now, I would like to begin by acknowledging the Kaurna people, the traditional custodians of the land on which we gather this morning. Now, dear esteemed delegates, friends and speakers, it is with immense pleasure and honour that I welcome you all here this morning. This year's theme, Innovation, Collaboration and Empowerment, Gateways to Information Access, holds profound significance for the Roundtable community. It reflects our shared commitment to practical solutions, collaborative learning and strong partnership across the sectors, and it highlights our collective mission to ensure that all individuals have equal access to information, enabling them to participate fully in society and lead empowered lives. In a world where information is power, equitable access to that information is the fundamental right. Welcome to Adelaide and welcome to the 2026 Roundtable Conference. I hope you enjoy every moment of it and make lots of new connections. Thank you very much.
13: So this presentation is going to have a lot of facts and figures, trigger warning. For the entire presentation, I'm going to just say a number and then everyone's going to clap and cheer. So let's practice. 500,000. 11,089. Also, we are all learning so much together. My presentation today is about understanding the cohort. So really the question of how many people are there with a vision impairment in Australia? Why is this question important? Well, it's important for Vision 2020 in particular because we as an organisation have two purposes. One of them is to ensure the independence and participation of people who are blind to have low vision, but the other one is to prevent avoidable blindness and vision impairment in Australia. And understanding how many people are around is a great way to track the efficacy of preventative health measures. I think we need to think really carefully about the unique challenges of being a very small cohort within big systems like the NDIS, which is one of the many reasons why we often had trouble with plans and things like that, because we're encountered so rarely by the NDIA that they are often, you know, they've never encountered one of us before. And when you think that we're only 2%, you can kind of understand where it might be.
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21: We have Di Bennett. Maybe, Di, you can tell us what you do.
22: I am the coordinator at Statewide Vision Resource Centre of our Support Skills Program. I run our Assistive Technology Library for students in Victoria who are in the Education Department, and I do a bit of tech training and outreach technology training for students across the state of Victoria.
18: Can you tell us what the Statewide Vision Resource Centre is?
22: Absolutely. We provide the support for students in all across the state of Victoria for alternative form student programs, professional learning for visiting teachers across the state, and a community of practice for also for visiting teachers in all sectors across the state of Victoria.
18: And how long have you been in your current role for?
22: Since 2019.
18: Cool, so that's like 7 years, yeah. Yes. Amazing.
22: Yes, thank you.
13: What got you started in this whole section of existence, as it were?
22: Well, I started as I trained as a primary teacher, but never wanted to be a primary teacher and wanted to work in special education. So back in when I completed my degree in 1991, I had an option of doing hearing impairment, which is the field I actually wanted to go into. They only took 10 students, and then the second choice was vision, and that's where I landed and have been ever since.
13: So we were your second choice. So are we supposed to be happy that you settled for us, or a little disappointed?
22: I think you should be happy because I've loved the field, and Braille has been my passion since I started learning Braille back in the early 90s, and love the whole Braille field.
18: So what is it that you most enjoy about your role?
22: Sit back this way.
18: Okay.
22: We'll if you stand with it, you stay still.
13: We have a slight traffic problem with guide dogs involved.
18: Back to my question, what is it that you most enjoy about your role at Statewide?
22: The diversity of my days. So I can be doing anything from running the technology library, getting out equipment, troubleshooting assistive technology that's come back into us, planning the program for the students, individualising the program for the students. Yeah, the breadth and the changes every day. So every day is different. And supporting over 40 visiting teachers across the state of Victoria, which also includes the Catholic sector. In Victoria, we don't have visiting teachers for the independent schools unless the schools employ that unicorn and pay for their services. I say unicorn because there's not enough of them, and really there's no one to do it in the independent sector. And for our Catholic sector, we only had two across the state of Victoria. And for those of you that know how big Victoria is, with a couple in regional areas.
23: I guess, as we know, growing up in the 80s. Yeah, I guess, as we know,

0: chance of passing on my disability. But it made me realise that there is just so many barriers when it comes to being disabled. And so I decided then to, I guess I got really fired up and realised that the media could change the narrative when it came to disabled people. Yeah, I guess as we know, you know, growing up in the 80s and 90s was something really that was stigmatised, and there were often slurs used to describe disabled people. It wasn't until I actually decided to have children that I really noticed the discrimination that I faced because I was told that I shouldn't become a parent. And that really affected me because I do have a 50% chance of passing on my disability. But it made me realise that there is just so many barriers when it comes to being disabled. And so I decided then to, I guess I got really fired up and realised that the media could change the narrative when it came to disabled people.
1: I'm going to use my pulpit, but I'm missing my wand, to take all of us to South Africa. It's May 2026. And for those who cannot see me, I'm waving the wand at Francois, then turning him into a six-year-old child.
2: So today I'd like to talk to you about braille literacy, although I feel like I'm preaching to the converted, as Francis said. We know that it's something deeply connected to so many of us in this room. We know it's connected to dignity, to participation, and to the right to live fully. This presentation does draw on my PhD research and focuses on one central idea.
3: Here with Asha Rose at the Roundtable Conference. Asha, how are you?
4: Oh, I'm relieved that I've done my presentation, Lizzie.
3: Brilliant. Yes, and we did hear your presentation this morning. So we had you on the show for International Braille Day, where you talked to us about what your research entails, and tell us how it's been going.
4: Thanks, Lizzie. It's been going really well. I've now developed two complementary tools for measuring Braille in classrooms, but also at a population level. And that, so these tools can be used with children or adults, which is exceptionally exciting. I've managed to validate them, and they are reliable as well.
3: Fantastic. So your presentation was called Measuring What Matters, I believe. Why does it matter to measure Braille literacy, and how do you measure it?
4: Well, I think it's really important to measure Braille literacy because without measurements, we can't advocate for Braille. So if we don't know how many Braille users we have, for example, or what their lifelong needs are, how do we argue to policymakers and resource providers to say, hey, this is what the Braille community needs?
3: Absolutely, 100%. Well, this is day two of the Roundtable Conference. I assume you've come to both days so far, yes?
4: I certainly have. And would you believe this is my first ever round table? I feel so blessed to have finally gotten here, and I think I'll come to one every year from now on.
3: Yeah, this is also my first roundtable. So what presentations or exhibits have you seen that have been really insightful or really surprised you?
4: I really loved Francois' presentation yesterday when he talked about access procurement. I really want to investigate that some more. I went to Karen Croke's presentation today, and she talked about the research that she's done with adult Braille learners in terms of their experiences of being Braillists in schools. And there were parts when I laughed, and there were parts where I wanted to cry when she talked about Braillists in so-called inclusive settings feeling shame about being Braillists. We've got so much work to do in this field.
3: So do we have any laws in this country about Braille being a right or a part of our education system, so to speak?
4: I think there are international laws, and there's certainly the SPEVI work that was done in 2024 around Braille being a right and not just something that should be done because we feel like it. I don't know how we go from having those laws to making them impactful parts of education.
3: So once you've published all your research and you've finished up with your surveys, because I think The surveys are still going. What do you hope your research will lead to, or what's the big aim for you?

0: first and foremost, yes, the survey is still going. So if you haven't gotten sick of listening to me and this is the first time you've heard me, please investigate that survey. I'd love to know more about Braillists across Australia. But my focus from there will really be about what can we do with policymakers and those resource areas to start getting people to listen about how important Braille is to our community and what resources need to be put in place to make sure that every Braillist has the opportunity to access Braille.
1: Well, thank you, Asha, for speaking with us. You're currently housed at the See Differently exhibit at the Roundtable Conference, aren't you?
0: I sure am, yes.
1: Brilliant. Well, thank you for joining us and enjoy the rest of your conference experience.
0: Thanks, Lizzie, and you.
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3: Inclusive education has expanded access to mainstream schooling, but inclusion without appropriate measurement risks creating invisibility rather than equity. When Braille literacy cannot be seen or documented, it becomes easier to overlook, to undervalue, or worse still, to replace. These days, most students who use Braille are educated in mainstream schools. Their classroom teachers, as we all know, often have limited or no Braille training and rely on intermittent specialist support. In this context, assessment practices can and do default to design tools for sighted learners. When we don't centre Braille in the mainstream, then curriculum pacing and assessment timeframes aren't always adapted for Braillists and do not reflect differences. As a result, a mismatch occurs between student capability and expectations. And this difference is sadly often interpreted as underperformance of the student's reading and writing ability.
4: The first iteration of our readers were as followed. Standard Braille paper, bound at the top, with each page having a bright, colourful, enlarged image from the same page as the printed reader. The first page of the reader showed any heart words, such as and, the, etc. In grade one Braille, then we moved to contracted Braille. Our books did not have a title, and this was for a very specific reason. This became part of the game for our student. At the end of reading each book, the student was encouraged to guess the title of the book or to make up their own. They would then have enough room on the front where they could Braille their chosen title, and they would also have time to draw their own title picture. This was another activity that they really loved to do. As the student progressed, we increased the amount of contractions and word signs with the aim of being completely contracted, which is where we are today.
5: AI captioning has made a huge difference in accessibility. It provides real-time access to spoken words. Another big advantage is speed. What used to take hours with manual transcription can now be done almost instantly. So from efficiency perspective, AI is a really strong helper. And here are some of the tools available that supports AI with the captions and transcription. So for live environment, we have PowerPoint, Teams, Zoom, and Google Meet. Now going to PowerPoint, you're experiencing the live transcription right now. So Roundtable is using the PowerPoint cross subtitle option. And for recorded content, we've got YouTube and those who are video editors and using Adobe Premiere Pro, you can also easily create captions within the program itself. Social media platforms are also starting to include it. For example, LinkedIn, Facebook, and Instagram now provides automatic captions for video content as well. So once you have uploaded any sort of video in LinkedIn, for example, there's an option where it's enabled by default, where the automatic captioning would start.
6: The leading causes, this is really important, the leading causes of bilateral vision impairment in Australia for Indigenous Australians were uncorrected refractive error with 38%, cataract 34%, diabetic retinopathy, 15%, age-related macular degeneration, 5%, and glaucoma, 4%, and other 4%. And then the leading causes of bilateral vision impairment for non-Indigenous Australians were uncorrected refractive error with 42%, cataract with 29%, AMD with 17%, other 5%, glaucoma 4%, and diabetic retinopathy 3%. So one of the things that's important is significantly more diabetic retinopathy in Indigenous Australians, so 15% we're seeing there, and less glaucoma in and AMD in First Nations Australians. Now, that's an interesting and complicated news story there, because actually what's happening is that First Nations Australians are not living long enough to hit those marks of getting more of those things.
1: Well, we are at the Roundtable Conference 2026, just eating our lunch, and I'm sitting with the amazing, the wonderful, the exceptional, the brilliant, Elise Lonsdale.
7: Hello. I've never had such a discussion in my life.
1: Yeah, well, you have now. Now, first and foremost, I will thank you publicly, because a lot of the stuff that I've recorded today has been thanks to you, so thank you.
7: It's been a pleasure. It's lovely to pitch in and help out. Thank you.
1: Right, so we're on day two of the conference. Which presentation or exhibit has been the most insightful to you and why?
7: Well, for day two, I think the Bio Wars. Especially when I made the point about the, we've got to get rid of the sight first policy. Kids who had been denied Braille and looking at ways to have Braille offered to children, and because it has a profound effect on literacy, and there's plenty of information out there that proves that Braille readers get jobs easy and have a far better experience when it comes to education. And of course, there are children out there who don't read Braille because they have enough sight. Well, that's fine if they do, but there are many people who have missed out on Braille because they haven't had the sight and it just hasn't been offered to them. There have been other presentations today with Beyond Speech into AI that was done by both the Quantum Feeble and with a few others there, where there was also a brilliant presentation yesterday with Front by Japers. There's a brilliant presentation yesterday with Jonathan Craig speaking about how the NDIS, we're such a small cohort within the NDIS because NDIS has to deal with all the disabilities. So often when a painter comes across a person with a vision impairment while Huey's crying, they'd never met one before, so they honestly don't know what to do. So there's a lot of information about this conference, and they're the things that have stood out to me in the presentations thus far.
1: So everything then?
7: Pretty much everything, yeah. I think the whole conference is great. We get an opportunity to network. We get an opportunity to catch up with peers, professionals, acquaintances, friends, people at all levels. We even get an opportunity to make new friends, which I've done at Bruce conferences. So, it's been really, it's a great experience. And this would be about my fifth consecutive conference, and I love it in my middle.
1: So, have you filled out the exhibitors quiz for the dinner tonight?
7: I filled out most of it. I think I had the common with one question, and I think when we finish this interview, I might be able to do it. Had you filled yours out?
1: I wasn't planning on doing it.
7: Oh, okay, full enough. Well, I've got mine just about filled out. I think I'm a bit vague on naming questions, so we might have a look at that after this.
1: Brilliant. Well, Elise, thank you so much for joining us, and again, thank you so much for your help and support today.
7: It's been a pleasure, and thank you, and keep up the wonderful work. Oh, I must say, one other presentation that I really enjoyed. That's, of course, yours.
1: Oh, thank you. Thank you.
6: That's a wrap for this week. 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
3: Good morning, I'm David Cameron. The medical charity Doctors Without Borders has warned that Ebola is spreading in the Democratic Republic of Congo at a deeply alarming rate. There have been more than 1,000 suspected cases since the outbreak was declared 2 weeks ago, and more than 240 deaths. The head of the World Health Organization, Tedros Adhanom Ghebreyesus, is in the Congolese province of Ituri, where he says he wants to give help based on what local communities say they need.
4: We're not here to tell people what to do. We're here to listen. Communities understand their own challenges and their own solutions. Our role is to support you in implementing those solutions together. Community ownership is what will bring this outbreak to an end.
3: Protesters remain at a camp in Brisbane's Victoria Park despite a deadline to move on last night. They've set up a tent embassy on the proposed construction site for the main 2032 Olympic Stadium. Tensions boiled over on Friday as some people were moved on in a raid by police and council officers. Traditional owners say they're disappointed and several groups are mounting legal challenges. Construction of the $3.6 billion arena is expected to start as early as tomorrow. Four men have emerged from a flooded cave in central Laos after being trapped for more than a week. One man was rescued by divers on Friday. The others made their own way out after pumps lowered the water level. Rescuers had been searching for two other men believed missing, but say there's been no sign of them in the tunnel system. Emergency food hampers will be available to Victorians in need today. With the details, Shannon Kirkwood.
5: Food Bank Victoria says its latest emergency drive-through in the Melbourne suburb of Altona is in response to continued demand for food aid. The free hampers include fresh produce and pantry staples. CEO Dave McNamara says today's drive-through is about making it easy for Victorians who are doing it tough to turn up and receive help, no forms and no questions. He says households are facing unrelenting pressures and the charity is supporting 76,000 people a day.
3: Donald Trump has announced he's considering cancelling a series of concerts celebrating the 250th anniversary of the United States and replacing them with a single act. Himself, a growing number of musicians have pulled out of the planned shows. To sport, and the English Premier League soccer giants Liverpool have sacked their head coach, Arne Slot, after just two seasons in charge. Here's the BBC's Phil Bodmer from Anfield, Liverpool's home ground.
6: This time last year, of course, Arne Slot was riding high. He just won the Premier League with Liverpool, and what Reds fans would give to be in Arsenal's shoes tonight playing in the Champions League final. For Liverpool, it's all unravelled, really, this season. They spent £450 million last summer, really, to make the team, you could argue, not as good as it was. They finished fifth, which is respectable, but there have been mutterings of discontent in recent weeks. The club lost 12 times in the Premier League this season, and to many people I've spoken to today, the sacking of Arne Slot is not a complete surprise.
3: In tennis, the reigning French Open women's champion Coco Gauff has been knocked out in the third round. The American lost in three sets to the Austrian 28th seed Anastasia Potapova. The favourite for the title is the world number one Aryna Sabalenka.
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1: This is Tank FM's weather and community news update for Kempsey and the Macleay Valley. Sunday's forecast is partly cloudy. Slight chance of a shower in the south, most likely in the morning and afternoon. Near zero chance of rain elsewhere. Winds westerly 15 to 25 kilometres per hour. Kempsey 22 and southwest rocks 21 degrees. Monday's weather information is sunny. Winds westerly 15 to 20 kilometres per hour, becoming light during the day. Kempsey 20 and southwest rocks 19 degrees. Tuesday's outlook is partly cloudy. High chance of showers in the south, medium chance elsewhere. Winds west to northwesterly 15 to 25 kilometres per hour, tending north to northwesterly 20 to 30 kilometres per hour during the day through to evening. Kempsey 22 and southwest rocks 21 degrees. 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
9: 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I'm just letting you know the upcoming event for our 35th Akubra Classic will be on the 18th and 19th of July. 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Our gates will be open from 8:30 in Alverton Street, Greenhill. So there'll be the 35th racing of the Akubra Classic. So get up there, get amongst it and see who wins the hat this year. You can get your backside trackside.
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1: This is Tank FM's weather and community news update for Kempsey and the Macleay Valley. Sunday's forecast is partly cloudy. Slight chance of a shower in the south, most likely in the morning and afternoon. Near zero chance of rain elsewhere. Winds westerly 15 to 25 kilometres per hour. Kempsey 22 and southwest rocks 21 degrees. Monday's weather information is sunny. Winds westerly 15 to 20 kilometres per hour, becoming light during the day. Kempsey 20 and southwest rocks 19 degrees. Tuesday's outlook is partly cloudy. High chance of showers in the south, medium chance elsewhere. Winds west to northwesterly 15 to 25 kilometres per hour, tending north to northwesterly 20 to 30 kilometres per hour during the day through to evening. Kempsey 22 and southwest rocks 21 degrees. 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
3: Good morning, I'm David Cameron. Australia, the US and the UK will work together on underwater drones under the AUKUS Defence Pact. The devices will be able to attack targets and defend undersea cables and pipelines. Defence Minister Richard Marles says the drones will be available next year as part of the so-called Pillar 2 of the AUKUS agreement.
4: We are announcing the first signature project under Pillar 2, which will see all three countries invest in the development of cutting-edge payloads and enabling systems for uncrewed undersea vehicles is a momentous occasion in what is the AUKUS journey.
3: The Israeli military says more than 20 projectiles have been launched from Lebanon as it expands its fight against Hezbollah. Here's the BBC's Amir Nadir.
5: Hezbollah appears to be increasing its attacks against Israeli targets and using more rockets alongside the explosive drones it has mostly depended upon since a loose ceasefire came into effect last month. There have been reports of rockets fired towards towns in northern Israel and the Galilee. No casualties have been reported. The military says it's preparing for increased Hezbollah rocket fire as its troops push deeper into southern Lebanon. Meanwhile, Israeli warplanes have continued to bomb sites in the south and east of Lebanon. The Lebanese military, who are not a party to the conflict, reported two of its soldiers being seriously wounded by an Israeli drone attack near the southern city of Nabatea.
3: The Albanese government claims almost 300,000 people have been locked out of home ownership by discounts to the capital gains tax introduced in 1999. Treasurer Jim Chalmers says younger Australians have been hit hardest, with home ownership among 25 to 34-year-olds sinking 7 percentage points between 2001 and 2021. The government plans to scrap the flat capital gains tax discount and replace it with one based on inflation. Tomorrow marks the first day of winter, and it's a reminder to check your smoke alarms or install one if you aren't protected. Captain Paul Durin from Fire and Rescue New South Wales says heaters and fireplaces add to the seasonal risk of fires in the home.
6: It seems to be a time when we seem to be bringing out all our heaters, our electric blankets, we have our fireplaces working. And the 1st of June being Smoke Alarm Action Day, it's basically a call to action. We want people to push the button, so to test their smoke alarm.
3: Marcia Lucas, the Oscar-winning editor of the original Star Wars films, has died. She was 80. She was regarded as a vital creative force behind the film saga's success. Her former husband, George, the creator of Star Wars, credited her with making sense of the climactic Death Star battle by cutting together vast amounts of footage. Sport and Australia's men's cricket team has lost to Pakistan by 5 wickets in their opening one-day international in Rawalpindi. The visitors scored 200 runs, with Matt Renshaw scoring 61 and Matt Short 55. Pakistan chased down the target with 45 balls remaining. Paris Saint-Germain have retained the men's European Champions League title after the French champions beat Arsenal on penalties. BBC reporter Pierre-Antoine Denis is in Paris.
7: This is insane. It went absolutely pandemonium when Paris was crowned champion. They've done it again, back-to-back winners. Only the second team in Europe to have done it in history. Suddenly, the streets are erupting. People have been taking the streets by storm. It was such a nail-biting game.
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1: This is Tank FM's weather and community news update for Kempsey and the Maclay Valley. Sunday's forecast is partly cloudy. Slight chance of a shower in the south, most likely in the morning and afternoon. Near zero chance of rain elsewhere. Winds westerly 15 to 25 kilometres per hour. Kempsey 22 and southwest rocks 21 degrees. Monday's weather information is sunny. Winds westerly 15 to 20 kilometres per hour, becoming light during the day. Kempsey 20 and southwest rocks 19 degrees. Tuesday's outlook is partly cloudy. High chance of showers in the south, medium chance elsewhere. Winds west to northwesterly 15 to 25 kilometres per hour, tending north to northwesterly 20 to 30 kilometres per hour during the day through to evening. Kempsey 22 and South West Rocks 21 degrees. 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

in upon my son. And the picture I saw as I stood there was surely a blessed one. Proudly I watched and listened to all he tried to say, 'cause it makes my heart just burst with pride when I hear my children pray. And he said, "Dear Lord, I'm just a little boy, and I don't know how to pray, but so many of your people have slowly turned away. Well, maybe there's something I can do to help in your great plan. I know I can't do very much, but I'll do the best I can. 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I'll do anything, dear Lord, just so long as it's for you. Why, I could open up the doors or dust your sacred stand.

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0: A mini market will be held on the third Saturday of the month, starting at 8 a.m. going to 12 noon at the Pensioners Hall, Clyde Street, Kempsey. 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

0: question. 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

Australia has 4.67 million cases of food poisoning each year. 48,000 end up in hospital and 38 lead to preventable deaths. 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
3: Good morning, I'm David Cameron. The medical charity Doctors Without Borders has warned that Ebola is spreading in the Democratic Republic of Congo at a deeply alarming rate. The head of the World Health Organization, Tedros Adhanom Ghebreyesus, is in the region, as the BBC's Barbara Plett-Usher reports.
4: The UN's top health official went to see for himself the challenge of combating the current outbreak. One of his first stops was a laboratory that's been relocated to Bunia to speed up testing of samples from suspected Ebola patients. More than 1,000 suspected cases and over 200 suspected deaths have been reported in the past 2 weeks. The medical charity Doctors Without Borders says no other Ebola outbreak has ever registered so many cases at such an early stage. It urged a much more rapid scale-up of the response and improved access for humanitarian goods and workers.
3: Brisbane's Victoria Park will close to the public from midnight tonight, despite protesters vowing to remain camped there. They've set up a tent embassy on the proposed construction site for the main 2032 Olympics stadium. Traditional owners say the site must be preserved, and several groups are mounting legal challenges. Construction of the $3.6 billion arena is expected to start as early as tomorrow. Four men have emerged from a flooded cave in central Laos after being trapped for more than a week. One man was rescued by divers on Friday. The others made their way out after a pump lowered the water level. Speaking to Sunrise, South Australian cave diver Josh Richards says he was preparing to enter the cave when the men suddenly appeared.
5: Obviously, the pump has drawn down enough water from that sump that the miners have decided that they didn't want to be there anymore. Once they've gotten out of the water, they've then crawled the 350 metres to get back out to the cave entrance, and no one knew they were coming because no one was in the cave.
3: Emergency food hampers will be available to Victorians in need today. With the details, Shannon Kirkwood.
6: Food Bank Victoria says its latest emergency drive-through in the Melbourne suburb of Altona is in response to continued demand for food aid. The free hampers include fresh produce and pantry staples. CEO Dave McNamara says today's drive-through is about making it easy for Victorians who are doing it tough to turn up and receive help, no forms and no questions. He says households are facing unrelenting pressures and the charity is supporting 76,000 people a day.
3: Tomorrow marks the first day of winter, and it's a reminder to check your smoke alarms or install one if you aren't protected. Captain Paul Gorin from Fire and Rescue New South Wales says heaters and fireplaces add to the seasonal risk of fires in the home.
7: It seems to be a time when we seem to be bringing out all our heaters, our electric blankets, we have our fireplaces working. And the 1st of June being Smoke Alarm Action Day, it's basically a call to action. We want people to push the button, so to test their smoke alarm.
3: In the NRL, West's Tigers have snapped a three-game losing streak, holding on to beat the Bulldogs 22 points to 16. Melbourne Storm defeated the Sydney Roosters 18-4 and a six-point win for the Knights over the Eels. In the AFL, Sydney thrashed Richmond by 114 points. Bulldogs beat Collingwood by 4. Fremantle winners over Brisbane 103-78. And in tennis, the reigning French Open women's champion Coco Gauff has been knocked out in the third round. The favourite for the title is the world number one, Aryna Sabalenka.
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1: This is Tank FM's weather and community news update for Kempsey and the Maclay Valley. Sunday's forecast is partly cloudy. Slight chance of a shower in the south, most likely in the morning and afternoon. Near zero chance of rain elsewhere. Winds westerly 15 to 25 kilometres per hour. Kempsey 22 and southwest rocks 21 degrees. Monday's weather information is sunny. Winds westerly 15 to 20 kilometres per hour, becoming light during the day. Kempsey 20 and southwest rocks 19 degrees. Tuesday's outlook is partly cloudy. High chance of showers in the south, medium chance elsewhere. Winds west to northwesterly 15 to 25 kilometres per hour, tending north to northwesterly 20 to 30 kilometres per hour during the day through to evening. Kempsey 22 and southwest rocks 21 degrees. 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

0: What we're gonna do right here is go back. Way back. 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
2: In at 17 this week is old Black Eyes, John English and Hollywood 7. At 14, the Bay City Rollers' latest offering, Love Me Like I Love You. And at number 19, Russell and Joanne Stone comes along. We knew them simply as R&J Stone. Just when

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0: 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Also to everyone listening through Sweet FM in the Eyre and Home Hill area of far north Queensland. And across the country to where the Indian and Southern Oceans meet at Augusta in WA through Two Oceans FM. 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
2: Number 5.
0: Once more, a song into the top 5 from the Swedish group ABBA. 5 weeks in the chart and up 2 spots this week. This is Rock Me.

0: side to I Do, I Do, I Do. But in their wisdom, the record company decided to release it again, this time as an A side, following the success of the ABBA album.
1: And now, major events this week, 50 years ago.
0: On the 25th of May in Australia, Sir Douglas Nicholls was announced as the first Australian First Nations citizen to serve as a governor of an Australian state, assuming office as governor of South Australia, effective December the 1st. In America, also on the 25th, President Gerald Ford defeated his challenger Ronald Reagan in three Republican presidential primaries, Kentucky, Tennessee, and Oregon. On the 26th, police in Paris arrested four people who carried out the 1972 hijacking of Delta Airlines Flight 841. George Brown, Joyce Brown, Melvin McNair, and Jean McNair, all members of the Black Liberation Army, had lived in France since 1973. The two women were released after being found guilty and given suspended sentences, while the two men remained in prison till 1981. On the 27th, Mao Zedong, the leader of the People's Republic of China, was seen in public for the very last time, a little more than 3 months before his death in September, as he welcomed Pakistan's President Zulfikar Ali Bhutto to Beijing. On the 31st of May, Syria intervened in the Lebanese civil war in opposition to the Palestine Liberation Organization, which it had previously supported. Also on the 31st, the 37-member People's Assembly of East Timor, installed by the Indonesian government after Indonesia's invasion of the former Portuguese colony the year before, voted unanimously in favour of the Act of Integration to make East Timor Indonesia's 27th province, effective July 17th. Now, who's turning 50 this week? On the 25th, Cillian Murphy, stage and film actor, was born in Cork, Ireland. He's appeared in movies, The Dark Knight Trilogy, Inception, Dunkirk and Oppenheimer, among others. He's most widely known for his role as Tommy Shelby in the TV series Peaky Blinders. On the 26th, comedian and actor Stephen Curry was born in Melbourne. He played Graham Kennedy in the TV series The King and Damien Oliver in The Cup. You might remember him from the movie Thor, Love and Thunder. On the 31st, Irish actor Colin Farrell was born in Castleknock, Dublin. His first TV appearance was in the popular series Ballykiss Angel. His breakthrough was in Steven Spielberg's Minority Report. He was in the black comedy In Bruges, also Saving Mr. Banks and The Beguiled, among many others. Now back to the countdown.
1: Number 4.
0: JP Wise says he hates the music. I think.

0: John Paul Young and the band The Young Song, I Hate the Music. 5 weeks in the chart, rock steady. 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
0: At number five and down one spot this week is Presence from Led Zeppelin. At four and up one spot is The Eagles and their greatest hits. At number three and down one is Queen and A Night at the Opera. Number two up one is Wings at the Speed of Sound. And at number one for the ninth week is The Best of ABBA. And another album into the top 20 this week is 17 this week and comes from Peter Frampton. The title is Frampton Comes Alive. This is side one, track three.

0: there of Peter Frampton, Show Me the Way, as Frampton Comes Alive album hits the top 20 albums. Now back to the countdown.
1: Number 3.
0: 15 weeks in the chart and down one spot this week is Queen.

0: classic Bohemian Rhapsodies. It starts its move down the chart. Continuing the countdown.
1: Number two this week.
0: It started out as 1933, but finally released as 1963. This is the Four Seasons, 6 weeks in

0: Four Seasons and the Bob Gaudio composition, December 1963. Oh, what a night.
1: Time to check out the great songs coming up in coming weeks.
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0: And their latest release from their Strutton album, Crazy. You Must Be Crazy, Crazy Money to Burn. Keep an ear out for that probably a month from now.
1: And now, the number one song from the top 40 of 50 years ago this week.
0: 10 weeks in the chart, 8 weeks on top, much more to come. The voice of Annifrid Lynch.

0: ABBA and their massive hit Fernando. How many more weeks will it hold top spot? Well, check back same time, same place, next week.
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3: Good morning, I'm David Cameron. A severe weather warning remains in place for a large part of southern WA. Conditions are expected to intensify by late this afternoon, with locally destructive wind gusts up to 125 kilometres an hour forecast for areas in a line from Llansillen to Albany, including Perth. The storms have caused power outages throughout the southwest. The federal government says it's confident the opposition will help pass